line, and it was Mason Newman coming up with the interception. So the first turnover for Fort Chisholm is a big one. Galax will start at their own 20. It'll be Rosenbaum thrown out in the flat. Pass is incomplete. He was looking for Landon Reed out in the flat. But under heavy pressure there, Rosenbaum there looked like he was trying to get away from several defenders. I believe Hicks there was the first one there chasing him. It'll be incomplete. Just the second pass of the game so far attempted for Galax. They had another one earlier. Actually, officially it's the first pass, but the pass earlier that was completed was called back due to penalty. It's going to bring up 2nd and 10 now for Galax at their own 20. Again, Rosenbaum under center, two backs behind him. It's going to be a double give. They're going to try to get to the outside as Markham tries to get to the 22. Stiff arm still going in. Markham didn't look like he was going to get much, but Markham with a stutter step gets about 7 on the play before he's pushed out of bounds by several Pioneers. Maxwell there, one of them pushed him out. It's going to bring up 3rd down for the Maroon Tide. 3rd down, we'll call it a short 4, as we are at 3:34. Actually, the clock stopped momentarily with it being out of bounds. 3rd and 4 coming out of the Maroon Tide at their own 26. Galax has led for much of this first half. Again, Fort Chisholm grabbed an early 6-0 lead. Galax came right back. They lead it 13-6. 3rd down and 4, though, coming up from Galax. Saunders in motion. It's going to be the pitch to Saunders. Dangerous pitch out there to Saunders, who hangs on it. He's got the 1st down. Rosenbaum, almost like a shot put out there on the option pitch to Saunders. Somehow he caught it, corralled it, and he's got a 1st down on the 33. That was a dangerous pass out, a dangerous option pitch there that could have been fumbled. There was 2 Fort Chisholm Pioneers out there. But the Maroon Tide convert the 3rd down, and we'll have a fresh set of downs at the 33. We approach 3 minutes left in this first half. Galax still leads at 13-6. Rosenbaum under center. It's going to be the traditional pitch to the left side. Stumbling out there is Markham. Markham slips 2 tackles, and he finally drives forward to about the 38. That'll bring a gain of about 5 on the play. Jackson Byers there with the stop there for Fort Chisholm. But Markham has been one of the keys in this first half. He had the long touchdown run earlier that put Galax in front. That tied the game, I should say. And then a little bit later, it was Leonard that gave Galax the 13-6 advantage. It's going to be 2nd and about 5 now for the Maroon Tide at the 38. 2:28 to go in this opening half. Galax still leads by 7. The give right up the gut is going to be, I believe, to Newman before he's pushed back. Fumble on the play. The ball was fumbled. Actually, they're going to stop the play there as actually a Fort Chisholm player lost his helmet. Ball came out there. They're going to whistle Newman down at about the 40. That was close to being a fumble. As the Maroon Tide almost turned it over again in their own territory.

bring up third down and three for Galax as we're under 2 minutes left in this opening half. Again, timeout situation for Chiswell. Down to just one timeout. Galax is out of timeouts. They used a lot of those in the first quarter. So Maroon Tide, happy to let some of this clock chew off. They'd love to get down the field here and maybe score right before half. First things first, they've got to pick up a first down. It's third down and four. Rosenbaum under center. It's going to roll out to the right side. Rosenbaum looking, still looking. Throws off his back foot, and the pass is caught by Clay Edwards. Clay Edwards gets into Fort Chiswell territory before he's hit out of bounds. At the 48, he does stay in bounds, and we'll stop the clock momentarily to move the chains. Rosenbaum there on the rollout there hits Newman. Edwards, and that keeps the drive going for Galax. 1:22 and counting, first and 10 for Galax at the Fort Chiswell 48. Rosenbaum under center. Three backs behind him. It's going to be a fumbled pitch. Saunders in the backfield and has to just fall on it. That was, again, near disaster as it was Edwards trying to get the ball to Saunders and he dropped it. Saunders just had to fall back on the football back in Galax territory at the 47 as we are under a minute now here in this opening half. Second and 15 now for Galax. And let's see what the Maroon Tide do here. 13-6 lead, and just one time out here for Fort Chiswell. Will they try to get in the field goal reach? Rosenbaum under center. Nope, they're going to keep it on the ground to Saunders. Saunders gets to the outside, gets to the original line of scrimmage inside the 45, tries to get to the outside. He does get out of bounds, though, at the 43, so Saunders will still stop the clock with 31.4 seconds left. And it'll bring up third down, roughly third down about... should be third down and about four. And stoppage of play there with 31.4 seconds to go in the half. It's going to bring up third down and six for Galax at the Fort Chiswell 44. Again, Galax out of timeouts here, facing a third down. What looked like maybe possibly they were going to run the ball, maybe the ball going out for the, maybe just ending the first half clock or just running out the clock. But a couple of good runs here. Galax has it at the 44. Let's see what they do here on third down. They had that little rollout play there where they have kind of a little bit of a flat pass there where they throw it out in the flat to the trailing running back. Let's see if they do that here on third and seven. They keep it on the ground. They will keep it on the ground to Markham. Markham tries to get the outside, gets away from one man, gets to the 40-yard line, and he's out of bounds. Depending on the spot, he's going to be a little short of the first down. He needed the 38, and Markham a little shaken up there, but he gets up on his own power. Kind of took a tumble there, almost close to cover the band is lined up there on out of bounds. He's out of bounds at the 39. He is a yard short at the 39. Clock is stopped with 24.4 seconds to go. And Galax has a fourth down and one. And we've got a stoppage of play. And we've got an official's timeout. We'll keep it right here as we've got an injured Galax offensive play. That is Markham. Markham walking off, getting a little help coming off there. Markham took a little bit of a spill there right as you get past the area where you have the track area to the grass. That can be really slick sometimes. And Markham kind of wiped out. He is walking off, trying to walk off without assistance as he walks off there. He's had a great first half for Galax. He's had the long touchdown run and very close to 100 yards, a little bit maybe over 100 yards so far in this one. So as he comes off, decision here for Galax, they will leave the offense on the field. They'll go for it on fourth and one from the 39. 24.4 seconds left in the opening half. Rosenbaum goes under center. Three backs in the formation. Rosenbaum looks to the right side. Long look to his coach. Coach comes out there to signal out. Newman comes out. He'll actually be late substitution coming in. Lawrence comes in to replace Newman on fourth and one. Rosenbaum goes under center on fourth and one. Rosenbaum rolls out to the right side, looking to throw, gets a block, still running. Rosenbaum dives forward, second effort, he's got a first down.

0: They'll say he's out of bounds at the 37-yard line. Rosenbaum got away there, got a nice block out there from Rosales. He picks up the first down and also stops the clock with 12.4 seconds left. Again, Galax is out of timeouts here. They'll have it at the Fort Chisholm 36. Maybe time for two, maybe three plays. No, he wasn't out of bounds. The clock is running. They'll actually hand the football off up the middle. Up to about the 32-yard line is the up man, and the clock's actually going to run out. So Rosenbaum didn't get out of bounds there on that second-to-last play of the half, and because of that, the clock will run out. But we've reached the half here at Pioneer Field, and it's a good one, as Galax leads this one 13-6 over Fort Chisholm. Again, we want to thank all of our high school football sponsors. We want to thank Hodges Body Shop and Rural Retreat, New Direct Chrysler, Dodge, Jeep, Ram, and Whitfield, the Bank of Rural Retreat with special CD rates going on now, Pioneer Towing and Transport in 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Internet. We'll take this 5-minute timeout, excuse me, 2-minute timeout, I should say, and we'll rejoin you here with a look at this first half, also some scores around the region, and then we'll be back for the second half here between Galax and Fort Chisholm. At the half, it's Galax 13, Fort Chisholm 6. 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We'll be back in 2 minutes.
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7: Back here, it's halftime here at Pioneer Field here at Fort Chillsville High School in Max Meadows, Virginia, and we've got a good one as expected. Two teams trying to get their first win of the 2026 campaign, and it's a good one as Galax leads this one 13-6 as the Pioneers jumped out quickly. They led this one 6-0 early in the first quarter, but on the second drive of the game, Fort Chiswell lost it on downs, actually had it turned over on downs, and since then, Galax has grabbed momentum with back-to-back scores, and just before the half, Fort Chiswell looked like they were going in to tie the game, but an interception in the end zone for the Maroon Tide, it was Mason Newman, actually, the interception in the end zone for the Maroon Tide, keeps us where we are, and so it is 13-6. Galax leads it. As we pause momentarily here to look around the region for some scores, a couple scores here. Most games are at the half. We've got Union leading Ridgeview. That game's at the half. That game's 21-14 as the Bears lead that one at half. Perry McClure leading 28-0 over Narrows. It's a Pioneer game there. Also, In the Hogahegie district at half, Holston leads Patrick Henry 21-7. And just down the road at the half, another MED game of note, as it's the Maroons of George Wythe with a 14-7 lead over Grayson County. Again, here it's 13-6 as Galax leads this one at the half. Other scores.

George late second quarter. It's Eastside leading Ryko, leading that one 7-0. Twin Springs all over Castlewood in the first quarter. Twin Springs leads that one 35-0. Up the road, up 81, Auburn, another MAD squad, leads Northwood. Auburn leads that game 21-7 in the second quarter. Other scores of note around Southwest Virginia. Late second quarter, it's Wise Central with a 27-3 lead over Richlands. No score first quarter between Radford and Patrick County. Also, late second quarter, it's Lehigh with a 13-6 lead over the Marion Scarlet Hurricanes, who are also looking for their first win of 2026. At the half, it's Gate City with a 21-0 lead over John Battle. Floyd County with a 10-7 lead over Martinsville. That game is also at the half. Most of these games have reached the halftime where we are. Also, no score between Bland County and Meadowbridge. So that's a look around the league. Most games are at the half. This one's also at the half as well, as both teams getting ready to come back on the field here for Galax and also for Fort Chiswell. A beautiful night here for football in Southwest Virginia, ahead of the rain that is heading our way over the weekend. So it's always good to get a Friday night game in without any type of major weather. And so certainly both these teams, I'm sure, are thankful of that. And because of that, it's a pretty good crowd here at Pioneer Field as part of their homecoming. Again, we want to thank our high school football sponsors for WXBX. 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And again, Galax coming into this one, we talked about both of these two teams, both teams, I should say, looking for their first win. Fort Chiswell, the last time they had won, they went 2-8 last year, and so Galax was their first win last year. They also beat Marion in the next-to-last game of the season. So it's been a while for Fort Chiswell. It's been nearly a year. It's been even longer for the Maroon Tide. The last time Galax has won a game, you've got to go back to their state championship back in December of 2023, where they won the state championship in dramatic fashion with a 7-6 win over Essex. Because of this, you know, the Galax has really, I know the last couple of years have been challenging for Galax with not having a win, but certainly today there was a lot of optimism coming into this one, the way that Coach Reed had talked about these teams playing each other. Interesting thing, when you look at the records for the opponents for both of these two teams, it's pretty strong. You look at Galax's combined record, they've played two undefeated teams in Craig County and also in Carroll County. They've also played Radford, who's also really, really strong this year. Overall, they've played their combined record with opposing teams is 20-6. And Coach Reed said, I really think their kids showed in the J.I. Burton game the difference in speed and strength. And again, they go from, he mentioned, he says, going from playing a Carroll and a Radford, which he mentioned was the fastest team he's ever seen, and then seeding for J.I. Burton, which was very, very big and physical. He thinks he's really, really, really helped us overall. Have seen some really good football there. And again, I asked him about the emotion coming into this one, and he said there's a lot of emotion in this one, and you know, we understand that, and we tried to keep the emotion down as best we could. He admitted they had some butterflies coming into this week, and he mentioned the play of Dakota Bailey concerned him, and we've talked about Bailey's ability to throw the ball. He had a beautiful throw, beautiful strike for the touchdown pass early in the first quarter. Bailey has done a fantastic job of running around, avoiding pressure, and that's what Coach Reed had said. He said the quarterback's really athletic on offense. He gets the football out quick, and he does a good job in watching film, and he looked at that as being a challenge so front. And so
How has Galax responded to this? Well, what they've done is they've tried to put pressure.

0: on Bailey. And so there's been a lot of A-gap blitzes. There's been a lot of delayed blitzes. There's been a lot of guys on the line trying to alter the timing for Bailey. Again, that first pass that he made of the game, or actually one of the first passes that he made for this game, going for six, beautiful time in the pocket. It stepped up, had a nice throw there. But since then, a lot of Bailey's throws have been under duress. He's been flushed out of the pocket. He's did a good job with it. He's nearly completed one, and it was an interference call on the other. So overall, I did a good job. But Galax, you know, certainly, I think if you're Galax, you've got to be happy with the way they have done, the way they have put pressure on Bailey as well. So certainly, it's indicative looking at the score, the way this game has played out. It's certainly reminiscent of two teams really starting to fight, trying to get that first win of the season. And so, you know, you look after this one for both of these teams, and, you know, what do they have left? Well, if you look at the visitors, this is, again, we've mentioned this is their first district game, this first Mountain Empire district game for Galax. Galax will be on the road next week. They'll be on the road at Grayson next week. Galax is coming off a bye. They played J.I. Burton 2 weeks ago, so they've gone through their bye, and they'll be at Grayson next week. They will host George With, and then they'll host Giles, and then they'll end their regular season by traveling to Auburn. Fort Chiswell, on the other hand, they've already, again, we mentioned earlier in the beginning, they've already had two district games. They have Galax today, of course, and then next week they will be at Giles. They will host Marion here, and then they'll have a late bye. Their bye comes all the way in late in the season, so between games 9 and 10, Fort Chiswell will have a bye, and then their senior night regular season finale will be here against Grayson County. So just three district games, including tonight, left for Fort Chiswell. And again, as I mentioned, they'll step out of district that next to last game last year to face a Marion team like Fort Chiswell, like Galax. They're also looking for their first win of the season. So a lot of football to be played in this one. And certainly as the Pioneers will get the second half kickoff, they'll look to move the football. And again, it's been a tale of different halves for a tale of different points of the half for Fort Chiswell. They started off with a bang. And really after that second series and the turnover on downs, it was Galax, you know, that middle part of the first half, they've really dominated. But it looked like Fort Chiswell, after they took over on their own 20, you know, latter part of the first quarter, they moved the ball down the field. Bailey had a nice run. There was a pass interference call that moved the ball further. And they actually got the ball down to inside into the Galax red zone. But Bailey, on a rollout as he was going to the end zone, threw in a crowd, and it was intercepted by Galax. And the Maroon Tide did move the ball successfully. They did get it into Fort Chiswell territory. But, again, as we mentioned, they were out of timeouts. And so on Rosenbaum's fourth down gain with about less than a minute to go in the first half, he didn't get out of bounds. So once that first down marker set, the time elapsed, and Galax was only able to run one more play before the first half expired. So, again, at the half here, it's Galax 13, Fort Chiswell 6. We're going to take this 30-second timeout, and we'll start the second half here momentarily. 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
0: Back here at Pioneer Field, as, again, we are just moments away from the second half here of Mountain Empire District football between the Maroon Tide and the Pioneers. Galax leads this one 13-6. And again,

It will be Fort Chiswell set to kick, set to receive, I should say. They're going to go from right to left from the home side, and it'll be Galax set to kick. And it'll be 13-6, Galax leading it, and it will be Vera set to kick off. Fort Chiswell ready to receive. Again, they're going to go right to left from the home side. Again, it'll be Vera to kick. It'll be Moody back deep for the Pioneers. 13-6, Galax leads it, and the second half is underway. Vera's kick back deep, and it'll be fumbled now, picked up in the backfield at about the 2-yard line is going to be Moody. Moody tries to reverse field, does so, gets to the 15 and the 20. Moody to the 30, 35, 40, still going, one man to beat, and he's finally pushed out of bounds. A touchdown-saving tackle, or actually pushed by Aiden Coble. But what a return by Moody, and that's exactly what the Pioneers needed. It looked like it was going to be disaster from the get-go as Moody fumbled the snap, picked it up, ran to the right, cut all the way across the other side of the field, and just like that, the Pioneers are at their own 48 to start the second half. Nice go there by Moody. Again, did not panic, just kind of collected himself, picked up the football, ran to the numbers, and then ran to the other side of the number, ran to the other numbers, and it was a gain of 46. So Bailey with it first and 10 at the 48. He'll be in the gun, one back to his right. Four receivers. It'll be one man in motion. That's going to be Rooney. And it's going to be fumble on the play. Still loose in the backfield. Mishandled snap. And I believe Bailey was the one that recovered for the Pioneers. There were two Galax defenders trying to dive on that football. Nearly disaster again for the Pioneers. And like they did on the kickoff, they're now 2-for-2 and avoiding disaster. Let's see what happens here on second down. I'm sure Fort Chiswell head coach Corey Mabry does not want to see any more near disasters here. He just wants to see his team run the offense. Second down and 12 now for the Pioneers back at the 46. We're just underway, second half. Galax with it leading at 13-6, but the Pioneers with the ball at the 46, their own 46. Bailey in the gun. He'll drop back. Three-step drop. Now rolls to the left. Still rolling. Now throws off his back foot. Sliding grab. He is caught. Nice grab at the 49-yard line made there by Nolan Maxwell. Sliding down there. Nice grab there. He's going to be gain maybe of 2, maybe 3 yards there. Tough throw there by Bailey. And even tougher grab by Maxwell. It's still going to have 3rd and 9 coming up now for the Pioneers. Just on this end of midfield, 3rd and 9 for the Pioneers, who trail it 13-6. Pioneers come out of the huddle. Again, they'll have 4 receivers, 3 receivers to the right side, 1 single receiver left. Bailey in the gun on 3rd and 9. Bailey rolls right. He has time. Still rolling. Now throws off his back foot. A little bit too high there at the midfield stripe, looking there, I believe it was Moody in the backfield there. Pass was incomplete. And after a promising start there for the Pioneers stall at midfield, and they'll be forced to punt it away back to the Maroon Tide. It'll be Rosenbaum deep for the Maroon Tide, standing at his own 25. Bailey stays in to punt. And he's had a couple of good punts tonight, one just going for 41 in the first half. Snap is good. Bailey gets it away. Tries to kick it away from Rosenbaum. Rosenbaum at the 20. Rosenbaum gets it at the 25. Still going 30. 35, 40. Rosenbaum outside midfield. Bailey's the only man deep. Gets past. No, Bailey's going to slow him down inside the 30. Rosenbaum looked like he was off to the races. Bailey with a touchdown saving tackle at the 27-yard line. Rosenbaum, unofficially, that goes for 48 yards, and just like that, Galax flips the field, and they immediately have it at the Fort Chiswell 27-yard line. Wow. So just a minute ago, it looked like Fort Chiswell had all the momentum there. They headed it midfield, and just like that, after a punt, Dalton Rosenbaum goes the other way with it,
48 yards. And all of a sudden, the Maroon Tide at the Fort Chiswell 27. So Galax's first drive of the second half. Rosenbaum gives it to number seven. That's Markham. Markham, who was shaken up earlier in the first half, doesn't look like he's shaken up there as he gets nearly eight on the play. He gets it down to the 19-yard line. And Galax trying to pick up right where they left off in the first half. Already in the Fort Chiswell red zone. 9:12 to go in this third quarter. Galax leading at 13-6.

0: nonetheless, it's a gain of six and a first down for Galax. With 8:43 to go in this third quarter, Maroon Tide lead it 13-6. They'll have it first and 10 coming up from the Fort Chiswell 13-yard line. And as they've done all game long, quickly to the line, and Rosenbaum will go under center, two backs behind him, one wing back to the left, that's Saunders. They're going to fake it, try to get it to the inside, give to Edwards, and this time Fort Chiswell was expecting that. Edwards, he may have got a half yard, if that. Tried to do a little bit of misdirection there for Fort Chiswell. Colton Morgan right there, along with a host of other Pioneers, including Eli Halsey. It's going to be no gain for the Maroon Tide. It's going to be second and 10 for the Maroon Tide at the Fort Chiswell 13-yard line. Rosenbaum gets his play from the coach, now lines up, do the Maroon Tide in that wing tee, second down and 10. Rosenbaum under center. Again, it's going to be the pitch back to Saunders, right up the gut, inside the 10, inside the 5. Saunders dives forward. He is just short of the first down. Got it down to about the Fort Chiswell 4. They'll give him 9 on the play. And it'll bring up third down and 1 for the Maroon Tide. Saunders has been that wing tee player who has gone between the tackles and is outside, and he's gone on that long pitch. And he gets 9. It's going to bring up third and 1 for the Maroon Tide at the Fort Chiswell 4. Rosenbaum under center. Again, same formation, two backs behind him. Rosenbaum, the give is to Saunders, same play. Cuts inside. Saunders has the first down, dives forward. He's going to be short of the goal line, but he's got the first down. He got it down to the 1-yard line, and it's going to be first and goal Galax at the Fort Chiswell 1. So just 4 minutes late, 4 minutes ago, it was Fort Chiswell who had the ball near at midfield and looked like they had some of that momentum back. But after the drive stalled and a huge punt return from Rosenbaum, now we also now have a late flag. This is going to be unsportsmanlike. It's going to move the ball maybe about a foot because it was already inside the one, so it moves it maybe a foot. And the ball is sitting just outside of the goal line here. First and goal for the Maroon Tide. 6:36 to go in this third quarter. 13-6 Galax. They have it first and goal inside the Fort Chiswell 1. And it's going to be Rosenbaum. A little bit of a kind of a push there from the backside. And Rosenbaum is into the end zone for the Galax touchdown. And Galax extends their lead. Their largest lead of the game now as they lead it 20-6. So Rosenbaum set the table with the huge punt return, and he caps off the drive from 1 yard out. And it'll be Vera out for the PAT for Galax. It will be Newman to hold to try to give Galax a 15-point lead. Snap is down. Vera's kick on the way. It's up. It is good. So Vera bangs home the PAT with 6:25 to go in this third quarter. Your new score. It's Galax 21, Fort Chiswell 6. 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Back in 30 seconds.
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0: Back here at Pioneer Field, new score with 6:25 to go in this third quarter. Galax with a 20-6 lead now over Fort Chiswell. Vera will kick off, and again it'll be Moody back deep. Vera with another good kick. Takes a bounce at the 3-yard line, and for the second time this game, Vera has a touchback.

puts the ball on the end zone. And so Fort Chisholm will start first and 10 from their own 20-yard line, now trailing 20-6. Oh, key drive coming up here for the Pioneers. And again, this game has all been about shifting momentum immediately. And Galax, this is the second time this game where it seemed like Fort Chisholm had things moving the way they wanted, and immediately it's gone the other way.

currently it's gone the other way. Key drive here for the Pioneers, down 14 with 6:25 to go in this third quarter. Bailey will be in the gun. He'll have three receivers in the formation, one back to his left, to his right. That back will get the handoff. That's Moody. Moody's going to be brought down by Markham at about the 21, maybe 22-yard line. So just a short gain on the play for Moody. Again, Moody had that great kickoff return here just a few minutes ago, headed out to the 48, and after the drive stalled and the Pioneers had to punt it away, that's when Rosenbaum had his heroics, and all of a sudden, Galax goes the other way with it, and they lead it 20-6. Under 6 minutes to go in this third quarter. Second down, we'll call it 8 from the 22. Bailey in the gun. One back to his left, four receivers. Bailey drops back, three-step drop, pumps. The pass is caught on the slip screen. Gets it out there to Maxwell. Maxwell dives forward. He's got a first down all the way up to the 31-yard line. Well-designed slip screen there. Good blocking downfield by the Pioneers. I believe blocking downfield was Eli Caudill. It's going to be a first down pickup for the Pioneers. Gain of about 9. And the Pioneers, their goal now is just to put plays like that together. They need points here on this drive with 5:35 to go in this third quarter. One thing about that wing T offense of Galax, it chews up clock. They keep it on the ground, and time not becoming a factor yet, but soon. First down for the Pioneers at their own 31. It'll be Bailey in the gun. He'll drop back. Again, short drop, pass is incomplete. He was looking in the flat there. I believe he was looking for Maxwell. Coverage there by Coble on that right side, the 2nd and 10. So a little bit of a change here. Bailey, a lot of three-step drops here, trying to get the ball out quickly because, again, Galax has pressured Bailey for a lot of this one, and so Bailey's not had a lot of time to throw the ball. So a lot of quick step, a lot of three-step drops here we've seen from Bailey, especially on this drive. 2nd and 10 now for the Pioneers, their own 31. Again, Bailey in the gun, four receivers again. Bailey drops back, pump fake, throws to the left side, through the hands there. That pass was high, through the hands there of Eli Halsey there. A little bit high, it was incomplete. It'll bring up 3rd and 10. That's a tough play there for any receiver to bring in. But again, Bailey trying to get the ball out quickly, trying to let his playmakers do something in space there, trying to get it out. So two incomplete passes here brings up a 3rd and 10 now for the Pioneers. Again, who trail it now 20-6. 5:27 to go in this third quarter. Long time in the huddle here are the Pioneers. They're going to have to hurry. Again, four receivers set. Three receivers to the far side, one to the near. Moody to the right side of Bailey on 3rd and 10. Bailey drops back. Bailey rolls left, still rolling. Now throws across his body, and the pass is in and out of the hands of the receiver. Oh, what a throw by Bailey. Rooney just couldn't come up with it at the 48. That was a difficult pass for Bailey. He threw across his body, and he hit Rooney in stride. Rooney just couldn't come up with it at the 48.

And that'll bring up fourth down, and the Pioneers will have to punt it away. Very difficult throw there by Bailey, and Neely completed it for a first down. And Bailey ready to punt. Galak's kind of a little bit off kilter here on their formation. It's going to be a fake. Bailey's going to roll to the left side. It's a true fake. Bailey's going to throw it up for grabs in the middle of the field. The pass is caught. Caught down the field inside the 30-yard line. Caught, I believe. Cannot see that. I believe it was Andrew Hicks there trying to see the number there, but it was a straight fake the whole way. But it was caught down the field. Actually, first down there for Fort Chiswell. Galak's recognized that fake punt and tried to get back there, but just couldn't get back there on the play. So all of a sudden, instead of it being fourth down, actually, I think the catch there was made by, I want to say it was Jackson Fires. I'm trying to verify that right now. Instead, the fake punt and the pass puts the Pioneers already down to the Galak's 21. Bailey in the gun on first and 10. They'll give the ball to Moody. Moody makes one man miss, two men miss, gets to the right side. Moody inside the 10, still down to the 5, wrestled down, but not before he gets down to the 4-yard line. A gain of 17, and just like that, the Pioneers have it first and goal at the Galak's 4. So a fake punt by Bailey to Byers strikes, and all of a sudden the Pioneers have it first and goal at the Galak's 4. So down 20-6 on 4th and 10, they pull off the fake punt. And again, Bailey does the punting, so he was ready to throw it, and throw he did down the middle of the field, and all of a sudden it's first and goal for the Pioneers at the Galak's 4. Man will go in motion to the left side. It's going to be Bailey rolling left, throwing, throws across his body, and the pass is incomplete, but there's flags in the end zone, and it looks like this is going to be interference. A little bit of a back shoulder throw there to Rooney, and Rooney was grabbed in the end zone, and this is going to be interference on Galak's. The back judge had the flag out there. Ball was a little bit behind Rooney, but right there, and Rooney was grabbed right at the last second, and that's going to be interference. It's going to make it half the distance to the goal. It's going to bring up first and goal now for the Pioneers. Now at the Galak's 2, 4:09 to go third quarter. Galak's leading at 20-6, but the Pioneers trying to score here. A fake punt keeps this drive alive. Bailey in the gun on first and goal from the 2. Blitz coming. Bailey tries to get to the outside. Looking for blocks, gets to the outside, dives to the end zone, he's in for the touchdown. Bailey in for the touchdown, and just like that, it's 20-12. Fort Chiswell strikes back, and they needed that in the worst way. After Galak's had gone up 2 scores, a fake punt by Dakota Bailey keeps the drive alive. He goes in from 2 yards out, and the Pioneers are within 1 score with 4:03 to go in this third quarter. And the Pioneers appear to be going for 2 here, trailing 20-12. It will go for 2. They'll have 4 wide outs for Bailey on the 2-point try. Moody to his left. Bailey drops back, looks right, throws right, passes in and out of the hands. Oh, he had a man in the end zone for the 2-point try, just a little bit away from the receiver, but off the hands there, and I believe the intended receiver was Rooney. So the 2-point try fails, but with 4:03 to go in this third quarter, your new score, it's now Galak's 20, Fort Chiswell now 12. So a fake punt on 4th and 10 keeps the drive alive. Bailey goes in from 2 yards out, and we've got a 1-score game. So, again, we go back and forth with this momentum, and it looked like Galak's there after going up 20-6. You know, they looked like they had all the momentum in the world, and Fort Chiswell at a 4th and 10 call, they call a fake punt. The interesting

interesting thing was is that Galax had recognized it, and they were trying to get in position, but they were a little late on their closeout, and they pick up the first down conversion on the fake punt, and Fort Chisel scores, and it's a 20-12 lead. We get ready to kick off. It'll be Bailey to kick off. Back deep for Galax, it'll be Rosenbaum and Leonard. 20-12, short kickoff. It's picked up by one of the up men. It's Aiden Coble. He dives down to the 36. So the Maroon Tide will take over first and 10 at their own 36-yard line. 4 minutes to go in this third quarter. It's Galax 20, Fort Chisel now 12. So Galax here, let's see how they respond. Again, up two scores, and the fake punt from Bailey eventually led to a 2-yard touchdown run. It makes it a 20-12 Galax lead. Maroon Tide will start from their 36. It'll be Rosenbaum in the gun, excuse me, under center. He'll have two backs behind him on first and 10. Rosenbaum pitches to Markham. Markham tries to get out of one way. He cannot get away from the second defender. Dropped in the backfield for a loss. Dropped a loss of two. Halsey there with the stop there. It'll be a loss of two. Second down and 12 now for Galax at the 34. Key moment in this game here to see if Fort Chisel can start building momentum. You kind of felt like they did it with the fake punt and then the score. And it's now second and 12 now for the Maroon Tide at their own, back at their own 34. Rosenbaum under center. The give is going to be to Saunders, looking for a crease. Saunders gets to about the 38, surges forward to maybe the 39. They'll put him down at about the 38-and-a-half yard line. And he's going to be stopped on the play by Armbruster. It's going to bring up third down and a long seven for the Maroon Tide. We're under 3 minutes to go here in this third quarter. And again, the Maroon Tide leading at 20-12. And a big third down coming up here for the Maroon Tide. Rosenbaum gets his instructions from his head coach. Comes out of the huddle here, third and seven from the 39. Rosenbaum under center. It's going to be play fake. Rosenbaum rolls to the right side. No one is on the right side of the field, and Rosenbaum stumbles, and he's got a first down.

0: He rolled out to the right side. No one covered him on the bootleg, and Rosenbaum, with a gain of 13, moves the sticks for Galax. That was a big third down pickup. Usually in that play, we've seen a little bit of a waggle pass where you've seen a flanker come out there, but this time this was all run for Rosenbaum, who looked out and he saw no one and took off. And so it's a big first down pickup for the Maroon Tide. They're in Fort Chiswell territory at the 49. 2:24 left in this third quarter. Galax leads it 20-12. Again, both these teams searching for their first win of the fall season. Rosenbaum under center, first and 10 from the 49 of Fort Chiswell. Markham stutter steps, runs into his own man, and he gets back maybe to the line of scrimmage. That's it. Again, Halsey is there for Fort Chiswell. They may give Markham a yard. That will give him a yard to the 47. That brings up second down and 9 for the Maroon Tide. And again, we just want to say you're listening to Cool 95.3 WXBX in Rural Retreat. Glad you're with us here on this Friday night, week 7 of the football season. And this is a good one here. Fort Chiswell and Galax. Galax with a 20-12 lead. They'll have it second and 9 from the 47 in Fort Chiswell. The late give is going to be to Saunders. Stiff arms outside. Saunders dives forward, gets it down to about the 40-yard line. So Saunders there, making something out of nothing there. He's tackled on the play by Armbrister. It'll bring up third down and 2 for the Maroon Tide at the Fort Chiswell 40 as we approach 1 minute left in this third quarter. Again, it's 20-12. Galax leading it over Fort Chiswell. So Galax just a minute ago picked up a third down and 7. This time it's third and 2 at the 40 of Fort Chiswell. Rosenbaum instructs Saunders to the left side. It's actually going to be Saunders to the right side. He's got a first down. Saunders breaks to the 30, still going, gets it down to the 26-yard line. So on third and 2, a pickup of 14 by Saunders, and the Maroon Tide pick up the first down. They'll have it at the Fort Chiswell 26. So back-to-back third down conversions by Galax keeps this drive moving as we approach 30 seconds left in this third quarter. It seems like today it's been all on third and fourth down for these two teams. Another big third down pickup by Galax. As the clock now under 20 seconds here in this third quarter, Galax will have to run one more play here before the end of the third quarter. They'll up to the line with 10 seconds to go. Rosenbaum under center with 5 seconds. And I correct my, I'm wrong. Actually, my time is a little bit off. I thought that Galax had to run another play. They do not. And if you don't have to run another play, why not? You're going to end the third quarter, and that's what Galax has done. We've reached the end of 3 here at Pioneer Field with the score. It's Galax 20, Fort Chiswell 12. 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Back in 30 seconds. 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
0: It's first and 10 now at the Fort Chiswell 26 to start the final stanza. It's going to be a little bit of a delay give. That'll be to Markham. Markham cuts back upfield to the 20. Still going to the 15 and the 10. Markham's going to go all the way in for the touchdown. On a little bit of a delay trap to the left side, Markham goes to the left side and

just all of a sudden just bursts right out of the middle of the field. He goes 26 yards for his second score of the game. And just like that, Galax is back up two scores. They lead it 26-12. Trey Markham there, the senior, cutting through there and just kind of came out of there about the 20-yard line. And again, like he did earlier in the first half, shows his speed. And just like that, the lead is back up to two scores. Vera out for the PAT. It'll be Newman to hold. Long snap count. Kick is down. Snap is down. Kick is on the way, and Vera is good again. And with 11:51 left in this, the new score, it's Galax who responds. They now lead Fort Chiswell 27-12. Again, it seemed like the way this was going, Fort Chiswell, they scored on that fake punt, they converted on a fake punt. They had the ball. Eventually, they scored, and it looked like momentum might be heading back towards the home team. But just like that, Galax comes right back. They pick up a couple of third down plays, and they lead it 27-12. A couple of scores updates just down the road in the fourth quarter. It's the Grayson County now has assumed a 27-14 lead over George Wythe. That game has reached the fourth. Third quarter, Southern Gap leads Tazewell. I had to double check that score, 64-34. That game's still in the third quarter. So MAD game down the road. Grayson County has come back, and they lead that one now 27-14. Here it's 27-12. Galax leads Fort Chiswell. And again, for the second time in this half, Fort Chiswell is going to have to, they're staring at having to come back from two scores. Vera set to kick off again. Vera, this time a short kick. It is returnable. Up to the 15-yard line of the 25. Stutter steps to the 30-yard line as Moody, still driving tackles, or still driving forward. He'll go all the way maybe to the 36. Gives a 26-yard return. Leonard there on the stop for the Maroon Tide. So with 11:41 left in this one, Fort Chiswell back at it on offense. And again, back at it, they're down two scores. They trail it 27-12. And they'll start the ball, they'll start this drive, their first drive of the fourth quarter, at their own 36. So Bailey will be in the gun. One back to his right on first and 10. They give us to Moody. Moody stutter step, tries to get away from a defender, cannot. Dahl falls forward to the 39-yard line. Aiden Anderson there with the arm tackle for Galax. It'll bring up second and 7 for the Pioneers. And time now starting to be somewhat of a factor here as we approach 11 minutes to go in this one. And the Pioneers down 27-12. Still plenty of time in this one in the way.

the way the Pioneers throw the ball and the way they can score quickly, still plenty of time, but certainly time starting to become somewhat of a factor. It'll be Bailey in the gun, one back to his right on first, second and seven, I should say, from the 39. Bailey, three-step drop, slings it out there, and it's dropped at the 40-yard line there. Again, they were trying for that slip screen, and they had it again orchestrated very well. But the pass was dropped, and it's going to bring up third down and seven for the Pioneers at their own 39. And you got to wonder here if the Pioneers don't get it, if they're going to have to resort to going to fourth down here with 10:54 to go and trailing 15. Of course, if you're Coach Mabry, you'd like to see your team pick up this third down so you're not having to consider that on fourth. Four receivers here for the Pioneers. It'll be Bailey in the gun. Bat one back to his right on third and seven. Galak shows blitz. Here they come, right up the gut. Bailey rolls to the left side. He's got running room. He's got a first down. Bailey's into Galak's territory and is out of bounds. So a perfect counter there to the Galak's blitz as Bailey just bails left. And a great job there as he gets into the Galak's territory to the 42. That's a gain of 19. I don't know if that was designed or whatnot, but Bailey did the right thing. That's what you do is you go away from the blitz, and he certainly did that. There was nobody out there for Galax initially. So the Pioneers do pick up the third down. They'll have it at the Galax 42. 10:47 left in this one. Galax leads it 27-12. Pioneers trying to answer, trying for the second time to cut this to a one-possession lead. Bailey drops back, three-step drop, under pressure, slings it, and the pass is in a crowd and incomplete. Bailey kind of stutter-stepped there, tried to find his man over the middle, incomplete there as Saunders was giving pressure there, and Bailey almost had to sidearm that a little bit to get it to his receiver there. It was incomplete. It'll bring up second and 10 now for the Pioneers. 10:40 left in this one. Galax leads it 27-12. Fort Chiswell trying to get their first win in almost a year. Galax trying to get their first win in almost 3 years. One of them's going to happen tonight. Bailey in the gun on first and 10. One man in motion. It's going to be the pop pass. Tries to get it to the outside there. It's going to be Maxwell. Maxwell still running, still moving. Still nice cutback. Cutback again, and he's finally wrestled out of bounds. He's close to the first down marker. At about the 32. Gain of maybe 9 on the play in there. Maxwell just kind of kept spinning there on the sideline. He stayed in bounds, and he nearly got the first down. He's just short. He got it down to about the 32. It'll bring up third down, and we'll call it less than 1. Fort Chiswell thought they had a first down here, and actually they're going to stop, and I think they're going to measure it. It's awfully close to a first down. They will stop momentarily here to measure it, and it is very close. It's the far marker looks like it's just inside the 27, and that's where the football is. It's actually football's almost between the 26 and the 27. So the chain crew comes out from across the way. And they will extend the chains here to see if Maxwell did get the first down. They will extend out, and the verdict is a first down. So Maxwell did get it. Maxwell was kind of demonstrating that he had the first down there, and initially they said no, but upon further review and a measurement, they did get the first down. So the Pioneers on the move again, trying to respond to Galax's score here. They'll have it first and 10 at the Galax 32. We're at 10:31 left in this one, 27-12, Maroon Tide lead. Bailey in the gun. He'll have three receivers in the formation. He'll have Aiden Rooney line up as kind of like a halfback to the left side. Bailey gives the ball to Moody. Moody stutter steps, hit in the middle of the field there by Markham, and then just driven backwards. Maybe a yard on the play. Markham actually ended up with the football, but they whistled Moody down at about the 31.

0: gain of one, as we will be under 10 minutes now left in this contest. 27-12, Galax with the lead. And these teams have kind of traded scores here in the last few minutes. And Fort Chiswell got it down to one score, and then Galax came right back and scored on the next possession. Now Fort Chiswell trying to answer. Four receivers in the formation, three to the left side, one single receiver left. Moody to the left side of Bailey on second and about nine. Bailey's going to throw. He rolls to the right side. Stutter step, still rolling. Under pressure, Bailey throws across the field and actually throws it out of bounds. Wise decision there by Bailey. He was being pressured the entire time. Landon Redd almost got to him. Bailey outside of the pocket, and he does get it back to the line of scrimmage. So no chance for grounding there. Nice decision there by Bailey to throw the ball away and keep it at a third and nine, which is what we'll have now. Third and nine for the Pioneers, and you figure with 9:27 left, you figure this is now four down territory no matter what, especially being in Galax's side of the field. Pioneers break the huddle. Again, they'll have three receivers to the right side. Single receiver at the top of the field is Gillespie. They're going to give the ball to Moody on third and nine, and Moody's going to be dropped for about a yard gain, and that's it. Galax brought on the blitz there on the left side. We've got a flag down in the secondary, all the way down at the 17-yard line. We also have a Pioneer that's shaken up as well. So, first of all, that flag is about, I'd say, 10 yards away from the play. And we've got it's a personal foul called on Fort Chiswell. Fort Chiswell. And we've got an injured Pioneer on the play. We're gonna step away for a 60-second timeout. We'll pause for 60 seconds, and we'll rejoin you here for Friday Night Football here on 95.3 WXBX Cool 95.3 FM. 9:19 to go in this fourth quarter. 27-12, Galax leads it. Back in 60 seconds.
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0: Back here at Pioneer Field, 9:19 left in this one. Galax leads at 27-12. The injured player for Fort Chiswell is still down. We do not want to speculate on who it is. It's tough to see from this angle, but the EMTs are going to be out. This appears to be a major injury, and you hate to see this happen in any sport. But the call was made pretty quickly to the EMT and the first responders who are here at Pioneer Field, and so we, as the EMT and the crews look at the injured Pioneer player again, very tough to speculate the injury, of course, and who that may be. We're going to break for another 60 seconds here, and we'll return here on Cool 95.3 FM WXBX. This is Friday Night Football here at Pioneer Field. Your score, Galax 27, Fort Chiswell 12. We'll be back in 60 seconds.
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1: Here at Pioneer Field, 9:19 to go left in this one. Galax leads at 27-12. Unfortunately, there's been an injury to Fort Chiswell Pioneer that has called for the EMT and first responders out on the field. It just occurred a couple minutes ago, and of course, want to take great care and making sure that the injured player is stable, and certainly they're making sure of that. And the coaches here certainly are attentive, and both teams here are really kind of taking knees on both sides on this somber episode here. It's just you hate to see this happen in high school sports and in any sport for that matter. And the injured Pioneer still being attended to by the EMT. Both teams kind of taking huddles here on both sides of the field here, and certainly just want to applaud our first responders, our EMT, for the job that they do as the injured Pioneer is being helped onto the medical cart. Again, if we find out more on the injured player, who that is, we will certainly pass that along, but very difficult to see from our vantage point. And certainly we definitely don't want to speculate on that, any type of injury and who that may be. But as the EMT and the first responders continue to meet, we're going to take a two-minute timeout. We're going to take a two-minute timeout with 9:19 to go here in the fourth quarter. Galax leads at 27-12. We're going to take a two-minute break, and we'll return here to Pioneer Field between Galax and Fort Chiswell. 9:19 to go left in this one. Galax leads at 27-12. 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Back in 2 minutes.
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1: After the injury and after the penalty, it's now coming up for Fort Chiswell now. They have it now fourth down, and we'll call it fourth down and 21. Bailey rolls to the left side. Bailey under pressure. Now rolls back to the right side. Bailey running from three defenders. Still running backwards. Now throws short. Pass is caught at the 35-yard line, up to the 40, up to the 45 midfield, and then finally tackled down short of the first down. It was Eli Caudill. Bailey was running backwards all the way back. He ran back to his 25-yard line and then finally found Caudill. Caudill came back there to help him and made the reception and actually made something out of nothing, but he's far short of the first down. And with 9:01 to go in this fourth quarter, Galax will take over at the 41-yard line. And we hope that that young man is okay. Again, we don't have an identification on that young man as far as who the injured player was, but the EMTs and first responders doing all they can to take care of that young man. So, we're back for live action, and Fort Chiswell turns it over on downs, and so Galax will take over at their own 41-yard line, leading 27-12, 9:01 left. The give is going to be to the up back, and very little gain, and actually going to be a loss on the play. Back to the 40-yard line, only actually a loss of one. Edwards on the carry there, and a host of Pioneers there to stop him. Brings up second and 11 now for the Maroon Tide. And we've got a shaken-up Maroon Tide, I believe. I'm not sure there, but a Maroon Tide player shaken up on the play at about the 37-yard line. So with 8:41 to go, left in this one. Again, Galax leads at 27-12. We want to thank our high school football sponsors this season: Hodges Body Shop and Rural Retreat, New Direct Chrysler Dodge Jeep Ram in Wytheville, the Bank of Rural Retreat with special CD rates 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So Alex Soto was the player shaken up. He is running off on his own power, which is good to see. And it'll bring up second down and 11 for the Maroon Tide. Ball resting at their own 40-yard line. Again, Maroon Tide leading this one 27-12. 8:41 left. Maroon Tide, as they've done all game, they'll be in the wing tee on second down and 11. The give is going to be to the back in the backfield, getting maybe back to the line of scrimmage, and that's going to be Markham. Markham there gets maybe a yard, and that's it. He's going to be stopped by Caudill. It's going to bring up quickly. Galax finds itself in a third down and 10 situation, but the clock now becoming an ally of Galax. It's down to 8:12 and counting, and so the Maroon Tide, when they snap this football, it's going to be under 8 minutes left in this one, and they'll have it third and 10 from the 41. Again, Rosenbaum will go under center, one wing back to his right this time, two backs behind him on third and 10, and we've got whistles, and we will have a timeout call for by Galax. This will be the first timeout used by either team in the second half. If you were here earlier, Galax used a lot of their timeouts in that first quarter, they were well timed because they helped change momentum in this one. But this is the first timeout called for by either team in the second half, and we'll keep it right here as far as scores and whatnot. I do want to pass along a few updates your way. A lot of these games are in the fourth quarter. Union trying to hang on. They lead Ridgeview 23-20 in that one. Perry McClure has beaten Narrows 41-12. It's Holston with a 21-14 lead over Patrick Henry. And it's a final in Wytheville as Grayson County goes on.

the road, and they beat George Wythe. Final there is 33-20. Here it's 27-12 Galax. After the timeout, they'll have it third down and 10. A little misdirection and cutting back to the inside is Markham, and Markham is in the secondary. Markham is gone. Just like he did a minute ago, Markham goes all the way in for the touchdown. He cuts back to the left side, accelerates through the middle, and 59 yards later, Markham has his third touchdown of the day. And all of a sudden, the lead balloons up to 33-12 for Galax. It didn't look like a lot was happening on that play. Markham was just kind of running parallel across the line, and then all of a sudden gets to the seams, finds a spot, and then 59 yards later, Markham is into the end zone for the touchdown. Vera out for the PAT. 33-12, Maroon Tide. It'll be Newman to hold. Vera ready for the kick. Snap is down. Vera's kick on the way. It's up and it's good. And with 7:40 to go in this one, the Maroon Tide now hold their largest lead of the game. Maroon Tide lead this one 34-12 over Fort Chiswell. And again, Fort Chiswell had this game down. It was a 20-12 game, latter part of the third quarter. But Galax, after they responded from the Fort Chiswell touchdown with a touchdown of their own, and then after forcing a turnover on downs, they go down the field, and 59 yards later, Trey Markham runs it in, and Galax is 7 minutes and 40 seconds away from not only their first win of the 2026 season, but their first win in almost 3 years. But still 7:40 remain, and Fort Chiswell will look to go to work quickly here to try to get back into it. And Fort Chiswell has shown they can score quickly. They've definitely shown that today. But they'll need three quick scores here in the last 7:40. Vera set to kick off for the Maroon Tide. It'll be Moody. Also, it will be Maxwell back as well. Vera's kick, it's deep. Moody's going to take it at his 5-yard line, up the numbers to the 10, to the 15, tries the sideline of the 25, to the 30, still going. Moody down the sideline, he didn't step out. Galax thought he did, Moody is still going. Excuse me, that's actually Gillespie, I believe. Gillespie's actually down at about the 19. I apologize, Aiden Gillespie there accelerates there. He got the football and went just right up the sideline. He got to the 40-yard line, and I think most of the players thought he stepped out of bounds, but he did not, and Gillespie kept going, and it was a touchdown-saving tackle at about the 18-yard line. Otherwise, Gillespie goes in. He would have gone in from over 80 for a touchdown. So we talked about a big play, a big quick scoring. Well, that's Fort Chiswell. They've got it in business now. They've got it into the 18. That's a way to score quickly, is you get a huge kickoff return. So Fort Chiswell at the Galax 18. Bailey in the gun, one back to his right. Blitz coming up the middle. Bailey is hit as he throws, and it's incomplete. Markham was untouched coming up the middle there, and Bailey lucky to get that away. He was hit right in the A-gap there as Markham comes right up there. Bailey just had to get rid of it right at the feet of a receiver to bring up 2nd and 10. So 2nd down and 10 now for the Pioneers after Aiden Gillespie's huge kickoff return nearly went for 6. Pioneers will have it at the 18-yard line of Galax. It'll be 2nd down and 10 coming up from the 18. Again, Pioneers need to score quickly here. They're down 22, 34-12. Pistol formation here for them. Bailey. Bailey's going to roll out, throws out, and the flat pass is dropped. At the 16, they had rolled out Halsey there in the flat, and he was open, just couldn't come up with it. Bailey there was being chased by 2 Galax defenders and did a good job of getting rid of it. So it's 3rd down and 10 coming up from the 18 for the Pioneers, who trail it 34-12, 7:17 left in this one.

Bailey, we've seen a little bit of the pistol over the second half, and it's worked. But being in the pistol, you have a little less time if you've got a blitz coming, and that's what Galax has tried to counter with. This time, Bailey goes to the gun on 3rd and 10. Moody to his left. Bailey drops back, rolls right under pressure, gets away from one man, still rolling, now throws back across his body. It's almost intercepted. Markham had it in his hands and dropped it at the 16. That would have been a spectacular interception. He had to leap to get that, and he almost did. Again, heavy pressure there on Bailey. Again, Saunders there was trailing, as well as, I believe, Landon Redd. And the Pioneers down 22 will go for it here on 4th and 10 at the 18. So that after the huge kickoff return by Gillespie, it's been three passes with no completions, and a lot of it has been Bailey just running. He's been under duress for most of it. 4th and 10 here for the Pioneers at the 18. Bailey drops back, looking, has time, floats into the right side of the end zone. The pass is incomplete. Receiver got a little bit turned around there, but the ball was floating there. He looked like the intended receiver there was Rooney, but coming in at the last minute to make that knock away, well, I believe it was Easton Hodges there who floated in at the end to knock it away. And the Pioneers will turn it over on downs to Galax at their own 18. So with 7:02 to go, Galax will start at their own 18. So the Galax defense there after the huge special teams return, they give up no yards, and they'll take over. And the goal for Maroon Tide here is they want to chew up some clock, leading at 34-12. Rosenbaum will be under center, 1st and 10 from the 18. Two backs behind Rosenbaum. The pitch is going to go to Saunders. Saunders tries to get to the outside, runs over one guy, gets it up to about the 27, maybe 28. He's close to a first down. Saunders showing a little bit of speed there. He is right at the first down marker, and they're going to say he's just short. It's going to bring up 2nd down and looks like less than one at about the 27. Clock is on the move, 6:37 and counting. And Galax leading at 34-12 in no hurry to run the snap here. They want clock to run. 2nd down and, again, 2nd and inches here from the 28. Rosenbaum under center, 3 backs behind him here on 2nd and short yardage. The give's going to be to the left side and slipping, but getting the 1st down, though, to the 29-yard line was Markham. And Markham looked like he was ready for another big run. He was going to cut back, but lost his footing. He did get 2 yards, and that got a 1st down for Galax. And a fresh set of downs will commence here as we are under 6 minutes left in this one. Maroon Tide lead this one 34-12. This was a 20-12 game latter part of the 3rd quarter, and then Galax has erupted here for 2 more scores, and they lead it by 22. Rosenbaum under center, 2 backs behind him. He'll give to the first man up, who actually runs into his own lineman, tries to get outside. There was Edwards, and he's slung down for a yard loss. But clock now running continuously here. It's 5:27 and counting for Galax, and they will try to use every second they can of this clock. This wing T offense here for Galax has worked well. We've seen the wing back take it. We've seen the give. We've seen the quarterback roll out, the waggle. We've seen double handoffs here too. 2nd down and 12. This time it's the give to Markham. And Markham is in the backfield, tries to get forward, actually does something with nothing there. It looked like he was going to be tackled for a loss. Instead, he gets 3 up to the 32-yard line, and he's had a fantastic game for the Maroon Tide. It's going to bring up 3rd down and 8 for the Maroon Tide at their own 32. Again, clock is on the move here. It should be close to about 4 minutes before Galax will have to snap this football.

4:25 left in this one. Galax comes up to the line here, leading 34-12. They're faced with a 3rd and 8. Rosenbaum goes under center. He's going to roll out to the right. Throws the waggle pass wide open, and a first down catch made into Fort Chiswell territory is Landon Redd. And here comes a late flag in as well. So on 3rd and 8, up 22, Galax rolls out, and wide open is Redd. And I think this is going to be 15 more out of bounds against Fort Chiswell. So on 3rd and 8, the waggle pass rollout goes for a first down. And this is going to be more yardage going towards the end, to the left end zone for Galax. I'm not sure if it was a late hit out of bounds or a face mask, but it's going to be a 15-yarder. I believe it was a late hit out of bounds. And Galax, faced with 3rd and 8, not only get the first down, they've got the football all the way down to the Fort Chiswell 27-yard line. And more importantly, a fresh set of downs for the Maroon Tide, who lead this 34-12. And again, as we mentioned, Galax looking for their first win in almost 3 years. Rosenbaum goes under center, two backs behind him on 1st and 10. Markham in motion. They go counter with Saunders. Saunders cuts back to the 20. Saunders to the 10. Saunders to the 5. And that may be the exclamation point for Galax. Saunders is in for the touchdown from 27 yards out, and Galax has hit the 40 burger on this one. They lead it 40-12. So Saunders takes it in from 29 yards out, and Galax balloons the lead. It is 40-12. Vera out there for another PAT. He's been a busy man out there kicking, whether it's kickoffs or he's had a couple of punts, but a lot of PATs. Snap is down. Kick is up, and Vera's kick again is good. And with 4:02 left in this one, Galax assumes they're a commanding 41-12 lead with 4:02 left in this one. Again, we want to thank our high school football sponsors for sponsoring this and all of our broadcasts on Cool 95.3 WXVX, Hodges Body Shop and Rural Retreat, New Direct Chrysler Dodge Jeep Ram in 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Well, we talked about in this one, coming into this one, where it was a battle of two teams looking for their first win in 2026, and we knew one of those teams would be successful, and Galax well on their way right now. They lead this one 41-12 as Vera, again, set to kick again. Vera, kick is deep. And for the third time this game, it's a touchback. And so the Pioneers will come out 1st and 10 from their 20-yard line. And here for the Pioneers, you'd love to see if you're Coach Mabry here, you'd love to see the Pioneers put together a drive here and come away at least with some sort of momentum heading into your last three games of the season. And certainly the Pioneers were right in this one. It was a 20-12 game the latter part of the third quarter, and it's been 21 unanswered by Galax. Big plays by both Markham and then also Rosenbaum with a huge punt return, and then also Saunders there with the touchdown run just

0: 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Score, Galax leads Fort Chiswell 41-12. We'll be back in 30 seconds.
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0: 41-12. Pioneers with it. First and 10 from their own 20. The handoff is going to be to Moody off the left side. Moody's hit by Markham, but Moody carries the pile forward to about the 27-yard line. So it'll be a gain of 7. And it'll bring up 2nd and 3 for the Pioneers. Clock on the move here, 3:43 left in this one. Pioneers trying to get to the line, out of the huddle and to the line quickly here, trailing it 41-12. Second and about, we'll call it about 2 from the 28. Four receivers in the set on 2nd and 2. New quarterback in for Fort Chiswell. Nearly an interception on the left side there as Leonard nearly had an interception. Try to get the name of the number of the new quarterback here. Trying to see the number here. Difficult to see where quarterback is standing. It's going to be, don't have a number for this, for the new quarterback, but try to get that information here. It's going to be 3rd down and 2 coming up for the Pioneers at their own 28. There'll be four receivers in this formation. Pistol formation, 3rd and 2.

2 from the 29. Snap, and a late give is going to be to the running back. Diving forward, it's going to be short of the first down at about the 29-yard line. The running back needed the 30, and he was surrounded there. He's going to be Moody is going to be a yard short, and it's going to bring up 4th and 1 for the Pioneers. On the 29-yard line, as we are at 2:46 and counting, kind of the unheralded group in this game has been the Galax defense. The way they've played and has forced multiple turnover on downs. They'll have another chance to do it here on 4th down and 1 from their own 29. Fort Chiswell will go back to pass. Fort Chiswell buzz hit in the pass is going to be caught, and first down catch made at the 38-yard line. Rooney. So Rooney with the catch. It'll be an 8-yard gain on 4th down, so it'll be a first down pickup for the Pioneers. So 2:25 left in this one, so the Pioneers convert on 4th down. They'll have it at their own 39, trailing 41-12. Pioneers break the huddle. And Pioneers will be on the road at Giles next week. Mishandled snap. Rolling to the left side again. Quarterback pushing forward. Has a first down and then a late hit out of bounds. This is going to be 15 yards on top of that. Connor Hayes is identified as the quarterback there. And Connor Hayes does a good job of running for the first down there. And it's going to tack on 15 more yards with the late hit out of bounds. So Hayes, true freshman, getting some snaps here at the varsity level and has thrown the ball well in this early going. He's looked well. So 15 yards will put Fort Chiswell into Galax territory. They'll mark it off down at about the, excuse me, the 31-yard line. With 2:16 to go in this one, and the Maroon Tide leading this one 41-12. So it'll be Hayes who's come in place of Bailey. He's at quarterback here. He'll have 4 receivers in the formation on 1st and 10. Bad snap. It's going to be Hayes has just run back on it all the way back at the 47-yard line. Oh, it's a loss of 16 all the way back to the 47. Actually, they'll mark it at the 40, maybe the 46, but it'll be close to the 47. And we're under 2 minutes left in this one. As Galax, again, it was a 20-12 game not too terribly long ago. And Galax has scored 21 unanswered and are 1:40 away from their first win in quite some time. Second down and 25 coming up for Hayes. He's in the gun by himself. Hayes rolls right, throws deep right sideline, and miscommunication there. The receiver ran in, and he and I believe it was Rooney and looked like Jose Padilla there kind of met at about the 40-yard line inadvertently, and the pass falls incomplete. Brings up 3rd down and 25 for the Pioneers. 1:24 left. We talked about Fort Chiswell's next opponent. Galax will be on the road again next week. They'll go over to Grayson County and Independence to play the Blue Devils, who knocked off George Wythe tonight, 33-20. 3rd and 25 for the Pioneers at the 46 of Galax. It'll be Hayes in the gun. Not actually going to keep it on the ground here to Moody. Moody gets inside the 40, and he'll be tackled down at about the 35-yard line. Well short of the first down. It'll bring up 4th down and 13 for the Pioneers as we approach 1 minute left in this one. So the Pioneers here trying to get something here at the end, running out of time here. They've got 4th and 14. We trail it 41-12 to Galax. Hayes will be in the gun. 4 receivers in this formation on 4th down.

down and 14. And we've got a whistle, and we've got a timeout called for by Galax. We'll keep it right here, as it'll be the second timeout used by Galax here with 40.2 seconds to go. Up some more scores around the region. Eastside leading Ryko 14-6. That game is in the fourth quarter. Twin Springs 69, Castlewood nothing. That game is in the fourth quarter. Auburn hangs on to beat Northwood 28-26. Southern Gap puts 71 on the board at Tazewell. They win 71-34. Wise Central over Richlands 49-9. It was Radford 49, Patrick County 14. Lehigh with a 34-6 win over Marion. Also a final, Gate City shuts out John Battle 42-0. Here with 40 seconds to go on 4th and 15 coming up for Fort Chiswell. It'll be Hayes, bobbles the snap, rolls to his left side, still rolling, being chased, now throws back off his left foot. It's a jump ball, and the pass is almost intercepted. It's dropped at about the 19-yard line, and that's been the story today. It's been the pressure of the Galax front line, and the quarterbacks for Fort Chiswell have had to retreat, throw off their back foot, throw on the run. They have been under pressure for most of this game. And the Galax Maroon Tide again with another turnover on downs. The defense

another turnover on downs, the defense will give it back to the offense at the 35-yard line with 29.2 seconds left in this one. And Galex will call for time. They'll have that'll be their last timeout. Again, we'll keep it right here as Galex getting ready to run maybe one or two more plays to conclude this one tonight. And again, we mentioned at the outset, both of these two teams, it's been a while since they've won. Fort Chiswell looking for their first win since Marion late last fall. And again, we mentioned that for Galex, it's been almost 3 years since they've won, and they are 29.2 seconds away from winning. And it'll be a long streak that will be broken in this one. And Galex will go to the victory formation as at the 35-yard line. One knee is taken. It's actually taken by Connor Boyles. We'll take the knee. And that is it. Galex will not run another play. And as the time ticks off here, for the first time in almost 3 years, the Maroon Tide win. And they win convincingly in this one. They win it by the final score of 41-12 over Fort Chiswell, as the Maroon Tide win not only for the first time in 2026, but for the first time in almost 3 years. They win this one 41-12 in a game that was 20-12 at one point, but 21 straight by the Galex Maroon Tide, and they get the victory in this one. Galex with the win goes to 1-5 overall, and 1-0 in the MED. Again, remember, this is their first district game. Meanwhile, Fort Chiswell falls to 0-7 overall, 0-3 in the district, as they have they'll continue. Both of these two teams will continue their district play next week. We want to thank, again, we want to thank all of our sponsors. 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I've been happy to be this Friday night with you. 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I'd love to be with you to call another Friday night game with you here. I'm glad to be on 95.3 WXBX Cool, 95.3 FM. For Josh Floyd, I'm saying so long from Pioneer Field here in Max Meadows. Well, the final score tonight, it's the Galex High School Maroon Tide 41, the Fort Chiswell High School Pioneers 12. So long, everybody.

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0: Virginia Tech football is hitting the West Coast this weekend. On Saturday, Virginia Tech takes on the Cal Golden Bears.
1: Overton to the 50, down the right sideline, and he will score. A tremendous run. Jeffrey Overton goes the length of the field. How about that for Overton?
0: Pre-game coverage begins at 1:30, and kickoff is set for 3:30. 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

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And that takes his time. Like the Shaq outside the game. 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

0: The Wythe County Planning Commission will hold a public hearing on the proposed land use classification ordinance on Monday, October 26th at 6 p.m. in the George Wythe High School Auditorium. 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
1: He's running through the secondary, through the Atlanta Knights, all the way for a touchdown. 66 yards for Little Sweetness. 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
3: From a very long ways away from Blacksburg, Virginia, over 2,000 miles to be exact, we say hello, Tech fans, and welcome to beautiful Berkeley, California, for week number 6 of the college football season for Virginia Tech. The 4-1 Hokies look to turn the page from last week's tough loss to Pitt and move to 5-1 on the season as they take on the 2-3 Cal Golden Bears in their third ACC game of the year. The Hokies' first ever game inside of California Memorial Stadium. We are thrilled and delighted to have you on our Tech Kickoff Show presented by Eagle Construction. 2 hours of great pregame coverage coming your way until kickoff at 3:30 Eastern, 12:30 local time. 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Alongside Tech Hall of Famer Mike Burnup, I'm Evan Hughes. Mikey, technically, I say good morning to you, my friend. Greetings from the West Coast. How are you, and how excited are you to be here in Berkeley on this Saturday?
4: Well, yeah, it is morning, 10:32 out here this morning in Berkeley. The sun's trying to pop out, burn away the cloud cover that we have, which is pretty common out here in San Francisco area. So, yeah, it's been good. Our travel was good out here, much better than the team had. Took them forever to get here, 22 hours, I guess it ended up being, after getting to Greensboro, and they couldn't get off the runway, so to speak. So went through two planes and couldn't get off. Had to end up coming out Friday morning. So not ideal for the team by any stretch of the imagination. So much for getting here a day early and getting your body acclimated to the time and all that sort of stuff and getting rest. But they'll be ready to go, I'm sure of that. But it's been fun. I mean, it's been good to get out here. I saw two of my kids. One of them lives in Lake Tahoe. One lives in Denver. She flew to Lake Tahoe. We had dinner last night. Had a great time. So that was fun. And, you know, just ready to go. You know, as a player, you realize, Evan, you only get 12 guaranteed games, right? So you better take advantage of it. You never take them for granted. I think that's the same way for us as broadcasters. You're never guaranteed anything but the regular season game. So here we are at the halfway point. It's amazing how fast it's gone by. This is the halfway point of the season already.
3: I feel like VMI was yesterday, for the record. It's unbelievable we're at the halfway point. A lot to get to over the next 2 hours until kick. But, Mike, let me start with this. Not to dwell too much on last week, but Tech coming off of that tough 35-33 loss to Pitt last week. We've learned a lot about Tech through two challenging games each of the last 2 weeks. One of them a win against BC. And then, of course, the Hokies coming just so close to victory last week. What do we need to learn about the Hokies today coming off of last week?
4: Well, I think you got to learn how they respond to the first loss of the season. That was a conference game at home. You had Pitt right where you wanted them. In spite of the 4 turnovers and the 8 penalties in the game, you know, you got to protect your house. And the atmosphere at Lane Stadium was electric. couldn't ask for a better fan base and a better venue for that game and what was going on around it, the Terror Dome. But they just didn't get it done, and so it was disappointing. Went down to the last play. We talked about it was going to be a 60-minute physical battle, and it certainly was. Goes down to the last play, and, you know, the kick wasn't good, but, you know, that's not what happened in the game when you had four turnovers and Pitt had none, and they got 14 points off turnovers. Those are the things that you can't do. So, yeah, see how they respond to that. You got to get back on track. A lot of football left to be played, and you better get going today early because this is obviously, in spite of all the travel and the disappointment from last week, it's go time, and you got to go.
3: Hey, Mike, I'm curious from a player's perspective. Like you went through as a player here at Virginia Tech, everyone can easily say the phrase, turn the page. Is it easier for a team and players to do that than the fans think, or is it actually pretty hard to do that from a player's perspective?
4: Well, first of all, I always thought losses were terrible. I took them hard. It was tough. It stinks, you know, when you lose a game. But, you know, I think it's probably hard on players that maybe didn't play great or guys that felt like maybe they let their team down. You know, I think it's might be more a little difficult for them to turn the page. But this is a mature team. They got great leadership, great coaching staff. It's been around a long time, and James Franklin knows how to motivate them. And I think they'll be fine to turn the page and just get ready for this one because this is a big game, and it's the next one on the schedule, and you got another one coming up next week at home, and you got to get ready for that one as well. So, you know, it's a tough stretch. You got eight straight games before you get an open date, and that's a little difficult.
3: All right, Mike, the opponent today, the Cal Golden Bears, 2-3 on the year, 1-1 in the ACC. They've had an interesting week coming off of the loss to UNLV. They're changing play callers, and, of course, there's a lot of attention around their starting quarterback, Jaron Kiave Sungapulatele, and his availability.
4: Well, yeah, he got knocked out of the game last week against UNLV. He's in concussion protocol. We're going to have to watch. Apparently today it was going to be a two-hour decision before kickoff, which is coming up here pretty close. So we're going to watch when they come out and warm up and see.

0: if he's out there. You know, it's funny, the doctors cleared him, but the coach said, nah, I don't think so. He was kind of wobbling as he came off the field and didn't want to put him in danger. And, you know, if he's not 100% today, I'd say, man, that guy's the future of your franchise. He's got a great future in the NFL. Why risk him? So we'll see what happens today, but he's a terrific player. And the other guy that came in and played in his behalf is a pretty much a similar guy in terms of stature, played pretty well, and he's got experience from starting previous year at Summit Colorado State. So, you know, they did okay, just tough. He's a really, really good player and very talented.
1: We did just get the updated ACC availability report, and it's official that JKS, the quarterback, and the DB Kingston Lopa, we'll talk a lot about him later, they are officially game-time decisions, and the starting running back, Adam Muhammad, is now listed as out. Much more on that in just a little bit. Mike, final one here in our opening segment. Look out for me here. The sun you mentioned is starting to peek through. For our listeners who have never been to California Memorial Stadium, how would you describe it?
0: Well, it's kind of cool. You know, if you go back and think about when we were in the Sun Bowl back in the day playing UCLA a few years back, it looks a lot like El Paso with the background there and all that sort of stuff, the mountains here, the hills and the trees. This is a bowl. It's an old, old stadium, you know, Memorial Stadium from, I guess, honoring World War One. And it's beautiful. It's a bowl. It seats about 52,500. And there'll be people up on the hill watching. We can see them up there now in the prime seats. And, yeah, it's kind of cool. It reminds you a little bit of Stanford, too. Same kind of a stadium in terms of that. But the pine trees there at Stanford were a little bit different. But a lot like El Paso and just a beautiful setting. If we could have this view of the back of the stadium out there to the San Francisco Bay, it would be really remarkable. But unfortunately, the press box is on the wrong side.
1: It is beautiful all the way around. 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Head coach James Franklin will join us in a little bit with our first word with Franklin. Mike will sit down with offensive lineman Aiden Lynch. Plus, we'll have our impact matchup. A great, and I mean great, moment in Tech history. Bill Roth has that in a little bit. But now we'll step aside. When we come back, we'll get you scores from around the ACC, the top 25 in the Commonwealth of Virginia, with Toby Altizer. 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

0: Week 6 of the college football season is here, and the ACC has a couple of games already underway today. Number 25, Pitt, is hosting North Carolina. Pitt has the lead 10-7 at halftime. Mason Heinschel tore his ACL in the game against Tech last week, so Holden Gariner is starting for Pittsburgh in the first half. Not a lot of stuff down the field. 15-21 for him, 99 yards. Their lone touchdown coming from a Lavelle Wright rush. Four carries for 22 yards and a touchdown for Wright. Damon Ferguson has 10 carries for 40 yards. No touchdowns on the day for him. The touchdown for North Carolina coming on a Billy Edwards Jr. touchdown pass. Pitt has a 10-7 lead at halftime of that one. Other game in action right now, NC State has a 14-10 lead over Wake Forest at the half. C.J. Bailey, incredibly impressive in the first half, as efficient as you can be, basically. 16-17 for a 173 through the air and a passing touchdown. Games to come up a little bit later today in the ACC. Stanford going on the road to take on number 3 Notre Dame. That's going to kick off at 3:30. Stanford 2-3 on the season. Duke on the road taking on Georgia Tech. That'll kick off at 3:30. Duke is 4-0 on the season, 1-0 in the conference. Georgia Tech is 1-3, 0-1 in the ACC. In the nightcap tonight in the ACC, Syracuse headed to Charlottesville to take on UVA. Kickoff at 7:30. Syracuse is 2-2 on the season. Both those losses come in the ACC. They're 0-2. Virginia is 1-1 in the conference, 3-2 overall. Week 6 of the college football season, or the ACC schedule, got underway last night with Louisville beating Florida State 44-20 on their home turf. They were led by their rushing attack. All 6 of Louisville's touchdowns came on the ground. Isaac Brown given in 2 of those, 17 carries for 235, 2 rushing touchdowns for Isaac Brown last night. Both those teams are now 3-3 on the season. Florida State 1-2 in the conference. Louisville is 2-2 in the ACC. Taking a look at some top 25 action going on right now. Nebraska has a 10-3 lead over number 7 Indiana in that game currently. Early in the second quarter of that one. Former quarterback for Virginia, Anthony Calandria, in this one has been good for Nebraska. 14 of 22 for a 138 so far for Nebraska. Other games going on in the top 25 right now. Number 14, Missouri, has a 10-3 lead over Texas A&M. Number 18, Oklahoma State, is tied at 21 with UCF. And number 16, Florida, has a 10-7 lead over South Carolina. Games coming up a little bit later in the top 25. Number 21, UCLA, taking on number 13, Oregon. That'll kick off at 3:30, and number 2 Georgia taking on number 6 Alabama tonight at Alabama. That'll kick off at 7:30. Taking a look at some teams around the Commonwealth, Liberty beat Sam Houston State the other night 35-3. Liberty improves to 5-1 on the season. Old Dominion going to be taking on App State. That game just kicked off a little bit ago. Early second quarter, that game is still scoreless. Old Dominion looking for their second win of the season. They're 1-4. James Madison looking to stay undefeated. They go on the road to take on Georgia Southern this evening. That'll kick off at 7:30. JMU 5-0 to start this season. Hokies getting set to take on the Cal Bears. Plenty more to get you set for kickoff coming up right around 3:30. Keep it tuned right here. 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

0: Tech and Cal, just a few hours away from kickoff. Evan Hughes, Tech Hall of Famer Mike Burnup. Time now for our Davenport Bull and Bear Report. Mike, you know I always like to start with the good. Where do you go with first, my friend?
1: Well, I think if you look at the ACC, you know, you got Miami there, and obviously the Pitt game last week makes Pitt right up there to the top. They're undefeated, as is Duke. So those three teams are kind of in the driver's seat right now after last week. You know, it's kind of like the league is almost wide open. I mean, when you look at it, there's some crazy scores when you think about it. You thought Florida State might be back, right, after rolling UVA last week 38-7. And what happens last night? They get blown out 44-20, right? So you just never know with these teams. And, you know, SMU's sitting right there. They're 4-1 on the year. Wake Forest is 4-1. You know, they're in a battle today. Wake Forest is. So I think it's interesting to see what this league is all about. Nationally, this game's today, you know, they're going to get more and more competitive nationwide. You think about the Red River rivalry with Texas and Oklahoma and Georgia and Alabama tonight. That Nebraska game, I thought Nebraska might be tough for Indiana because they're a lot better this year. And Southern Cal playing Penn State later. That's going to be a big game. And I think when you look at USC with Shane Beamer, you know, he's had a couple of tough losses the last few weeks playing Florida. That's a tough matchup, too. So some good games. We're at that point of the year, the midpoint of the season, where these games are getting more and more meaningful every week.
0: Mike, someone from the ACC that could be on that good part of the Bull and Bear Report next week, NC State up 14-10 on Wake Forest. How about the Wolfpack? After the Vanderbilt loss a couple of weeks ago, they've really responded here the last few weeks.
1: Yeah, they're not playing bad. I mean, that's you thought they had a lot of talent and they were going to be kind of talked about this year, but, yeah, had a little bit of a tough start, but trying to rebound from that. And, yeah, I think they're going to be a challenge, you know, for everybody that plays them, especially at home. They're good at home.
0: All right, Mike, and then, of course, the other part of our Davenport Bull and Bear Report, the bad. Where do you go with this one?
1: Well, you look at Georgia Tech, you wonder about them. I'm interested to see that game today with Duke at Georgia Tech because they're sitting there, they're 0-1 in the league and 1-3 overall. Hokies got them next. Duke's undefeated playing at Georgia Tech. The weather could be a factor there, but you wonder how that game's going to go. And, you know, Boston College still struggling a little bit at the bottom of the league. And Cal Stanford, you know, you're just not sure what's going to happen now with the quarterback here today. We still don't know if he's going to play or not, so that could be interesting for them moving forward. So, yeah, a lot of fun times coming up here in the next few weeks for sure.
0: That is your Davenport Bull and Bear Report. 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Mike, just a thought or two more about the league as our Tech Kickoff Show presented by Eagle Construction continues on. I know you just talked about that there at the top, Miami being, you know, the clear-cut one, but it is fascinating as we turn the calendar from September to October. League play continues on, trying to figure out 2, 3, 4, that other part of that upper echelon part of the ACC. It's going to be fun to watch that playoffs.
1: Yeah, it is, and I think you got to, obviously, with Pitt, you know, they're undefeated and Duke is. You got to wonder how they're going to continue to move on. And then I think you look at SMU again and Wake Forest in the driver's seat. Both of those teams are 4-1. You know, Clemson's not far behind, and the Hokies are going to have a matchup with them coming down the road. But the Hokies could be right in that mix, too. You know, last week was a tough one. I think it showed you know, in spite of all the turnovers and the penalties, the Hokies had a great chance to win that game. So there's something about this team that's not going to go away. So I think you can never count Virginia Tech out either.
0: Final one, Mike, looking at some games in the ACC today, Syracuse at Virginia. I'm curious about that one. The Orange 0-2 in the league, Virginia trying to bounce back off of that tough loss to Florida State last week. I've got my eye on that one. Very curious to see the result of that.
1: Yeah, and Syracuse is struggling a little bit. They've had a tough year and got some issues up there for sure. And that'll be tough to see what UVA does after that was they scored first in that game and gave up 38 straight points. So that was a little bit of a shocker there to see that score. So we'll see how they rebound as well.
0: Always great to get Mike's thoughts about the league and, of course, our Davenport Bull and Bear Report. 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Was talking with Jamie Spence. They're really proud of a lot of their various developments they're working on. A lot of pickleball courts, and they wanted to make sure we brought that up. Who doesn't love playing pickleball? There you go. We'll step aside. 2-minute commercial break. When we come back, Jamie Spence right on cue. Our title sponsor, Eagle Construction, sits down.

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0: And with that, we once again say hello, Tech fans. Welcome back to Berkeley, California, getting you set for Virginia Tech and Cal with a 3:30 Eastern kickoff time. I'm Evan Hughes, and we're thrilled as always to be joined by Jamie Spence of Eagle Construction. Our Tech kickoff show is presented by our title sponsor, our friends at Eagle Construction. Jamie, as always, it is a treat to see you. And one of my favorite parts of our conversation is that for our listeners right now who are tuning in Blacksburg or Richmond or the 757, wherever they are in the Commonwealth of Virginia, Eagle Construction is doing great work in their area. And I want to spend some time talking about Richmond in the 804. A lot of listeners in Chesterfield specifically. First of all, how are you? And secondly, tell us about what you guys have going on out in Chesterfield right now.
5: Evan, thank you. We're doing well. I appreciate everything that you guys do for us and our involvement in this. So, we've been doing some good work in Chesterfield County for a long time. And right now we just started a project here recently called the Park at Cold Creek. 55 and better set up with first floor master bedrooms and all the amenities that kind of go with that. So we've been working on that product and that type of product for probably a solid 15 years now, really gotten focused on helping out with the active adult communities. So it's been a good opportunity for us there off of Otterdale Road in the Mosley section of Chesterfield. So we're excited about what we've got going there.
0: That's fantastic. 15 years working on that project there in Chesterfield. Congratulations on that. Tell us a little bit more. Does this one have amenities?
5: Yeah, this one, again, we do a nice job, I think, of thinking about what those amenities need to be. So right now we've got a nice, they call it the Park House. It's more of a, I would call it more of a clubhouse, but open to high ceilings. It's got some garage doors that kind of open up to the patio area and picnic areas there, and then it steps down to a couple of pickleball courts. That seems to be the end thing now in these communities and really kind of needed, and then also a bocce ball court. We also have some walking trails and some other things there, but it's a beautiful setup. It's a great space for gathering and just, you know, enjoying some outdoor activities as well.
0: I love hearing that. Our last couple of interviews, we've talked about how pickleball courts are around in all these different projects you guys are working on. Bocce ball, sign me up right there. One more about this, too, going on in Chesterfield. Do you guys have a model home right now with that?
5: Yeah, we do have a model home. It's, open typically Thursdays through Mondays. You know, something that everybody can check out, again, find on our website. You know, we've got some one of kind design features as well.

throughout there, spaces for everyone. We even have a dog's kind of best friend suite, which is an interesting setup behind a pocket door there. A garden kitchen, built-in shelving throughout, beams.

0: a garden kitchen, built-in shelving throughout, beams. So it's really neat. We've adapted this, one of our best-selling plans, kind of spruced it up, made some adjustments to it, and it's a really great layout for everyone.
1: I mean, that's a lot going on there. Congratulations. And that kind of leads me to my next question. A little birdie told me that model home with all the great things you just mentioned just got some recognition. Is that true?
0: Yeah, so the Home Builder Association of Richmond once a year has a parade of homes. It's throughout the month of October, and did win an award for the best curb appeal for our home there. So every Saturday and Sunday throughout the month through the 25th, it's a great opportunity to, if you're in Richmond, to get around and look at not just our new homes, but others as well. But yeah, so we're set up nicely, and looking forward to the weekends ahead to for the traffic that comes with that.
1: Absolutely. Again, Eagle Construction, our title sponsor. We could not be more grateful for this amazing partnership that we have with Jamie and his team. Final one. I can picture someone right now. It's a Saturday, maybe driving around with the family. Maybe they're in kind of, I don't know, the 757. Somebody's listening to this interview right now saying, "I want to learn more about Eagle Construction." Where do they go? How do they do that, Jamie?
0: Yeah, Evan, we appreciate you asking every week. Find us on the website, eagleofva.com. We have a great site there that separates kind of the stuff that we're doing in Richmond, the stuff we're doing in New River Valley, the project we have in Williamsburg. So it's easy to find, easy to navigate. You can find our plans, find the amenities. We have lots of pictures on there as well. So check that out. We do have our design centers in Blacksburg on Main Street, and then we also have one in Patterson Avenue at our office in Richmond. So all that information can be found, again, eagleofva.com.
1: There you have it. That is Jamie Spence, our dear friend, and his incredible team at Eagle Construction, our title sponsor for the Tech Kickoff Show. We appreciate Jamie. We'll step aside 2 minutes. Mike Burna back with me as we continue to get you set for Cowan, Virginia Tech, and Berkeley. It's next after these messages on the Virginia Tech Sports Network.
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7: Frank Beamer's Virginia Tech Hokies recorded one of their biggest road wins ever on a Saturday night in Lincoln, Nebraska during the 2008 season. A record crowd of 85,831 packed Memorial Stadium for this 8 p.m. classic, and the kicking game would be pivotal all night long for both teams. The Hokies took the early lead on a Beamer ball special.
8: Snap is high to Tinter, and the punt is blocked by Virgil. It's going to roll through the end zone for a safety, and Virginia Tech takes a 2-0 lead on a safety.
7: Tech has

0: The early lead, and when Nebraska got the ball later in the opening quarter, Tech senior cornerback Macho Harris made his presence known.
1: First down, Gantz the throw, looking to his right, fires downfield, it's going to be intercepted by Macho Harris of Tech on the 22, racing it back to the right, Macho to the 15, down to the 10, and out of bounds on the 6-yard line, the Macho Man with a big pick here in Lincoln.
0: The interception was the 11th of Harris's marvelous career. Three plays later, the Hokies scored again.
1: On third down and goal, Tyrod takes the snap, tosses it to Evans, runs to the right, and takes it into the end zone. Untouched, touchdown Tech, fifth score of the year for Darren Evans.
0: Evans' run gave Tech a 9-0 lead over Nebraska. Now, one of the stars of this game for Tech was place kicker Dustin Keyes. He was perfect on the night. Four field goals, four tries.
1: Here's the snap, it's good. Kick by Keyes is in the air, and it is right down the middle, straight as Interstate 80.
0: Thanks to Dustin Keyes, the Hokies built a 28-10 lead late in the third quarter. But the Huskers put together a 75-yard touchdown drive and an 88-yard punt return by Nate Swift to cut the lead to 5 late in the game. But Tech's defense forced a key turnover in the final minutes, and the Hokies were able to run out the clock.
1: Tyrod Taylor takes a knee, puts the ball high in the air, and tonight, in front of the biggest crowd to ever see a football game at Nebraska, the Virginia Tech Hokies lead from start to finish and hang on at the end. What an incredible victory. Hokies 35, Huskers 30.
0: Virginia Tech became just the fourth road team ever to win a night game at Nebraska's Memorial Stadium. And in this game, the Hokies' Tyrod Taylor rushed for 87 yards, and Evans, then a freshman, tallied 72 yards rushing and 2 touchdowns. The Hokies toppled undefeated Nebraska on the road 35-30. That was on September 27, 2008. Another great moment in Virginia Tech football history.
2: Well, another great moment indeed. Over 85,000 in attendance to watch Virginia Tech win that game 35-30. Evan Hughes, Tech Hall of Famer Mike Burnett back with you. Mikey, I mean, to go on the road in that kind of environment and come away with a win that day, what do you remember most from that victory for the Hokies?
3: Well, it was just an incredible crowd there. You know, the record crowd that they had there was a special night. It was kind of funny. I think it was homecoming, but they had Larry the Cable Guy there. He was going to do a concert after the game. For the alumni or for the team or whatever, the fans, whatever they had there. And that was pretty cool to go in there and get that win. Very incredible. Dustin Keyes with the field goals and Darren Evans, you know, kind of broke onto the scene. And Tyrod was solid. And, you know, that was a battle for sure and for the Hokies to win. But the other thing I remember was the fact that the players talked about it, and so did the fans. After the game was over, all the Nebraska fans lined up from the field to the Virginia Tech locker room, and they were shaking their hands and thanking them for coming and doing this, that, and the other. They had some of the best fans that we'd ever seen. The same thing when they came and played in Blacksburg. Their fans were fantastic and so appreciative of the fact that the Hokies were there and just gave them a great warm welcome, even though they had lost the game. But that was a fun night and great memories from that one.
2: And to think about, too, that in 08 and then what came in 09, think about the memories that Tech fans have of playing Nebraska. One on the road, one at home. Those are some great games to look back on, Mike, all these years later.
3: Well, no, I mean, that one in Blacksburg was incredible, and Tyrod did it, Mikey. You know, that was a special one. When Ndamukong Suh was chasing him around, that play looked like it took 10 or 11 seconds, and Tyrod was going one way and the other way, and Suh was in hot pursuit, and he finally finds him in the end zone for the touchdown, and the catch that Danny Cole made down there, and you were sweating it out. Did we leave him too much time on the clock, you know? Because you just wondered a field goal would have won it for him. That was such a close game. But, gosh, a remarkable series, a two-game set with Nebraska. That was fun.
2: No doubt. And looking at the box score, so many pro players on both sides from both Nebraska and Virginia Tech. That is your great moment in Virginia Tech history. Our thanks to Bill Roth for putting that together. And we're brought to you our title sponsor of the Tech Kickoff Show, Eagle Construction, building new homes and communities from the New River Valley to Richmond and Williamsburg. 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
0: 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I'm Evan Hughes. To my right, Tech Hall of Famer Mike Burnup. Mikey, time to preview the game. And we do so by starting with the Hokies. Going back to last week, Virginia Tech just oh so close to coming away with a win against Pitt, falling 35-33. What does Virginia Tech need to clean up from last week's loss to Pitt going into today against Cal?
7: Well, the number one thing is the turnovers. You cannot have four turnovers and the other team has no turnovers and they get 14 points off of your turnovers. You had eight penalties in the game. When you play good teams, Evan, you've got to make them earn it. You cannot help them. You can't give them the game. You can't make it easy for it, especially when you're playing them at home. You can't do those sort of things. And so that's one of those things. You just got to get that stuff cleaned up. And the Hokies have got to create some turnovers. They got their hands on some balls last week, but they couldn't get the interceptions that they needed. Got off to a great start, 14-0. That was super. Defense got a couple three and outs. But the intensity kind of lacked off a little bit, and they slowed down. And Pitt got back into the game, had a great third quarter. So, this is a game you got to play four quarters. But the first thing you got to do is you got to clean up the turnovers. You can't have four turnovers and eight penalties and expect to win against a bad team, much less one that's undefeated.
0: Hey, Mike, Tech quarterback Ethan Gronkemeyer, he's thrown for over 300 yards in three of his last four games. He went over 400 yards last week. Is that a good thing? Or does that show there needs to be more balance from an offensive standpoint?
7: Well, I think it's a good thing that you have a good passing game, because when you think about the last couple of years, Evan, the Hokies' passing game was not very good. I mean, last year, Aiden Green was the leading receiver, had 31 catches, right? We're already in five games into the season this year. Luke Reynolds has got 37, and Quayshon Brown's got 33. And think about that. Last year, over 12 games, Aiden Green's got 31. So if you don't have a good passing game, it's hard to get one. It's hard to develop one. And we saw that last year, the last couple of years. So, yes, they want to be balanced. There's no doubt about that. You want to be able to run the ball. They were able to do that in a couple of games. Boston College, you know, the weather was so bad they had to run it, and Boston College was expecting it. So, yeah, I mean, you want to be balanced for sure, but if one's not there and the other one is, or you're better at throwing the ball, hey, I got no problem with that. Sling it across the yard. He probably would be 4 for 4 if it wasn't for the bad weather at Boston College.
0: Sure.
7: He had more better numbers up there, too. So I have no issue with the fact that they may be a little bit imbalanced with throwing the football, but that's a good problem to have.
0: Mike, a moment ago, you brought up the penalties. I want to bring that back up because Pitt had that one drive last week, Mike. They scored a touchdown. There were three big penalties against the Hokies, 8 total for 82 yards for the Hokies. How can Tech, what can you do? How do you try and clean that up from a penalty standpoint?
7: Well, you got to play smarter first. I mean, you think about that, 82 yards in penalties, and they only rushed for 65 yards, so that's not a good stat. You got to play smarter, and you got to let your emotions stay in check. You can't let them get the best of you. If you're trash-talking somebody and, you know, you get the last shot and they catch you, you're going to have a problem. If you don't like locate the ball and pass interference calls, you know, you got to try to locate the ball. You can get by. Coach Franklin talked about that. If we can get around, turned around, a lot of that tugging and pulling will be unnoticed by the officials if you're playing the ball. So those are things that you got to kind of clean up and just be smarter about it. I mean, they know what to do. It's just a matter of just doing it better.
0: All right, this Cal team that Virginia Tech will play today are allowing teams to rush for over 187 yards per game through the first 5 games of the year. Mike, you talked about how the Hokies only ran for over 60 yards as a team last week. Is today a chance to get the Hawk and Jeffrey Overton going in the backfield?
7: There's no doubt about it. They got to get those two guys going. I mean, they want to. They need to. The quarterback's best friend is a good running game, and I think today is a chance to get Jeffrey Overton going again. He's averaging about 6 yards a carry, and you look at the Hawk, I mean, he's over 4 yards a carry. This offensive line has got to do a good job against that defensive line at front 7, try to open up some holes because you know the pass is going to be there. Well, they got a good secondary, depending on who plays. We still don't know some of those guys were out from last week, so we'll have to see what that is. But, yeah, I think it's a chance today to get the running game going for sure.
0: One more on the Hokies. Let's go to the defensive side of the ball. Through 5 games, Mike, what's been good and what needs to continue to get better at this point for Brent Pry's squad?
7: Well, I think a lot of good things in there when you think about it. The tackles for loss, the sacks. I mean, you lead the nation in tackles for loss and what, 3rd or 4th in sacks. So they've done a good job in that regard. And Pitt, that high-powered offense that they had, you know, only got 299 yards, and some of those are on big plays. So I thought the Hokie defense didn't play poorly in that game. But there's too many breakdowns in the secondary and not good enough tackling last week on a couple of the touchdown runs. So those things have got to get going and do better at. And then the bottom line is they got to have more takeaways. I mean, they got to get their hands on balls. They haven't had a turnover against a Power 4 team yet this year, and that has to change. They have got to create some turnovers and get the offense back on the field with some short fields.
0: Continuing to preview Virginia Tech and Cal, it's coming up with a 3:30 Eastern kickoff time, 12:30 local. Let's talk about the opponent, the Cal Golden Bears, 2-3 on the year, 1-1 in the ACC. They've lost the last 2 games coming into Clemson and UNLV. Mike, they're in an interesting spot with a lot going on under first-year head coach Tosh Lupoy.
7: Yeah, I mean, it's not easy being a first-year coach, right? I mean, you got a new offensive coordinator, a new defensive coordinator. It takes time for those guys to get all in sync. He's made some changes this week on the offensive staff in terms of who's going to be calling the plays because he wasn't happy with that. So that's a different thing that the Hokies have got to prepare for. But go back to Brent Pry's first year. I mean, to think about what he was going through, that's the same thing that Tosh is going through here. You know, you got one of those situations where you got new coordinators and you're trying to get everybody acclimated, try to get the chemistry going. It's not easy to do that first-year coaches with new coordinators. But, you know, they got a good system and they got a really talented quarterback that's going to be in the NFL soon. And that's a guy that they got to use and count on, depend on. Again, that's if he plays today. But it's not ideal for them. They've had a tough start. I think people are thinking, I

0: thinking after last year they would be much better, but new coach, it's a little, you just got to get used to the system.
1: Again, for those that don't know, Cal had one of the best freshman quarterback in all of college football last year, Jaron Kiave Sungapulitele. Going back to last week, he entered the game against UNLV. He left the game with an injury. He did not return. Mike talked about this earlier. The Cal medical staff cleared him to come back. The coaching staff kind of disagreed and said, hey, we're not going to put him back in there. He is a game-time decision as of this morning's ACC availability report. Mikey, just how much of a difference is it if he isn't 100% or he can't even go today for Cal?
0: Well, he's a difference maker. I mean, he's a talented kid. He's big. He's about 6'4", 215. He's got a great arm, makes all the throws. You know, he's a big-time player, had a heck of a year last year. You look at him and, you know, 6'3", 225, just a true sophomore. And against Tech last year, he's 24-39, had 286 yards and a touchdown. Last year, 18 touchdowns, 9 interceptions. So he is a difference maker. He's got some nice weapons around him. Now, if he can't go, their backup, Jackson Brousseau, he came in last week and played. He's about the same size, 6'4", 225. You know, 19-32 last week, 2 touchdowns for 200 yards. And he spent part of last season starting at Colorado State. So he's got some experience, had 9 touchdowns, I think 3 interceptions there. So, you know, there wasn't a huge drop-off in terms of the skill of these guys. But, you know, you obviously want your best player out there, and that's certainly Sungapulitele.
1: And then, Mike, for the Cal defense, they've kind of been up and down, and they're also struggling a little bit with injuries coming into today.
0: Yeah, they really are, and we don't know, again, who's going to play. You know, Lupa is a kid that's just terrific linebacker, 5 interceptions or safety, 5 interceptions, left with an injury after just one or two plays in the game against UNLV. 2 other guys got ejected for targeting. So, you know, they've had a hard time stopping the run. They've been pretty good in the secondary. That's why the Hokies, if they can get that running game going, get those safeties kind of creeping up a little bit, then that's going to open up that passing game, especially for the deeper routes.
1: And we've got much more of a preview with our impact matchups still to come a little bit later. But when we come back, we will hear from head coach James Franklin. Our first word with Franklin and more. Step aside. 2-minute timeout. Don't go anywhere. 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

0: He was going up against Harrison, and Quayshon Brown ran right by him, and he hauls it in.
1: What a great call from Bill Roth from last week's Tech game against Pitt. A lot of action for Tech receiver Quayshon Brown, especially in the first half. That is your Hokie highlight. Evan Hughes, Tech Hall of Famer Mike Burnett, back with you on the Tech Kickoff Show presented by Eagle Construction from Berkeley, California. Drawing closer and closer to kick between the Hokies and Golden Bears. Mike, Tech is going to need a lot more of that Grunkemeyer to Quayshon Brown pass connections as the season progresses.
2: Well, you think about it, and barring injury by either one of those guys, they're going to have many more of those highlights because, again, he's caught 33 passes already, 371 yards, 11.2 yards per catch, and what he's great at is yards after catch. I mean, that guy's phenomenal. Top five in the country, I think, in yards after catch, and got a couple of TDs. When you think about last year at Duke, I mean, he had 64 catches for over 800 yards last year, five touchdowns. I mean, the guy can play. They got him in a perfect spot. They use him. They utilize him. He's got great speed. He's a great punt returner. And the more touches you can get Quayshon Brown, the better you are.
1: Hey, Mike, how good was it to see Tech quarterback Ethan Grunkemeyer connect on more of the home run balls, the deep passing game against Pitt last week?
2: You know, we talked about that, Evan, in the pregame, that the official's going to be tested because they got to, you know, there's a lot of pushing and pulling and tugging from Pitt's defenders. And so the Hokies are going to get the ball down the field a lot. And I thought Grunk, he made some great throws in that game when you think about the long balls that he had. The one Bill talked about there, you know, he hit Aiden Green on that touchdown pass, and he had the other touchdown later on there to, I guess it was Brown. So, yeah, he made some really talented throws, good throws in the game. They're going to need more of that as the season goes on. So, it's going to be fun to watch, and he's a terrific player. You know, we didn't get a chance to talk much about that, but you think about in the ACC, the great quarterbacks, you know, Mensah's good at Miami, but a lot of his passes are short. He gets the ball to Malachi Toney a lot, and you think about, obviously, Jennings at SMU is pretty good, but Grunk at 74%, he's having a heck of a year now.
1: Mike, let's talk about that for a moment. I want to give credit to Tech Sideline and their show Talking with Teal. They brought this up as a topic point this week. I want to bring it up to you. Does Ethan Grunkemeyer have a case to be kind of in that 1-2-3 range amongst the top ACC quarterbacks in the league this year?
2: Absolutely, he does. And, you know, now with the fact that Pitt's quarterback is out with that ACL, you know, that's tough because he was a great one too. But, yeah, you got to put Grunk up there. I mean, the guy's fantastic in terms of his going through his progressions, getting out of trouble, staying in the pocket, stepping up in the pocket, making all the throws. He's talented, and he's only going to get better because you think about it, it's just his first year as a full starter.
1: And I'm sure a lot of the success for Ethan Grunkemeyer, this Tech offense, Mike, goes back to offensive coordinator Ty Howell. How does the way he calls the game, the different formations and sets, how does that set the Tech offense up for success?
2: Well, Ty Howell's a good play caller. I mean, first of all, he's got no ego. Coach has talked about that quite a bit. And he's going to take all the input he can from the staff, from the players. Hey, what's working out there today? What doesn't work? You know, it's all about finding the right balance and finding the matchups. You want to get the matchups right where you got, you know, the tight end playing against a linebacker, or you got, you know, a running back coming out of the backfield trying to match up with a linebacker. That's good matchups in favor of the offense. And he's good at that. That motion, the eye candy, all that stuff kind of goes into, okay, who's covering who? Where's my best look going to be? And Ty's good at doing that. Give him the eye candy and having a quarterback like Grunk that can make the throws and get you in the right place.
1: Final question on the Tech offense, Mike. The last 2 weeks, this Hokie offensive line has been without some key pieces up front. How would you evaluate the job that group has done piecing it together?
2: Well, it's never ideal when you're down starters, right? But that's what they did all spring and all August. You mix and match guys up, right? You plug and play, and it's the next man up mentality. And you'd love to have a true two deep, but that's not the factor here. I mean, a lot of college teams don't have that. And so you can't just plug in your left tackle backup because he may not be your best next option as an offensive lineman. So they've had to do that. I think for the most part, you know, they've done a pretty good job of protecting the quarterback. The running game has not been great. But again, I think they're learning on the fly. Pitt made some adjustments at the half last week. Coach talked about that, maybe confused them a little bit. And some of the linemen talked about, hey, we got to keep our head up. We got to realize, you know, if they make adjustments, if we're zone blocking or if we're man-on-man blocking, we got to make sure we got everything.

0: our I's crossed and T's crossed and whatnot to make sure you're on the right page.
1: All right, time now for one of the best parts of our Tech Kickoff show. 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Bill Roth caught up with first-year Virginia Tech head coach James Franklin ahead of today's game against Cal. With that, here's Bill Roth.
2: All right, Evan, thanks so much. I'm here with Coach Franklin. Well, what should we expect today against Cal?
3: Well, now that we're here, I don't know if you guys have heard that whole story about getting here. We left probably 22 hours ago. It took us about 22 hours to get here. So happy that we're here. Obviously, you know, we look at this as one of the most talented opponents that we've played this year. I still think they're trying to kind of figure some things out. And obviously there's been some changes on offense, which makes it a challenging game, almost like a game one, because they have a new coordinator. So you're not totally know what to expect and what to anticipate in this game. We've watched all types of film. But at the end of the day, I've told the guys, look, we got to trust our training. And we got to go out and execute the plan. And there's going to be a bunch of things that pop up in the game that we have not prepared for. That's part of it. And just trust your rules and trust your training.
2: Coach will rejoin me in about 40 minutes. But for now, let's get back to Mike and Evan.
1: Well, thank you, Bill. Thank you, Coach. Mike, what'd you make of what Coach Franklin had to say in first word with Franklin?
0: They went the extra mile. No pun intended. You know, 22 hours to get here, I mean, that's insane to think about that when you got a charter flight and you get to Greensboro thinking you're going to get out here a day early, practice in Blacksburg Thursday morning, you get to the airport, one plane's got issues, they get another plane in, it's got issues, then you got to find hotels for that whole travel party in Greensboro on Thursday night, you fly out early Friday morning. So, so much for getting your body clock acclimated to the time and getting a little more rest. So, yeah, they've had to go the extra mile, so to speak, in more ways than one to get ready for this game. But he's absolutely right. I mean, it's going to be different out there. You know, the shakeup in the offensive staff with the play calling and all that. They had to go back and watch a lot of film from different locations where these coordinators and guys were from years ago to see what might happen after today. But the bottom line, like you said, you got to trust your training, trust your rules. Every team has to make halftime adjustments and adjustments all through the game. That's what those iPads are for on the sideline. And I think the Hokies will be fine in that regard. But, yeah, you got to expect the unexpected for sure.
1: That was our first word with Franklin presented by Ford. Just about an hour away from kickoff. Virginia Tech trying to move to 5-1 on the year, playing its first ever game inside of California Memorial Stadium against the Cal Golden Bears.

0: against the Cal Golden Bears. Let's step aside for a commercial break. When we come back, we'll have our impact matchups on both sides of the ball. 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
0: 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California Memorial Stadium, the location, beautiful Berkeley, California, on this 60-degree Saturday morning local time. Thanks for hanging out with us, Evan Hughes, and Tech Hall of Famer Mike Burnup on hand. Time now for our impact matchups as we get Tech fans set for the most important battles and position groups, individual players you need to know going into the game. But one big note, Mike, before we do so, because we've talked about this Cal team, first-year head coach Tosh Lupoi already, the injury to JKS. This has gotten a lot of attention this week. Cal changing play callers in the middle of the game last week against UNLV. How unique is that, and what can Hokie fans expect today from the Cal offense?
5: Well, it is different, sure, but, you know, that's one of those things that happens. You know, when you think about it, the offensive coordinator is Jordan Somerville. I don't think he was happy with the way they were playing. He was the team's offensive coordinator. Then they had Nick Rolovich was the quarterback coach, and I think, you know, he had some input. And then the passing game coordinator, a guy named Pat McCann. And Tuesday in the press conference, he kind of said it was going to be McCann that was going to be starting to call the plays. So, yeah, some shakeups on the offensive staff. And then you got to go back and look and see where all those guys were. You know, McClan, I think he was the offensive coordinator at Fresno State. You know, Rolovich was the offensive coordinator at Nevada. He was a head coach at Hawaii and Washington State. And he was Cal's interim head coach after Justin Wilcox was fired. I mean, this is like there's so much turmoil, it seems, on the offensive staff that, yeah, you're just not sure what to expect today. So you got to be able to adjust on the fly because there's certainly some uncertainty there.

0: the offensive staff.
1: That's one big overall thought to think about. As now we dive in to our impact matchups, and let's start when the Hokies have the ball in the Cal defense. If there's a name that you are going to remember or want to remember from this segment, it is the 6'5" redshirt sophomore safety, Kingston Lopa from Sacramento, California. Mike, I know you'll tell us about him, but the key is he is a game time decision today.
0: Yep, and he got banged up last week a little bit against UNLV, and you know, the guy's a ball hawk. He's got 5 interceptions on the season. That's the most of any player in all of college football entering the week. That had that upper body injury in the first quarter, did not return. All 5 of his interceptions in the first 3 games of the year, he had 3 against Syracuse. The guy's talented. He can make all the plays, man. He can support the run. He can wreak havoc in the passing game. He spent 2024 and 25 at Oregon in a reserve role. So we'll have to see if he can play today, but that'd be a big loss with those 5 picks in secondary if he can't go.
1: Mike, him being at 6'5", did you tell us earlier that he reminds you a little bit of Cam Chancellor? Is that right?
0: Yeah, he's a hoss now. He can get the job done. When you're if you're a receiver coming across there and you see a dude at 6'5", weighs about 215, that makes you worry about where he's going to be coming from and how he's going to hit you, because sometimes you're coming across that middle, man, you don't know when the clothesline's going to come up and catch you. So, yeah, that's a scary thought.
1: All right, a lot of experience for Cal in the secondary. We started with Lopa. Now we turn our attention to 5'10" redshirt junior defensive back Isaiah Crosby out of Fort Worth, Texas.
0: Yep, he's another good one. 16 solo tackles, which is second on the team. Had an interception against Clemson. 11 tackles. He's the third year with Cal. He's been playing a lot of college football. So, yeah, since his days at Trinity Valley Community College, but he's another good one in that defensive backfield. So that's kind of the strength of this team, is those guys in the back end.
1: Now, how about the redshirt senior DB, Daniel Harris, out of Miami, Florida? He started his career at the University of Georgia, now here at Cal.
0: Yeah, 6'3 guy. He's a big kid. 2 sacks, second on the team as a defensive back. He had 4 breakups, which leads the team. He was one of those guys that was ejected last week for targeting. Spent 2023 to 25 at the University of Georgia. So, yeah, he's a talented guy for sure.
1: And then you look at some options up front for Cal. The 6'2 redshirt freshman, A.J. Tuitele, out of North Las Vegas, Nevada. Mike, this Cal team, you might talk about here in a moment, hasn't been getting a ton of pressure up front, but he's somebody who could do that.
0: Yeah, he leads Cal in sacks. He's got 3 quarterback hurries with 6. He was the number 1 player coming out of Nevada back in 2024. Signed with USC and transferred after 1 year out there with the Trojans. But, yeah, he's a pretty good player.
1: And then up front for Cal, we were going to highlight the defensive lineman, Nate Burrell from Los Angeles, California. He is out today. Mike, Cal has 10 sacks as a team. Only 1 has come from a defensive lineman. That's a big injury for the Golden Bears.
0: Yeah, it is. And it's one of those things. He missed last season due to an injury. He's been with Cal since 2022. So, yeah, that's tough, especially when you think about the havoc that Virginia Tech's defensive line is causing, the number of sacks that they have gotten, a number of tackles for loss. Big difference there. So the Hokies definitely have the advantage in that regard.
1: All right, let's now go to when the Golden Bears have the ball and what the Tech defense will see for our impact matchups. Mike, we talked about them at length throughout the pregame show. The quarterback, Jaron Kiave Songapulatele. He is from Hawaii. He was one of the top freshman quarterbacks in all of college football last year. Left the game against UNLV last week. He's a game-time decision. Tell us about him and the backup quarterback, Jackson Brousseau, who would go if JKS can't play.
0: Well, you know, JKS, 6'3", about 215, as a sophomore, played as a true freshman. Had a great high school career. He's got about 8 touchdowns, I think 5 interceptions this year. Again, he was medically cleared to play, but coach didn't think he was looking very good. Thought he was kind of wobbly, and he didn't want to jeopardize his health, so probably smart in that regard. Had over 3,400 yards last year as a freshman, and he's the all-time passing leader in Hawaii high school football history. So he's a good one. And you look at Jackson Brousseau, he's another kid about the same size, 6'4", 225. He's a redshirt junior. Came off the bench last week, 19 to 32 for 200 yards and 2 TDs. First year at Cal, he was at Colorado State, played some good football there a year ago. So in terms of the guys being sticks, pocket passers, they're both in kind of in the same regard in that way, not huge threats to run.
1: Speaking of running, you look at this Cal rushing attack.

0: The 6 foot junior tailback Adam Muhammad is out according to the game day availability report. Mike, we were talking with Justin Allegri, the voice of the Cal Golden Bears. I think there's a chance you could see a lot of different players in the backfield for Cal.
1: Yeah, that's true. I mean, Muhammad's a good one too because he was averaging about 67 yards a game. He's pretty talented. Aston Emery's a backup, 28 carries on the year, so you might see him more and more. He spent 24 and 25 at Washington, made a couple starts last year for the Huskies. So, yeah, you might see some of the wide receivers out there too. You know, we thought about Chase Hendricks. We thought he was a questionable guy too, but looks like he's going to be able to play, and he's our leading receiver, 32 catches on the year, averaging over 8 yards a catch and a couple of TDs. So I'm sure Cal's glad to have him as a game time go.
0: Yep, Chase Hendricks, and then another receiver to keep an eye on is Ian Strong. He's a transfer from Rutgers. He had 110 yards against Virginia Tech in 2024. Mike, quickly here, turning our page to our impact matchups and special teams for Cal. You might see two different place kickers for the Golden Bears this afternoon.
1: Yeah, it's kind of interesting. Neither one of them has been very consistent when you think about it. Chase Myers from L.A. spent 2022 at Penn, 2023 at Tulsa, 24 at Penn State, 25 and 6 at Cal. That's the nature of college football this year, but it's just 2-4 in a year with a long of 37 yards. And last week, just one of those things that didn't play very well. So they've got two different kickers. They're not very talented. So I think the Hokies have definitely got the advantage in that regard. So we'll have to see what happens with that.
0: Yeah, the other kicker is Towns McHugh, who's 2-4 on the year. He was 0-1 last week. And the punter, all the way from Victoria, Australia, Angus Davies, is having a nice start to the season.
1: Yeah, he is, averaging 45 yards a punt. He's been pretty good. Spent last year at Tulsa. He's had an 80-yard punt to his credit, second longest in the history of the American Athletic Conference. So, yeah, he's got a big leg. And obviously, when you look at Tech last week, Totten didn't have a very good game. Shanked one off the side of his foot. So I know he's looking forward to getting back out here and having a better day here and a nice, clear, no-wind day here at California.
0: Those are our impact matchups ahead of kickoff between Cal and Virginia Tech on this sun-splashed, beautiful 60-degree Saturday in Berkeley, California. All right, we'll step aside. When we come back, we have Mike Burnup's keys to the game, keys to a Virginia Tech victory. You are not going to want to miss it. Don't go anywhere. Back after these.
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0: the Golden State to bounce back, a chance to move to 5-1 on the season. They do so going over 2,000 miles away from home and take on the 2-3 Cal Golden Bears. Kickoff is at 3:30 Eastern and 12:30 local time. Evan Hughes, Tech Hall of Famer Mike Burnup, back with you. Mike, first time we've seen Virginia Tech play following a loss this year. What do you expect most from James Franklin's group going into this afternoon?
1: I expect today, Evan, we're going to see a great effort. I think you're going to see a good bounce back game. I think you're going to see those guys come out and play with their hair on fire. I think they realize what's at stake. Let one get away from them last week. Too many turnovers. Lost the game at home. Had a chance to be undefeated and in great shape, and 1 second ticks off the clock and you end up losing the game. Very, very disappointed in the way last week went, but I think they'll bounce back today and have a much better outing.
0: All right, in order for them to bounce back today and have that better outing, time for our keys to a Tech victory, keys to the game. Mike, what do you have?
1: Well, it's like a bad night drinking, right? You don't want to have a hangover. So that's number one. I mean, you think about last week, how disappointing that was, and all the stuff that they went through to travel-wise to get here. You know, you can't feel sorry for yourself. Yeah, we were supposed to get here a day early. We didn't. We didn't get enough sleep. We didn't get enough rest, you know, blah, blah, blah. No, woe is me. You got to come out here and play. It's go time. And, again, you only get 12 opportunities guaranteed. And if you're a player, you better take advantage of every one of those, because when that time is up, man, it goes by fast, and you sit back thinking, man, I wish I could have done this or that. So I don't think there'll be any hangover. We've seen it happen in the past, but I think this team's got enough maturity and leadership not to let that happen. I think the next thing, you got to win the turnover battle. You can't have four turnovers again like last week and lose the turnover battle. Four turnovers will get you beat, especially when the other team gets 14 points off turnovers. You lose by two. That's too much. That's too much to overcome. And then last but not least, no matter who the quarterback is today, you got to get pressure on the quarterback. They're a team that's going to throw the football, and they don't run it very well and not very often. So you got to get pressure on the quarterback and try to get your hands on the ball and try to create some turnovers.
0: There you have it. Those are Mike Burnup's keys to the game as Virginia Tech gets set to take on the Cal Golden Bears. The fans are starting to file in. A beautiful stadium. First time Virginia Tech has ever played here. All right, Mike, coming up, we've got our open mic with Mike Burnup segment. I know you had a chance to sit down with Aiden Lynch earlier in the week. What were your impressions of that conversation? What can we expect?
1: Well, he's a big dude, number one, and he loses a lot of weight when he's

0: Delighted to have you with us. And then after that segment, Mike Burnup will be joined by Bill Roth for our countdown to kickoff presented by Smithfield. 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
8: Welcome back to our pregame show from California Memorial Stadium as the Hokies and Bears will kick it off here at 3:30 Eastern Time. I'm joined now by junior offensive lineman Aiden Lynch. And Aiden, how long did it take you to turn the clock off of that tough loss at Pitt last week?
9: You know, for me personally, I think Saturday was a big day of overall just being with the guys and kind of reflecting on the loss. But I think on Sunday we were able, through meetings and the lift and walkthrough, to kind of put it behind us. And after that, I mean, after Sunday, I mean, we're already on to Cal, watching film, preparing. So I think probably about a day to put behind that loss, but ready to move on, ready to get going for this week.
8: Clearly, the turnovers and the eight penalties, that's a lot to overcome in a game, isn't it?
9: Yeah, no, I mean, it's obviously something we got to clean up, not the standard for us. And something that during practice, I know the coach is going to be harping on ball security, and then for the offensive line, trying to avoid holding and hands to the face is going to be a big thing for this week, so we can kind of try and improve for this game against Cal.
8: Coach Franklin talks about he likes guys that plays other sports in high school. You play basketball, lacrosse. How do those things help you in football?
9: You know, for me, I'll start on basketball. Basketball, you kind of shuffling side to side and moving. You got to move as a big man. People say you got to teach big guys how to move like small people. So trying to get that, getting the athleticism from basketball helped me a lot. And then I personally love lacrosse. Lacrosse, kind of that similar thing. And in lacrosse, unfortunately, you're going against a lot of 5'8 to 5'10 guys. So being the taller guy, you had to move a little bit better. So that helped me with my feet and overall quickness horizontally and vertically.
8: A lot of people probably don't realize this, but you offensive linemen, you rarely get a break. Sometimes you guys play every snap. How grueling is that? And what's the recovery time like for you?
9: You know, obviously, it's a part of the job. It's tough to go through a game and you're playing 80 snaps and you have to go right back and you're back on Tuesday. So recovery for us, obviously, the day after the game, you try and get in before meetings, before lift, and you're in the training room, rolling out, getting treatment, doing rehab. And then Mondays are our day off, so Mondays are a big day to hone in on recovery, whether that's what they provide to us, whether it's massages, whether it's just different techniques they give us with stretches and all that stuff. But after Monday, it's right into practice into Tuesday and Wednesday, and then you kind of have to be the professional you need to be, like you want to be, if with recovery through those days. And then Thursday's getting ready, it's walkthroughs, and you're doing more recovery, and then you're at it back either Friday or Saturday for these upcoming games.

0: James.
1: Hey, and you're one of the biggest guys on the team, 6'6", about 320-something. How much weight do you lose during a game, and how much do you have to eat?
0: So actually, losing weight is a big thing during games. I usually lose about 6 pounds during the games just from sweat alone. So for me, eating has been a big part, and with class and all that, class, practice, lifts, sometimes for most guys it's going to be hard. So really you have to hone in from the mornings, whether it's making your own eggs and toast before class, and then going to class, and then right after class you're going either to the dining hall that we have here at the facility, or you're picking up something, or you're making on your lunch. And then that, it's key to get your three meals during the day, but also getting those snacks during the day, like pre-practice snacks and all that stuff, really help you build on the calories. And then the nutrition bar and nutritionists here do a great job with making sure that you're getting enough, and they're helping you plan for the week.
1: All right, let's turn our attention to Cal. How about their defense? What do you see from those guys?
0: I think they're a talented group. I think Cal brings different fronts, and they can move in different ways than other teams have. But it's a talented group that moves well. They play well against the run and the pass. I believe one of their guys in the pass game has a good amount of interceptions and one of the top in the country. So it's a talented group, no doubt. Something we got to prepare through on Tuesday and Wednesday when it's padded, and then hone in on Thursday and Friday when it's a little bit slowed down, so we can be ready to go on Saturday.
1: Have you ever been to California? You're looking forward to that trip?
0: I've never been to California, never actually been past Texas. It's my furthest trip. But I'm looking forward to kind of seeing how that feels, because, you know, maybe in the future take a trip out to California without playing football. So I'm looking forward to that trip and seeing what that Cali weather's like.
1: Hey, good luck out there tonight, and have a good time.
0: Thank you so much. I hope you all have a great day.
1: Stay tuned. We got much more coming up on our pregame show after these messages.
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0: Coming up, we'll hear from Coach Franklin as we get you set for kickoff. 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
2: Good afternoon from Berkeley, California. Today, the Hokies are in town to battle the California Bears in ACC football. Bill Roth, Mike Burnup, Evan Hughes with you today from beautiful Berkeley, California. The Hokies 4-1 on the season, 1-1 in conference play, taking on a Cal team that is also 1-1 in the league. Cal is 2-3 overall on the season. Hokies have made the long trip from Virginia out here to the East Bay area of Northern California. Mike, it's our first trip to this incredible bowl stadium. What are your thoughts of California's Memorial Stadium here?
3: I think it's beautiful, Bill. The bowl, it seats about 52,400 and some, and nestled amongst the mountains here. It's a beautiful scene. Behind us is the San Francisco Bay. I wish the press box was on the other side. We'd have a much better view, but it's kind of cool. It kind of reminds you when we were in El Paso, Texas, looking up at the hill and the people up there with the cheap seats, right? What do they call that hill?
2: Oh, above the... What is the name of that?
3: Cheap Seat Hill or something?
2: Tightwad Hill.
3: Tightwad Hill, yeah. Tightwad Hill. There's people up there. They got their little coolers and chairs. They're decked out, and they're ready to watch this game. The lights are on. Old school lights. Old school stadium. It's pretty cool to be here. Nice turf field. Should be a fast track.
2: Hokies and Cal have played twice all time.
3: Yeah.
2: Both games decided at the end. The bowl game that the Hokies played the Bears when Aaron Rodgers was their quarterback came down to the final play of the game. And Cal makes a field goal and wins it 52-49. Last year in Blacksburg, incredible shootout again. Comes down to the final play, and Cal's quarterback, Sanga Ponatelli, throws the ball to the right sideline at Lane Stadium. It's incomplete, and the Hokies won the game. So they've played two really memorable games, one in Arizona and one in Blacksburg, and now we're here for the first time.
3: Yeah, how about that? How about that game, thinking about we're out there in Phoenix, Arizona, in that Insight Bowl or wherever it was, and Aaron Rodgers thinking he would still be playing today for the Pittsburgh Steelers. How about that? And boy, did he light up the Hokies 27-35, 300.
2: Pulled from the game after his head hit the ground in the game over at Allegiant Stadium in Las Vegas. He did not play in the second half. They scored 24 points in the second half of that game, and so they feel okay if he can't go today. But Mikey, he is the key to their team.
3: Yeah.
2: He's on the field warming up now. He's not practiced all week. Do you think he plays even if he's ready because he hasn't practiced? And if you're a Hokie fan, you say, sure, you haven't practiced all week. Let's see what you can do against Tech's defense. What's your take on it?
3: Well, I think if he hasn't practiced all week, that I think I would be leery to play him because you got the kid's future at stake. And you got the rest of the season at stake. When you look about Cal, they've allowed 10 sacks and 31 tackles for loss, right? And you look at Virginia Tech's defensive line, just the line, 13 and a half sacks, 28 and a half tackles for loss. They're going to be faced a pass rush today. So you want to put him out there and risk him if he's not 100% going through that concussion protocol. I think in my mind, I take care of the quarterback, his health first and foremost. But it's not my decision. We'll have to wait and see.
2: If Cal was a team, Mike, that ran the ball well, you might say, we're going to play him, but we're going to be really conservative. We're going to try to run the game. But in reality, that's not Cal's M.O. at all. In fact, they're really struggling running the ball, and their starting running back, Adam Muhammad, is out for today's game.
3: Yeah, that's it. I mean, they're a throwing team. I mean, they get 300 yards passing per game, and they only run it for 95 yards per game. So, yeah, it's one of those things. This is a team that's based on their passing. They're not a great running team. And, yeah, you could think you could theoretically put him back there, get the ball out of his hands quick, fast, a lot of screens, short passes, high percentage passes. But that one or two times where he might get somebody loose on him, that's when you got to be concerned.
2: But Sanga Ponatelli is warming up right now for Cal. On the field, we've got binoculars on him. Number 3 in that blue jersey is down there running with the first team offense as of now for the home team. Well, we invite you to step into a new era of comfort in Virginia's Blue Ridge at the Hotel Roanoke and Conference Center. 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Well, coming up next, this countdown to kickoff continues from Berkeley. My exclusive conversation with the Hokies head coach, James Franklin. That's right around the corner. 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We speak pork.
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0: It's time for a visit with head coach James Franklin. Coach Franklin's pregame thoughts are brought to you by Carter Machinery. Let's get to work. Here with the head coach is Bill Roth.
2: Today here in Berkeley, California, the Hokies take on the California Golden Bears. Coach Franklin joins me. And let me start with this. You had a team that lost a heartbreaker last week. Do you sense the guys are completely over that?
8: Well, I don't know if you could ever say you're completely over it. The wins and the losses, they're a part of you, right? And you learn from them and you grow from them. And, you know, at the end of the day, you can't turn the ball over four times and expect to win. It's pretty much that simple. So something we've been preaching on, we did make some modifications to our turnover circuit that we do every single day. But yeah, I hope we've learned from it. I think we have, and you know, come out and play well and get a dub and get back on that plane and head back and hopefully learn from this one as well.
2: Let me ask you this: you and Tosh LaPoy are familiar with each other from his days at Oregon. What do they like to do?
8: Well, defensively, they're multiple. They were multiple at Oregon, and they're multiple here. Whether it's four down, whether it's three down, whether it's some of the three safety looks. You know, they're as good as I think anybody in the country in the secondary, and that shows up in their statistics as well. You know, I've had some conversations with some other coaches that they've played as well, and after the game they still felt the same way. But, you know, obviously they have some guys that are special. You know, their safety, who is leading the country in interceptions, we're anticipating that he is going to play this week. You never truly know, but not only is he an interception machine, but he also is a missile, you know, in terms of going and making tackles. He's 6'5", 210 pounds. He's as impressive of a safety that I've seen. And then obviously the quarterback had as much buzz as any quarterback in the country with the respect for how he can sling the ball around the yard. So we're preparing for those two guys to be available today.
2: Yeah, there are some unknowns offensively, whether it's play caller or quarterback. How did you guys prepare this week for those unknowns?
8: Yeah, we did all of it, right? The good thing is the backup quarterback is not a stylistically different quarterback. It's not like he's a run-around quarterback and it changes their offense completely. The challenge is, they had a play caller. Then we thought it may have been another play caller. And then, it was announced publicly with a different play caller. And that was the guy that we studied. It looked like watching the TV copy. He was the one that was communicating and making the calls. So we've gone back and watched Fresno State film, which is where he was offensive coordinator last. We watched Hawaii film. We've watched their film. So we've tried to kind of prepare for it all because I think they'll all have an influence and a voice in it. But at the end of the day, we got to make sure that we make them one-dimensional and make their quarterback uncomfortable from a comfort perspective in the pocket, but also decision-making.
2: And who's doing a great job of that for you is Asen Stephens. He has a very unique streak going here. He's had at least one sack in five games in a row. That's pretty remarkable. What do you think of his progress this year?
8: Yeah, as you guys know, we've been kind of bragging about Asen since we arrived. Big, strong. He's a hard-working guy. He's a coachable guy. Put up some big numbers. So we thought it would translate to the field. You never truly know. But it is, and I think he's a great example. When you work hard and you're coachable and you got a positive attitude, then good things can happen. So I hope he continues to build. I actually think he's got the ability to be even more productive than he's already been.
2: Well, he'll be a key guy today and hopefully forcing some turnovers. I know you talked a little bit about that earlier in the week. Cal does a good job of that. They are really living defensive scores as well. How important is winning the turnover battle today?
8: It's always important, but when you're playing a team that's one of the better teams in the country and specifically in the ACC at creating turnovers and creating turnovers into points, it's really important. And then for us, we haven't done a good enough job of that. Obviously, last week was a great example, but it wasn't just last week. So we need to be better in this area for sure. And like it always is, it will be a deciding factor in this game.
2: Hopefully it's another road dub for the Hokies. Coach, good luck today. Glad the team is here. Glad we're ready to go and go get them.
8: Thank you, gentlemen.
2: That's Coach Franklin. More pregame coverage from Berkeley, California. After this word from your local station, this is the Virginia Tech Sports Network.
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2: Beautiful day in Berkeley, California. The 4-1 Hokies, the 2-3 Cal Bears meeting for just the third time in the history of the two programs. It's time now for our Carter Machinery Building the Game Plan. Mike, we had a chance to visit with some of the guys this week and even more today at the hotel. I don't sense any pit hangover. We won't know till the game gets underway. What's your take?
3: I don't think so either. I think this team has got great leadership. I think they're very mature. They got a great coaching staff led by James Franklin, who's been in these situations before. So I don't sense any hangover. You know, you can't feel sorry for yourself that you lost the game last week on the last play. You had too many turnovers and penalties. It took you too long to get here. You didn't get your body clock acclimated. But you can't feel sorry for yourself. It's go time. You only get 12 guaranteed opportunities to play, and you better get ready to go.
2: Coach Franklin mentioned it. You and I talked about it during Level 7 earlier in the week, Mike. The turnover battle is really huge today for a couple of reasons. Number one, Tech is coming off a game in which it was minus four in the turnover battle. Hokies turned it over four times against Pitt, didn't create a single turnover. And B, Mike, they're facing a team that thrives on winning the turnover battle and scoring on defense.
3: Yeah, they're very good at that, Bill. There's no question about it. They had three interceptions against Syracuse. And, you know, Lopez got five interceptions himself on the season. Yeah, you got to win the turnover battle. They've been flirting with it for a lot of games this year. They had four last week. Pitt had none. But the big thing is, you know, you get 14 points off turnovers. You lose the game by two. It doesn't take rocket science to figure out, you know, maybe one less turnover, maybe you win the game. But, yeah, you've got to clean that up for sure. Too many mistakes, penalties, big plays, missed tackles in the secondary. All those things got to clean up. But the turnovers is the one big thing.
2: All week long, we've been talking about who will be the quarterback for Cal. Will it be Jaron Kiave Sangapolatelli, who was injured in the UNLV game last week, or Jackson Brusso, who came in and did really well in the second half? Regardless of who the QB is, Mike, getting pressure on that quarterback today is really big because, candidly, Cal doesn't run the football a whole lot, and one of the things the Hokies do best is rush the passer.
3: That's it. I mean, they do a great job getting after the passer. When you think about the tackles for loss that they had, number one in the country, and the sacks, you know, they're terrific up front, and they're going to put pressure on the quarterback. They need to, because, again, they don't run the ball very well. They're not very effective, just 95 yards a game, but they do throw it all over the yard, 300 yards a game. So that's going to be a key stat. Coach mentioned that you look at those two guys, you know, they're about the same size, 6'3", 225. You know, when you look at Brousseau, the backup, he got a lot of playing time last year at Colorado State, and he played pretty well last week, 19 of 32 for 200 yards and a couple touchdowns. So, yeah, he's not as good as Sangapulatelli, but he came in and played pretty well last week for him.
2: JKS was taking all the snaps with the first team. They've not told us who the starting QB will be, but he took all the number one reps, Mike, in the pregame.
3: Yeah, we'll have to wait and see. I mean, again, when you're looking at what Virginia Tech brings defensively, you know, I don't know that I would want to risk him if I was the coach, but, again, I'm not a doctor, and I don't know how bad the concussion was. But if you don't practice all week, man, you got to have a little bit of rust on you.
2: 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We speak pork. 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
2: Virginia Tech in California today from Berkeley. Bill Roth, Mike Burna, Bevan Hughes with you. It's 62 degrees. No chance of rain. Winds at 13 miles per hour. It feels like a fall Saturday here in the Bay Area, the East Bay of California. We've got some news from the sideline. Big news on Cal. Not one, but two players. Let's go down to the field. Here's Evan.
19: Hey, guys. College football senior writer for ESPN, Pete Thamel, posted on X moments ago, quote, sources, Cal quarterback JKS will not play for Cal today as he works his way back from a concussion. Jackson Rousseau will start for Cal, his first start as a Golden Bear. And then he also posted, quote, star Cal defensive back Kingston Lopa is also out for ESPN sources as he is recovering from a concussion last week against UNLV. He leads the country in interceptions with 5, close quote. Obviously, Bill, those are arguably the two biggest players for Cal. That is significant news today.
2: Coach Franklin was asked, you can pick one guy on each side of the ball to take off the Cal roster, Mike. That would be it. It's their best player on offense, their best player on defense.
3: Yeah, it would be. But, you know, you can't let your guard down. The other guys are going to step up and play. They want to prove that they deserve to be starting and getting quarterback reps. So, again, Broussard played a little bit last year at Colorado State. So we'll just have to see how good he can play against this Tech defense. But they got to get after him today. And that Virginia Tech offense has got to get the running game going.
2: And, Mike, just to wrap it up, tie the bow on JKS. They worked him in the pregame with the number one offense just as a decoy.
3: Yeah, it's all eye candy. I mean, coaches do that all the time. I mean, they'll put guys out there that can practice, dress them out, but they know they're not going to play. That's just one of those things that you do this day and time just to keep it kind of straightened up.
2: Oh, I see. You see it all the time. Someone comes into the tent with an ankle injury, and they walk out with their arm in a sling.
3: Yeah, exactly. Yeah, it's all about decoys and kind of that deception that goes around in college football and the NFL.
2: You know it. All right, let's check today's flag bearers for the game. 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
3: 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Eric Green down the sidelines. 30, 20, 10, 5. 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
3: It's a miracle in Blacksburg. Tyrod did it, Mikey. Tyrod did it.
1: Today, the tradition continues from California Memorial Stadium in Berkeley, California, as the Virginia Tech Hokies face the Bears of the University of California.
5: Virginia Tech's football team on the road for the third time in 4 weeks finds itself on the West Coast today, hoping to bounce back after suffering its first loss of the season. The Hokies in California have played just twice, but both games have been memorable shootouts decided on the game's final play, including last year's double overtime thriller at Lane Stadium in Blacksburg.
6: Song of Poetelli calling for the ball, and the crowd roars, a deafening roar in Blacksburg. Snap is back, the lefty looking, he flips it, right side, pass is incomplete, and Virginia Tech wins it in 2 overtime.
7: Wow. What a game. What an absolute beauty.
5: Oh, it was a beauty. Today, the Hokies and Cal meet again as Tech visits Berkeley for the first time in school history. This is Bill Roth along with Mike Burnup welcoming you to our Tech Network broadcast originating from California Memorial Stadium on campus at the University of California. We're glad to be here today to call the action. We invite you now to tune your radio loud and clear. It is week 6 of the college football season. And from the blue waters of the Chesapeake Bay to the hills of Tennessee, the Virginia Tech Hokies are on the air.
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0: We're thousands of miles away from Blacksburg, but the Hokie Nation is here today. And as the Hokies take the field at Cal, a big roar from the Virginia Tech fans from the Bay Area, from the West Coast, or from Blacksburg, who have made the trek all the way across the country to see their favorite team play today in California. This is Bill Roth with Mike Burnup. Our entire crew is here. Our sideline reporter is Evan Hughes. Our network engineer is Bob White. Our statistician, Carter Myers. Our booth coordinator, Mike Kelly. Our scoreboard anchor is Toby Altizer. Our producer is Kamaya Yearling. Hokies dropped a heartbreaker at home last week. Time to get back on the horse, right, Mikey, and get a victory today on the road.
1: Yeah, you can't have a hangover. Looks like maybe that's what happened to Pitt, right? Even though they lost their quarterback, Carolina beats them today, 21-17. So the Pittsburgh Panthers are now no longer undefeated. They had maybe a little bit of a hangover after the emotional win in Blacksburg. So Hokies can't do that today. Got to come out here and play hard, play well, get the job done, and get back home.
0: Much like some games that we have seen on TV here, Mike, the crowd is sparse. I'm not going to say it's 50-50, Hokies and Cal fans, Mike, but this is almost a neutral site here today. In fact, let's get more on that.

0: back. Let's get more on that. Let's go down to the field, bring in Evan Hughes. Ev, you got a better view of it. There are a lot of Hokie fans here today, but most of all, a lot of empty seats in this stadium.
1: That's probably the number one thing, Bill. First of all, always great to be with you and Mike. Yeah, definitely a lot of seats. I know I'm on the tech side right now, but I got to tell you, I'm really impressed with the maroon and orange that is here today. It is a very comfortable 60 degrees. I'm thrilled that it's not raining in the pregame like it's done the last 2 weeks. And the Golden Bears taking the field now with a couple of key players out, new play caller, a lot to look forward to today, Bill.
0: Thanks, Ev. You know, there's a lot of transition here at Cal, Mike. Tosh LePoy is in his first year coaching at his alma mater. He was a great player here, a defensive lineman and an assistant coach. He spent the last four seasons as a defensive coordinator and linebackers coach up at Oregon. During a five-year stint at Alabama, Mikey, he was their outside linebackers coach under Nick Saban. They won a couple of national championships, but his heart is here at Berkeley, California, and he's in his first year as head coach, 2-3 so far.
2: Yeah, it's been a little bit of a difficult start for him, and, you know, it's not different from what Brent Pry went through his first year at Virginia Tech. New coordinators, guys that maybe they're trying to coordinate for the first time, hadn't quite worked out exactly right. So, yeah, it's one of those things that, you know, there are going to be some growing pains, and that's the way it's been. But he was a great player here back in the day, Billy Boy, and he's been to some great places in the NFL with Cleveland, the Browns, the Falcons, the Jaguars, and, again, I guess at Oregon as the coordinator. But, yeah, that time at Alabama was good. He's a heck of a coach.
0: Unfortunately, no matter how good of a coach you are, when your starting quarterback is out, your starting running back is out, and your starting free safety is out, that's a challenge. That's good news for the Hokies, Mike, but we've seen sometimes in the past when key guys are out, their backups rise to the occasion. How does Tech look at this today with California's three key guys out?
2: Well, you can't let your guard down. I mean, these backups are on scholarship too, and they want to get their opportunity to play and show that they belong. So you could expect the backup quarterback to come out here and try to play the best game he's ever played, his first start as a Cal player. And those other guys are the same thing. They're on scholarship. They're good players. And so, yeah, you got to expect them to give it all they got.
0: Hokies won the toss and deferred their option to the second half. Cal will get the ball to begin the game. It's an ACC crew. Mike, who we got?
2: Okay, the referee today, Bill, is Mr. Tim Hedgepath. The center judge is John Baden. Umpire, William Thomas. The headline judge is Daryl Johnson. Line judge, Russ Shouse. The field judge is Steve Curry. The side judge, Mike Cullen. And the back judge today, Anthony Little.
0: Hokies in white jerseys and maroon pants today. That's the first time they've worn that look this season. And the white helmet. Cal is in the blue jerseys with gold pants and the blue helmet. Artificial surface here at this bowl stadium. 3:30 Eastern kick, 12:30 here local time. Maybe it will be a late arriving crowd. Maybe they're still out there tailgating?
2: I doubt that. You know, it looks like Stanford, though. You think about the game at Stanford. There wasn't a big crowd there either, but it's impressive to see the orange and maroon here in this stadium because they definitely stand out against that blue and gold of Cal.
0: Today's game will mark the third meeting all-time between the two teams. The Hokies beat Cal last season in double overtime at Lane, 42-34. As we documented, the previous meeting was in the 2003 Insight Bowl in Phoenix, when Cal quarterback Aaron Rodgers led the Bears to a 52-49 win over the Hokies. This is Tech's third game played in the state of California. The Hokies are 2-0 in the Republic of California. Tech beat Air Force in San Francisco in 2002, and as Mike mentioned, won at Stanford in 2024. Cole Bird will kick things off for Virginia Tech. Niles Davis is the return man for Cal. Last week at UNLV, Mike, on the opening tip, a kick just like this, they ran a reverse. So one thing that Cal does, they get creative with special teams, and that was a big part of that game last week at Allegiant Stadium in Las Vegas.
2: They got to reset the ball on the tee. It blew off there. There is a little bit of wind on the field, but that's a good thing about him. I mean, he gets so many touchbacks, Bill. There have been very few kick returns, and that's been a great thing because you don't have to worry about that with the big leg that he has.
0: Number 93 in white. Here is the run-up. Ball is in the air and we are underway. Opening kickoff is going to go well through the end zone on the fly. It'll be a touchback. And Cal will get the ball to start the game, led by junior quarterback Jackson Russo. As Mike mentioned, he played in the second half last week against UNLV. Ended up leading them on three touchdown drives and threw for 200 yards. He's 6'4". Transfer from Colorado State. He wears jersey number 11.

0: Jackson Brousseau spells his name B-R-O-U-S-S-E-A-U, Brousseau. They'll start from the 25-yard line, first play of the game for California on its home field. They go with a two-receiver formation, two tight ends. First play of the game, they hand the football off. Up the gut goes Emery, and he's met by Sheldon Robinson, who came in to make the play on the California running back out of Dallas. It'll be second down, and we'll call it eight from the 27.
1: That kind of ran into a stone wall there. Not much push from that offensive line, and good feel there by the Tech defense.
0: New formation for Cal. They go empty. We saw this a lot on tape. No running backs, no tight ends, five receivers, and quarterback Brousseau is in the shotgun. They're going to try to spread the Hokies out. On second and eight, here's a quick throw, and it's caught, but immediately the receiver is knocked down by Wiley on the 30-yard line right near the 29, 29 and a half.
1: Now, Keon Wiley did a great job reading that, came up, gets a great break on the ball, and stops it for a short gain.
0: That was the tight end Purcell with his first catch. It'll be third and five for the Bears. They send Keon Graves, former Ohio State player, wide to the right. Four receiver formation now for Cal.
1: They're only
0: again from the left hashback.
1: Only 35% on third downs for the year so far, Bill.
0: Back to throw is Brousseau. The rush comes. Hokies are playing zone. He scrambles right. Copeland backside pressure. He's got him. It's the first sack of the day. And it comes for Copeland, forcing a punt.
1: Kamari's played so well. He doesn't get near the credit of those defensive ends because they get so much sacks and all that sort of thing. But, man, was he in there. He just hustles all the time to get to that ball carrier, whoever it might be. That time was a great sack.
0: There's the sack. The sack to give back. Food Line Feeds just donated another 1,000 meals to feed our neighbors in Virginia. Food Line, a proud partner of the Hokies. Cal's punter is Angus Davies, punting from his 10. Hit it off the side of his foot, kind of bounces out of bounds near the 50 or 45-yard line, and then skims. See where they mark it officially. They're going to call it on the 44.
1: That was a low snap, Bill. He had to kind of adjust himself there and didn't get a very good kickoff.
0: So Virginia Tech with the ball. Two

0: Virginia Tech with the ball. 2 minutes into the game. First possession of the day for the Hokies. They've been so good, Mike, this season, scoring on first possessions of halves.
1: Yes, they have. Scored on every one except the Boston College game with that weather.
0: From the 44-yard line, Jeffrey Overton, his second consecutive start at running back, gets the nod today and takes the handoff. First touch running to his left, tries to stretch it out. The Bears trip him up right along the line of scrimmage running left. That was Crosby that'll get credit for the tackle. Isaiah Crosby, the safety from Fort Worth, Texas, second and 10.
1: Yeah, they did a good job of stringing the play out, and then you get that support up from the safety. Comes up, makes a nice play. Well done.
0: Overton leads the Hokies with 91 yards a game, and he's run for four touchdowns as well. Hokies have Pierce Petershawn in the game at tight end. Good to see number 88 in there. He was very impressive in the preseason. On second down at 10, Grunkenmeyer throws it, caught by Reynolds at midfield, stretches ahead to the 47-yard line, and he's knocked down there by Utudi, the linebacker from Los Angeles.
1: Picks up a nice game. Boy, he's tough in those yards after catch. Nice job of fighting for that extra yard to make it a much more convertible third down and short here.
0: Davion Brown and Aiden Green leave on third and three. Hokie's going to go heavy tight end here. Gosnell is in the game as one tight end on the right. Hokies have Jericus Hairston, tight end on the field as well as Reynolds. Third and three. Play fake for Grunkenmeyer. Going to take a deep shot, and everybody's covered, so he's going to run with the football, scampers down the sideline, and he dives for the first down ahead of the 45. Jericho Johnson made the play. He was going to go deep, Mikey, but Quayshawn was covered, so he took off running, and he gets the first down with his legs.
1: Yeah, that penetration got there a little bit too quick, but he did know where exactly where the stick was and used his legs there, the wheels, to get the job done, so nice job to keep this drive alive.
0: 3.5 minutes into the game, no score. Virginia Tech a first and 10 now on the California 44. Bright sunshine, 44-yard line, and 62 degrees, they tell us. Two tight ends on the field for Virginia Tech. Hairston on the left, Reynolds on the right. Out of the gun, the handoff goes to Overton up the middle to the 41 of Cal. Pickup of about three or four. Justin Beatles made the tackle. You know, Mike, the Cals really struggled this year so far against the run. They're ranked 122nd in the country, allowing over 200 yards a game on the ground.
1: Yeah, they have not been very good against the run. That's why the Hokies got to take advantage of that today. That time, Jericus comes in motion, the tight end, gets a nice kick-out block, but still a pretty short game there.
0: Overton initially had lined up as a receiver, now shifts to the backfield on second down and six. Out of the gun, there's a quick screen that's caught by Brown in the crowd, and he's wrestled down on the 43. It'll be a loss of a yard or two. Good job by Cal to sniff that one out.
1: They sure did. Pitt did a good job of sniffing it out as well. You know, the key to that play is you got to get those guys out there. They got to get some blocks, and you miss a block, that's going to blow the play up. And that time, not a very good job there. It looked like, I think that was by Aiden Lynch.
0: And that was Tuatelli that made the play. He had a couple of sacks last week. Good player for them. Third and nine now for Virginia Tech from the 43 of Cal. Tysier Denmark is in the game now for the first time. Bears loading up. They got nine in the box. Full out blitz. Grunkenmeyer's going to have to get rid of the ball. There's nobody there. He threw it away to the right sideline. And it's fourth down. Cal for sure thinks that's intentional grounding.
1: Sure enough, there was no receiver there, but was he out of the box?
0: He was in the box.
1: Yeah.
0: No flag is thrown. The Cal coaching staff's upset. Boys, Coach LaPoy animated.
1: To say the least.
0: The official hedge bet. Clearly that's intentional grounding. No call, though. Here is Cotton in to punt the ball. He'll be kicking it to Tyrese Sams. Punt is away. Very high. Sams comes out, calls for the fair catch at the 11. And fields it there. It'll be a 32-yard punt. And Cal gets the ball when we come back to Berkeley. No score in the game. 9:38 to go in quarter number one. Virginia Tech and California. And our coverage continues after we step aside and hear this from Coke.
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4: I'm Toby Altizer with an ACC football update. Two games already completed today in the ACC, NC State and Wake Forest. The Wolfpack had a 14-10 lead over the Demon Deacons at halftime, but Wake Forest outscored NC State 28-0 in the second half. They won 38-14. And Mike mentioned this a little bit earlier. North Carolina gets their first ranked win under Bill Belichick, beating number 25 Pittsburgh 21-17. Bill?
5: Thanks, Toby. Here, no score between Virginia Tech and Cal with 9:38 to go in the first quarter. 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Faster than you can say touchdown, order your tailgate today. It's bow time. California Memorial Stadium, Virginia Tech on the road. 4-1 on the season, 1-1 in ACC play. Facing a Cal team that's 2-3. The Bears are also 1-1. If you're just joining us, Bears QB Jaron Kiave Sangapolatele, starting safety Kingston Lopa are out after concussion protocol injuries from a week ago. Both warmed up today. Neither will play. And so Jackson Brousseau is the starting quarterback. This will be the second possession of the quarter for California. Brousseau, Mike, started his career at Colorado State. He is from Utah, 6'4", 225. Technically, academically, he is a redshirt junior.
6: Yeah, pretty good player. Yeah, he's got some experience. Didn't have a great first series, but neither did the Hokies. Talk a little bit more about that after this play, Billy.
5: First down, a little shovel pass to Sands, a little jet sweep, and he runs ahead of the 16-yard line. It's about a 4-yard pickoff. Jaquez White made the tackle.
6: I was going to say, last week, you know, the Hokies had 15 possessions in that game, Bill. They only started on the plus side of the field one time. That was at the 30 after the great kickoff return. So the field position was huge last week. This is the best field position Virginia Tech had to start with today, the minus 44. But again, just one first down, had to punt it away. That had to be disappointing.
5: Second down and six for Cal. Three receivers bunched to the right, including the tight end Taimani Purcell. That's the wide side of the field. Hokies on a 4-3 defensive alignment. They send Purcell in motion right to left. Tech's coming on the blitz. There's a quick throw. Wide open receiver. That's Hendricks. He runs ahead to the 30. And he's tackled down backside by Wiley. Oh, good job by Brousseau. First time he saw an all-out blitz, Mike. He checks down and makes the throw to Hendricks.
6: And Hendricks is their leading receiver. He's caught 32 balls on the year coming in. He's their big play guy.
5: Cal goes without the huddle. Brousseau going to throw to the near side. Hendricks the leaping grab again at the 35, a 6-yard pickup. He jumped right in front of Thomas Williams to haul it in. Hendricks is out of St. Louis. That's his 34th catch of the season. It'll be second down and four for Cal. No score in the game. 8:20 to go in the opening quarter here from Berkeley.
6: This is what they do. They spread you out and throw the football.
5: Line of scrimmage is the 35-yard line on second down and four for California. Virginia Tech in the 4-3. Slap of the hands, snap comes back. Brousseau turns and hands the football off. Emery plowing ahead. Pyle moves. He's got the first down to the 40.
6: That's a good push by those guys up front. No quit, good second effort run and picks up the first down.
5: Emery's out of Dallas. He transferred from UTEP. He was all-freshman team Conference USA a year ago for Texas El Paso. Transferred here to Cal. First down for the Bears out of the 40. No score in the game midway through the opening quarter. Again from the left hash mark. Jackson Brazeau is in the shotgun. Hokies in the 4-3. Then they send Purcell in motion. There's a rollout throw and a pass to the left sideline. Nobody's home as Brousseau had to throw it away as Spencer was closing quickly. It'll be second down and 10. He kind of jumped and threw it at the same time. He was in the air when he released the football. It'll be second down and 10.
6: I think that was like an RPO, and he just knew that the pressure was coming, just decided to unload the football there, not take the big hit.
5: Hokies get Gerard Johnson in the game at defensive tackle. He's the junior out of

0: Cal. 7 minutes to go in a scoreless first quarter.
1: Yeah, Hooks like to get a stop here. Cal's got a couple first downs already on this drive.
0: Carson Perry Smith in the game in the backfield next to Brousseau. Third down and 9 for California. Hokies in the nickel now. Passing situation. Back to throw Brousseau. They try to set up the screen to the left side. Hokies have the receiver, Graves, and drive him down. Graves caught it, but Cortez Harris sniffed it out and brings him down.
1: Yeah, so did Keelon Wiley. He was there to make that first hit. Great job and support. Stop him. Lost yards on the play. Good work. Hokies will get the ball back here after the punt.
0: Angus Davies will punt the football to the Hokies return man, Quayshawn Brown, who stands inside his 20. Second punt of the day for Cal. It's 4th and 11 for the Bears. They send three hunters to the right. That means they'll probably kick it that way. Here's the snap back. Takes two steps to the right and does indeed boot it down the right side of the field. Brown, a diving catch, looking up into the sun near the 20. 41 yards on the punt. Hokies have the ball when we come back to Berkeley. 5:58 to go in quarter number one. Tech nothing and Cal nothing on this Saturday afternoon. Now let's step aside and hear this word from your local station. 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
0: 62 degrees and sunny. Beautiful day here in Berkeley, California. Hokies and Cal Bears scoreless with 5 minutes, 58 seconds to go in the first. For every touchdown the Hokies score this season, Kroger will donate 10 turkeys to the Feeding America Southwest Virginia Food Bank. Tech has scored 26 touchdowns so far this season. 260 turkeys donated thanks to Kroger, official grocery partner of Virginia Tech Athletics, for making a play to solve hunger in our community. Let's go down to the field once again. Here's Evan.
6: Well, guys, I'm wondering, what could we be in store for today between Virginia Tech and Cal? Third all-time meeting. Last year, a double overtime victory for the Hokies over the Golden Bears in Blacksburg. And then, of course, the 2003 Insight Bowl. 52-49, Cal over Tech. Aaron Rodgers, J.J. Arrington, Brian Randall, Marcus Vick, Kevin Jones, D'Angelo Hall all played in that game. And, Bill, Cal head coach Tosh Lupoy had a sack for the Golden Bears in that game. How about that?
0: He did. That was way, way back in 2003. You know, it's interesting, Mike. Cal Lupoy joins a list of many others who have both played and coached against the Hokies in the ACC. That includes Brent Key and Jeff Brohm and Mario Cristobal. Even Tony Elliott played for Clemson against the Hokies, and now he's coaching UVA. First down, the Hokies, a quick throw to the right. It's caught by Brown, and Quayshawn gets ahead to the 30. To the 32-yard line. It's an 11-yard pickup. But what do you think about that, Mike? They bring an alumnus back. And that's kind of been the summary for Cal. They fired head coach Justin Wilcox, replaced him with an alum.
1: Yeah, I think it's a good move. I mean, he's a good coach. And, again, it's growing pains. We saw that with Brent Pry when he got the first time at Virginia Tech, too. It takes a little bit of time.
0: First down for Virginia Tech just across the 31-yard line. Ethan Brunkemeyer calling for the ball.

0: 17 in white. The snap comes back. Hands it off to Overton. A gigantic hole up the middle. Rambles across the 40 to the 50. And he's brought down on the count, 48-yard line by Crosby. 19-yard gain for Jeffrey Overton.
1: Yeah, well done. Good blocking at the point of attack. And he just gets to that second level so quick. Got those receivers down there trying to get blocks for him. Well done there by Jeffrey Overton.
0: Going to spot the ball right on the 50-yard line, right in the middle of the Cal logo that is painted on the turf. Bright sunshine as the Hokies drive from our left to right, heading towards the south end of California Memorial Stadium. Grunk out of the gun, a play fake, a deep ball over the middle, and totally misfires behind the intended receiver, Luke Reynolds, and it'll be second down and 10.
1: Yeah, not sure what was looking there. It's one of those things. Going against his own defense, Luke kind of breaks it in, but the ball was well behind.
0: So it'll be second down to 10. Marlon Jackson into the ball game now, the Hokie wide receiver who wears jersey number 5. Second and 10 for Tech on the 50. Overton is in the backfield off the right shoulder of Grunkemeyer. The tight end on the right is Reynolds. Hokies in the white jerseys and the maroon pants. Ethan takes the snap. Out of the gun and hands it off to Jeffrey Overton. Plows his way ahead of the Cal 47-yard line. That was Overton's fourth carry of the game. He was knocked down by Derek Wilkins.
1: A short gain to bring up a third down here.
0: Hokies need to reach the 40-yard line. This is the second possession of this quarter for the Hokies on the plus side of the field. No score in the game, though. Third and 7 from the 47. Ball is right in the middle of the field, and again, Cal showing blitz. They've got 8 in the box right on the line of scrimmage. They are coming on 3rd and 7. Gosnell comes in to help block. Blitz is on. The throw in the air is intercepted. Flag is thrown. The ball was picked off by Kamari Shemwell, and he runs it all the way back or is knocked out of bounds on the far sideline. Cal comes with the blitz, but there was a penalty marker thrown in the defensive backfield. After the play, there's a second flag as well.
1: A couple flags down. Grunk took a pretty good shot on that one, too. A little bit surprised he didn't go to Aiden Green. His defender was lined up 12 yards, 10 or 12 yards off of him, Bill. You could have run a quick out pattern to Aiden Green. High percentage pass there pretty easily. They go the other way, and it gets picked off. We'll see what the flags are.
0: Tim Hedgepeth is the ACC referee. He's conferring with his crew, and now he'll fill us in.
2: There are 2 fouls by the intercepting team. After the interception, personal foul, illegal blindside block, number 23. That penalty is declined. Pass interference, number 7, 15-yard penalty.

0: 5-yard penalty, automatic first down.
1: Daniel Harris called for the pass interference. So the Hokies will get a first down on the pass interference call. That moves the football to the 38-yard line. No score in the game with 3:47 to play in the first.
2: What a huge call. I mean, you think about that. They get an interception, gets taken away, and the penalty gives the Hokies a first down. And the shades of last week, those are the things that get you beat.
1: Davion Brown wide to the right. You know, they were sloppy last week at Vegas, Mike. Cal.
2: Yes, they were.
1: Overton runs up the middle, gets about two with both hands on the ball, gets popped there. They had 16 penalties for 147 yards last week. That's a recipe to get beat on the road regardless of who you're playing, correct?
2: Yeah, that's absurd to have that many for that many yards, yeah.
1: It'll be second down and eight for the Hokies with 3:10 to go in a quickly moving and scoreless first quarter. Line to gain is the 28 for Virginia Tech. Ball is on the left hash mark. Tech goes empty for the first time. Greco Myers the only man in the backfield. Out of the gun, the snap comes back. Ethan looking left, going to take a deep shot. Reynolds leaps, but the ball is out of bounds, incomplete.
2: Yep, made the catch, but he was out of bounds. Now Jeffrey Overton lined up here at the far right side as a receiver that time.
1: It'll be third and eight for the Hokies on the 36 of Cal. Benji Goslow comes in, replacing Hairston at one tight end spot. Hokies need to get to the 28-yard line. 2:53 to go in a scoreless first quarter. Marcellus Hawkins is in the ballgame now in the backfield next to Grunkemeyer. And again, Cal's lining up. They got eight guys on the line of scrimmage. Pretty clear what they're doing, Mike. They are blitzing hard. Here they all come. Hokies hand the football off to Hawkins, and he gets met right at that line of scrimmage by LeBron Williams, and it's fourth down.
2: Yeah, no gain on the play. Out of field goal range, so they're going to have to try to punt him in here, Totten. Are they going to bring the field goal team on? They sure are. Sure enough, it's going to take a long one here. 55 yards.
1: Love has hit from this distance before. This will be a 55-yarder from right in the middle of the field. Christian Epling is the snapper. Nathan Totten is the holder. 55-yard attempt. Snaps a bit low. They get it down. Here's the kick. It's in the air, but it's going to be no good. And the score remains the Hokies nothing and Cal nothing. With 2:11 to go in quarter number one. Timeout on the field here at California Memorial Stadium. More coverage from the West Coast after we step aside and hear this from Liberty Mutual Insurance.
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1: California Memorial Stadium in Berkeley, California. 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We're delighted that you're with us wherever you happen to be listening. 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
1: No score in the game. Virginia Tech and California, the third meeting all time between the two.

0: two teams. Bill Roth and Mike Burnup with you today. Evan Hughes is on the field. You know, Mike, we are located right in the heart of the East Bay, across the bay from San Francisco, the University of California, whose alums include Steve Wozniak, the co-founder of Apple, Gordon Moore, the co-founder of Intel, Eric Schmidt, the longtime CEO and chairman of Google, NFL legends like Marshawn Lynch and Aaron Rodgers, Jared Goff, and one university president, Tim Sands, who is seated about 10 feet to your right today.
1: Yeah. How about that? How about Tony Gonzalez? You think about that, Marshawn Lynch and Ron Rivera. All those guys are on the College Football Hall of Fame class of 2027 ballot. Some good, good players and people have come out of here.
0: Cal gets the ball back on its 37-yard line in a scoreless game with 2:11 to go in the opening quarter. First down, they hand the football off to Emery again. He's had a tough go of it against the Tech defensive line. That time, Malachi Williams said hello, brought him down for a 1-yard loss. It'll be second down and 11.
1: Yeah, Caleb Spencer right there, too, at the bottom of the pile. Give credit for tackle for loss. Caleb comes out now. Get the nickel.
0: Cal has two receivers to the right and one to the left. They're going to send the tight end Mason Minnie to the left as well. He caught a touchdown against the Hokies last season at Lane Stadium. Hokies in the nickel with Isaiah Brown-Murray in the game at that spot. Here's a quick throw to Minnie, the catch at the 40, and he's shoved out of bounds by DQ Smith right in front of the California bench. Third down for Cal with a minute 24 to go in the scoreless opening quarter.
1: Good tackle there by DQ. He's had a lot of playing time. Coach talked about him earlier in the week. Read that one pretty well. Short game. Another third down.
0: Third and five for the home team, Cal Bears. 0 for 2 thus far today on third down. Ian Strong, Cooper Perry line up wide to the right for California. And now they send a tight end in motion to the right. Here's a handoff to Emery. Gets pounded hard right in front of his coach. Knocked out of bounds for the second play in a row by DQ Smith. It'll be fourth down.
1: DQ, great job there. Get a quick three and out. Good job by the defense. Now the offense got to get going here, Billy. Kind of sluggish here these first couple series.
0: Cal in this first quarter has 28 yards. The Hokies have 47 yards. So, yeah. California very wide splits on this punt. They have 5 players wide right as if to fake it, but they do kick it that way. Quayshawn Brown calls for and takes a fair catch at the 20. And with 20 seconds to go in the first quarter, the Hokies will get the ball for their third possession in a scoreless game. Hey, let me remind you, if you've got a future Hokie, Virginia 529 can help you save for their future education expenses. 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Invest529.com. Well, we kind of get a sense of what Cal wants to do defensively, Mike, don't they? Are blitzing on every passing situation. They're daring the Hokies to hit them with a deep ball, which Tech has really not done so far this season.
1: Yeah, it's been a little bit of a work in progress for sure, Bill, and that's something that they need to get better at for sure.
0: 20 seconds to go. Here's a quick screen to the left. Overton, the catch, squirms his way, pulling the defender at the 23, gets to the 25 with Manatee hanging onto his leg. 9 seconds to go after a pickup of 7.
1: Might be the last play of the first quarter, scoreless.
0: And you called it. The clock will wind down to the triple zeros, and that will do it. After one quarter of play from Berkeley, Hokies nothing and the Bears nothing on this Saturday afternoon. And our coverage continues after this word from your local station on the Virginia Tech Sports Network.
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2: Stadium, 4-1 Virginia Tech, 2-3 California meeting today. No score in the game after the first quarter. Bill and Mike up top, Evans on the field. Mike's got the numbers from Carter.
3: Yeah, it's kind of a slow, sluggish first half, first quarter here, Billy Boy. You look at the rushing totals. Hokie's got 7 carries for 30 yards, 4 of 7 passing, just 24 yards. 14 plays for the Hokies, 54 yards. For Cal, they've got 6 rushes minus 3 yards, 6 of 7 passing for 30 yards. So they have 13 plays, 27 yards. Been a punting defensive battle here.
2: Let's go down to the field to Evan.
4: Yeah, guys, Mike brought this up a couple of minutes ago. Not only is Virginia Tech and Cal, are they sharing the field today, they're also sharing a lot of nominees for the 2027 College Football Hall of Fame. On the ballot for Virginia Tech, one of the best defensive players in program history, Cornell Brown. For Cal, Ron Rivera, Marshawn Lynch, and Tony Gonzalez. Guys, other names include Elvis Dumervil, DeBrickashaw Ferguson, RG3, Sebastian Janikowski, Kellen Moore, and Cam Newton. How are you guys going to come up with who gets in with that list right there? Pretty impressive.
2: It is an impressive list for sure.
3: And the Hokies have played some of those guys, right?
2: I know.
3: Sebastian Janikowski, remember the national championship game? He broke curfew, and Bobby Bowden said, "You going to do anything to him?" He said, "Nah, he goes by the international rules." Remember that?
2: I do.
3: He had a heck of a leg, that dude.
2: Oh, he certainly did.
3: The Brickashaw Ferguson, man, that guy could play.
2: Well, the team's flip ends. Hokies have the ball to begin the second quarter. They'll have a second down and 3 on their own 27-yard line. Mike, it's not a secret. The Tech has not been able to hit a home run, so to speak, right? They've not completed a deep pass. And now all of a sudden, you can see how that is changing the way teams defend Tech. Everybody's getting man-on-man if you're a Tech receiver.
3: Yeah, especially on those third down situations. They're just crowding the line, just forcing you to throw the football quick. But they got to hit some of those long ones, kind of loosen them up a little bit.
2: From the 27, second and 3 for Virginia Tech. Cal's in a 4-3. Wide side of the field is to the right for Ethan Grunkemeyer. Handoff goes to Overton, made the first man miss. Two hands on the ball, runs for the first down to the 34-yard line. Strong run for Overton. Kamar Matuidi making the play, the former Oregon Duck. It's a first down for the Hokies.
3: Wholesale changes. The Hawk comes in now to running back spot. Couple fresh receivers.
2: Hokies have 5 first downs on the day. Cal has 2. Right side of the right. Hokies at the tight end is one of the receivers on the right. That is Reynolds. Grunk is the only man in the backfield. Trying to spread the Bears out. Number 17 in white drops the throw. The blitz is on and he's sacked again. Got to get open, Mike. If you're getting man-on-man coverage out there, those guys have got to get open, but I'm not sure it would have mattered that time because Grunk got gobbled up pretty quick.
3: Yeah, they rushed 5 guys there and got to him.
2: Jericho Johnson gets the sack.
3: They just have not looked sharp offensively today. Maybe that jet lag's got to them a little bit and all the travel issues, getting out here late. Tough loss last week, but they got to get going.
2: Second and 16 from the 27. Ethan Grunkemeyer rolling to the right for the Hokies, looking downfield. Has to let it go out of bounds. Everybody was covered, and it'll be third down and long.
3: Yeah, you like don't want to get behind the sticks this bad. Third down and 16, that's a tough make for sure. There's not a lot of plays in the playbook for that.
2: Aiden Green and Marlon Jackson come in for the Hokies. Now, in this situation thus far in the game, Cal has lined up and come with the all-out blitz.
3: Yeah, you got to hit those hot receivers when that happens. You got to get the ball out of your hands fast.
2: But now it's third and 16, and a new look here.

0: They're kind of in a zone look on third and 16. Rangemeyer calling for the ball. Animated shake in his hands. He drops the throw. Flushed out, rolls right. Eyes downfield, throws back across his body. And it's caught on the 42-yard line in space by Green. He's got the first down to midfield, ahead of the 41-yard line where Crosby brings him down.
1: Boy, what a great play there now. Gronk running for his life there. Green, he's covered. He comes back to get the football, makes a great catch.
0: Against the zone. First down for the Hokies. Maybe that was the spark they needed. Here's a handoff. Hawkins pops it outside after breaking free. Gets ahead to the 32 and down to the 30 where Harris brings him down.
1: Another first down, though. Hokies on the move here.
0: 32-yard gain. And now a 10-yard run. Ethan Gronkemeyer, a first down throw, a deep shot. Left side, Green over the shoulder. Got it at the 5. Reaches across. Did he get in? Yes, he did. Touchdown, Tech. Green caught the ball, and then he's diving to the pylon, reached it across with his left hand, breaking the plane. Touchdown, Tech.
1: I think he had the ball hit right at the old pylon there, Bill. They'll definitely review it. But what a great effort from Aiden Green to make that catch. Laid out for it perfectly. Gronk steps up in the pocket, makes a great, great throw. And man, that's just good second effort there by Aiden Green to get that touchdown.
0: He made the over-the-shoulder catch. The defender was pushing him, and he dives, Mike, and he just reaches out with his left hand, punches the ball to the pylon. Montavious Cunningham was shaken up on the play. He's still down. The training staff's out attending to him. A huge third down play to Green, Mike. Then the run by Hawkins, and then the touchdown. The game, the momentum, the vibe changes on three quick plays.
1: Sure did. And Aiden Green, boy, big part of that.
0: A 42-yard gain on the first play, and then the 11-yard run for Hawkins, and a 30-yard touchdown. Touchdown is presented by Kroger, the official grocery partner of the Hokies. Now the extra point attempt for the Tech kicker, John Love. This kick is in the air and good. Well, they overcame a third and 16. We talked about the receivers had to start making plays. Boy, did Aiden Green deliver. Hokies 7, Bears nothing early in quarter number 2. And our coverage continues after this from Progressive.
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6: 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A top 25 team on the ropes, about 5 minutes to go between South Carolina and number 16 Florida, and it looks like Shane Beamer and the Gamecocks are going to get a much-needed win to get back to 500. They're up 38-13 with about 4.5 to go. Lenora Sellers, 279 passing yards on the day and 4 touchdowns. Bill?
0: Thanks. You know, you go on

0: road like Florida did, Mike, and they get pounded by Missouri. They're kids, Mike. There's a hangover there. They come home. They're big favorites against the Gamecocks. South Carolina goes in there and rolls the Gators at the Swamp.
1: Big win, yeah. That's great. Love it for Shane Beamer. And that's awesome. It's tough. I mean, this day and time, there's hangovers you got to deal with. And, you know, the Hokies finally got that momentum shifted their ability. That third down is 16 to Aiden Green, 32 yards. Great job by him. The Hokies end up having a seven-play drive, 80 yards, took 2 minutes and 39 seconds. They get the touchdown, up 7-0 here with 12:41 left first half.
0: 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Colbert will kick the football back to Kaus Niles Davis. Ball blows off the tee again. Aiden Green, that is his second touchdown reception of the season. He missed the game, Mike. He got banged up a little bit. And good to see him making a big, big play when the Hokies needed it. Really, two big plays on that possession.
1: Yeah,

0: 62 yards. He had receptions, 30 yards for the touchdown.
1: Here's the run up and the kick. It's going to go
0: short.
1: Davis near the 2, fields it there, runs it out quickly to the 10 and 15, gets popped.
2: Whoa.
1: Near the 16-yard line, he tried to cut. And as he made his move, he got sucked. 13 yards on the return.
0: Yeah, that's one thing you worry about. You know, you kick having so many touchbacks, but that wind's kind of coming in the face. When he saw the ball blow off the tee, it was blowing back to Cole Bird, so he thought they might have a chance to return this one. But the Hokies covered it well.
1: From the 17-yard line, Jackson Brusso, the Cal QB. A first down throw. He's flushed, rolls right, dumps it off short, and the ball carrier gets rocked. Emery bobbled it, and then he got hit hard by DQ Smith. You talk about lowering the boom. Emery was looking at the ball, and Smith de-cleats him.
0: Now the running back had it in his hands there, but boy, DQ comes up quick. He's trying to make that catch, and he just dislodges it. So second down and 10, good play by DQ.
1: Curtis Jones was in there as well. He stays in the game in that linebacker spot. 7-0, Virginia Tech leads, 12:30 to go in the first half. California faces 2nd and 10 on its 17. Tech in a 4-3 defensive alignment. They run a little option play and a left-handed pitch to Emery, and he gets dragged down on the 25, shy of the first down by Javion Hilson.
0: It's a great play by Javion. He hadn't had a ton of playing time, but doesn't get fooled there and makes the catch, or makes the tackle on the running back after the pitch on the option play.
1: Ashton Emery, sophomore tailback. Third down and short, 3rd and 2 for Cal. 7-0 Hokies lead. Brousseau's in the gun. Blue jerseys and the gold pants for the Bears. 2-3 on the season. 1-1 in ACC play.
0: Hokies got manned up.
1: Expect pass on 3rd and short. Option play this time to the right. And Hokies string it out and bring Emery down. Asen Stevens coming hard from the backside. We'll get the tackle for loss. It'll be 4th down. Cal, Mike, you can sense just this week, they are really searching for what they want to do offensively. Are they a run and shoot team? Are they a spread team? Are they, the last two plays, trying to run the option?
0: Yeah, exactly. But boy, Asen Stevens is not fooled. You know, he's had a sack in every game. He gets a big tackle for loss there. 3 and out.
1: Here's the punt. This is returnable. Quayshawn Brown at the 35, catches that line drive punt, sprints to the left. Can he turn the corner? He tries. They get him on the 41. He was running as hard as he could. Now a late flag comes in.
0: Yes.
1: Just dropped. Hokies leading 7-0 with 11:05 to go. It'll be a TV timeout, and we'll get the penalty call here.
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1: They call the penalty on the Hokies, Xavion Cleveland. That'll move the Hokies back 15 yards. It indicates what was a pretty good punt return by Quayshawn. Timeout, 11:05 to go in the first half. The Hokies lead this game by a score of 7-0 here in Berkeley. Now let's pause and hear this word from your local station. 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
1: Down pass to Aiden Green earlier in quarter number two. Hokies have a 7-0 lead over the University of California. 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
2: Yeah, guys, on the Hokies' first touchdown of the game, offensive lineman Montavious Cunningham had to come out of the game. He did walk off the field under his own power, went to the medical tent. He is back on the sideline, but we will see if he comes in for this drive. Something to watch, Bill.
1: Troutman's in there now at right guard. Virginia Tech football on its 26. First down, Grunkemeyer tosses it to Overton, sprints right, hurdles a man at the 30, and rumbles ahead to the 34-yard line by Isaiah Crosby. Mike, he was one more step from a long run.
3: Yeah, it's close. Got some really good blocking there. Nice little wrinkle. Play we haven't really seen.
1: Overton is tremendous. Here's Grunkemeyer running with the football on second down as he was flushed out. A penalty marker is thrown as he dives ahead to the Virginia Tech 32.
4: Offense number 62, 10-yard penalty. Repeat second down.

0: position. It goes back, and now holding penalty on Lyle Tuner. Hokies are backed up now.
1: Inside their own 25. It'll be second and 12 for Tech on the 24. Five receiver formation. Trips to the left. Two receivers to the boundary side on the right. Brunkemeyer calling for the ball. Takes the snap. Going to take a deep shot down the left sideline. Quayshon Brown fighting for it. It's incomplete. Penalty markers all over the field.
0: One,
1: it might
0: two,
1: have been
0: three.
1: A bit underthrown. He went back to get the ball, Mike, and as he did, number 25 in blue, that is Kamani Hudson, hit him early.
0: Yeah, he kind of didn't look for the ball, and that's what happened.
2: Pass interference, defense number 25, 15-yard penalty, automatic first down.
0: That's pretty impressive, Billy. All three of those flags landed within about 2 yards of each other.
1: You couldn't do that at the California State Fair.
0: There's no way.
1: You'd win the big stuffed panda bear.
0: Bring it home on the airplane.
1: Golden blue cow panda bear?
0: Yeah, that'd look good, wouldn't it?
1: Yeah, sit right next to you. You'd be cuddling with that sucker the whole way home.
0: That'd be my pillow. Me and Teddy. Teddy bear.
1: Marcellus Hawkins back into the game for the Hokies. Leading at 7-0 on the 39-yard line. And Cal crowds the line of scrimmage. Snap comes back. Hawk hands it. Running right, plows his way ahead to the 42-yard line. Well, you're outnumbered, Mike. They got nine down there, and you're trying to run the ball. If you can pop through the first wave of defenders, you're going to get a long run.
0: Yeah, there's a lot of green there if you can. Just got to get up there. Those safeties are coming up hard, and Hawk goes off. Yeah, it looks like he's going to go off. Get a couple defenders in there for Cal.
1: Under 10 minutes to go in the first half from Berkeley. Hokies send Overton wide right. Benji Goshnell lines up right next to him over there. There goes Reynolds that way as well. Hokies set up a screen to the right. It's caught by Overton. Darting down the right sideline. Tripped up out of bounds by Manatee over there. It'll be third and short.
0: That timing was just a little bit off on that one. That could have been a bigger play. Had it set up pretty well. Just got to get it out there a little bit quicker.
1: Hokies lead 7-0. They've got now 9 first downs on the day. California has but 2. Hokies have held California to just 32 yards of offense. Trying to score, though, themselves on their second straight drive. Again, Overton lines up as a receiver. Grunk goes up under center, going to try to plow his way on third and short. Cal had the line pretty well stacked.
0: I don't think he got it.
1: He needed to get to the 49-yard line. And with 8:49 to go, they'll unpile him. It's going to be fourth down and a foot. And in a low-scoring defensive game, Mike, you got a punt here, correct?
0: Play the field position game. The defense has played well.
1: Cal leaves its regular defense on the field.
0: Disappointing, though. You can't pick up that short game for a first down.
1: Well, we're halfway through the season. The Hokies have not faked a punt yet. Let's see if they do indeed kick it here on fourth and a foot. Snap comes back to Totten, and the left-footed kicker does boot it away. It's going to roll dead inside the 20-yard line, rolling across the 15 down to the 14. It's a good play, Mike, because Cal, as I mentioned, they've only got 32 yards of offense on the day. The last thing you want to do is give them the ball at midfield.
0: Yeah, that's right. Just make them have a long field to work with. Good job there about Totten, and Hokie defense back on the field.
1: Timeout on the field here at Cal. Our score, the Hokies 7, the Golden Bears nothing. With 8:07 to go in the first half, now let's step aside and hear this message from Airedale.
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1: We have 8:07 to go in the first half from California Memorial Stadium. The Hokies lead California 7-0. Ethan Brunkemeyer, a 30-yard touchdown pass to Aiden Green, who one-handed the ball, diving to the pylon for the only scoring thus far today. Bill and Mike up top, down to the field. Here's Evan.
2: Hey, guys, as this Cal team gets set to take the ball offensively, Bill, you said this a couple of minutes ago, that it feels like this Cal team is still trying to figure out what they want to be offensively. And if you think about trying to answer that question with the week they've had, remember last week, JKS, star quarterback, goes out with an injury. Halftime of last week, Tosh Lupoy changes play callers. So today, Pat McCann, who called the second half of last week's game against UNLV, is the play caller. His first experience doing so at the FBS level, 2023 and 2024 at Fresno State, under then head coach Jeff Tedford, who's the longtime head coach of Cal.
1: Yeah, Coach Franklin told us they watched some Fresno State tape this week, Mike. They watched some Hawaii tape. They didn't know who was going to be the caller of plays today. Jordan Somerville's the offensive coordinator, but it is McCann who's calling the plays today.
3: Yeah, made that change, made the announcement at the press conference earlier this week. Yep, still trying to figure their way out. That's sometimes that happens with first-year staffs.
1: From the 15, quick throw. Brousseau hits his man over the middle, and Hendricks breaks free midfield. Down the left sideline to the Hokies 43, and he's out of bounds there. Cortez Harris finally tracked him down. Hendricks, a 42-yard throw and catch. They got more yards on that play than they had the entire game.
3: Sure did. Good throw and catch. Missed tackle. Ends up being a huge game.
1: From the Tech 43, Brousseau to throw it again. Going to take a deep shot right side. Has his man King, a leaping grab. He's got it inside the 25 for another first down. Good catch by Jordan King on the 21 of Tech.
3: Yeah, another huge play.
1: They're going to mark it on the 20 officially. Back-to-back deep throws from Jackson Brousseau. They're going to review it to see if King did have his feet in bounds.
4: The rule on the field of a completed pass is under further review.
3: Look at that review. There's a guy on the sideline that's got his back and can't see where his foot comes down.
1: He definitely caught the ball. Did his left foot come in bounds? That is the question. 7-0, Hokies leading with 7:31 to go. You know, coming up at the half, Mike, Jake Lyman is going to join us to anchor our Tech Olympic sports update. We're going to hear from women's basketball coach Megan Duffy and men's coach Mike Young. They were both at ACC tip-off media event earlier this week down in Charlotte. Basketball season is right around the corner. Plus, Toby Altizer will have the details on North Carolina's win at Pitt. All the other games around the country, including the Indiana-Nebraska game, that was a thriller. And South Carolina's stunner
4: after
1: in the swamp.
4: After further review, the ruling on the field is upheld. First down.
1: Well, Mike, if nothing else, the review gives the Hokies and Brent Pry a chance to kind of collect their thoughts after Cal comes out and hits two big plays.
3: Two big plays on the series. They started at their own 15-yard line. Now they're down to the Virginia Tech 20-yard line. So, yeah, their offense has found some life here.
1: From the 20-yard line, Cal had 32 yards of total offense before this drive.
3: And this
1: now
3: is
1: back-to-back huge plays.
3: Yeah, this is where you got to start creating some turnovers, Billy.
1: Hokies have gone three games and a quarter without forcing a single turnover. On first down, they hand it off, and Asen Stevens is there to gobble up Emery behind the line of scrimmage. Another TFL, and then he yaps and talks and gets a flag.
3: Yep, unbelievable. Let's give him a free first down.
4: After the play, unsportsmanlike conduct, defense number 42. The penalty is enforced, half the distance to the goal, automatic first down.
1: Well, Asen made a great play, driving him back to about the 28, but then he yapped and got in his face, Mike.
3: Stood over top of him.
1: And they're going to move the ball to the 10. Yeah. Actually to the 12. To the 12. It'll be first down on the 12.
3: Coach Franklin not happy about that one. Neither is Sean Spencer, Brent Pry. Just a great play that just gets nullified by penalty.
1: First down for California on the Hokie 12-yard line. Rousseau calls for the ball, hands it off.

0: to Emery. Huge hole left. Cuts to the five. And he's knocked down there by Wosley.
1: Got to that next level pretty quickly.
0: Second down and three for Cal on the five. Hokies make some changes defensively. The goal line look now in there.
1: Get Thomas tight end in there.
0: Dorian Thomas, number zero. They pitch it. There's Emery running to the left. Tries to break the plane, and he does. Cal gets on the board with 5:54 to go. First half, the touchdown run to the left side by Ashton Emery, his fourth score of the year.
1: Well, they got right down the field, Bill. That was a quick drive. After they stopped the Hokies there, forced that punt. Hokies didn't go for it on fourth down, and Cal comes up with some big plays, gets a penalty, and Hokies help them get that touchdown.
0: Pounds Magoo is the kicker in to attempt the extra point. And the former Auburn Tiger puts it up and through the uprights. And with 5:54 to go in the first half, we are tied. Hokies 7 and California 7. They went down the field in a hurry. Two big pass plays from Jackson Bruzzo. Then the touchdown run following the penalty from Ashton Emery. They only had 32 yards in the whole game, Mikey, coming into that drive. They got 85 yards on the touchdown drive.
1: Yeah, just in quick two. Five plays, Bill. 85 yards, 213. Got Emery with that touchdown run. Kind of silences the crowd here, the Virginia Tech part of it, and gives Cal fans something to cheer about as they've tied this game here with 5:54 left till halftime.
0: Kaiser Denmark, Jeffrey Overton are deep to return the kickoff of Cal's Towns Magoo. By the way, is that a great name? Mr. Towns Magoo. He's got the ball teed up on the 35-yard line. 7-7 is the score. Magoo wears number 33 in blue. The run-up in the boot. Jeffrey Overton watches it sail over his head. It'll be Tech ball following the touchback on the 25. 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
1: See if the Hokies can answer here after that good comeback there by Cal. Five plays and 85 yards. Man, they got it done quick. Let's tie this game.
0: Aiden Green back in the game at receiver. He's wide to the right side. Davion Brown to the left. Hokies have two tight ends in the game. Benji Gosdell and Luke Reynolds. On the 25, first down handoff goes to Overton. Gets popped behind the line of scrimmage. The Bears are lining up, trying to take away the run. That was Jericho Johnson, the defensive lineman that got him. It'll be a loss of a yard. Second and 11 for the Hokies with 5 minutes and 37 seconds to go.
1: He just got good penetration there, and his offensive linemen are looking backwards. Cal's getting into the defense. Their defense is getting into the offensive backfield too quick.
0: Pistol formation now for the Hokies. They send Reynolds to the left, and Overton is the lone back on second down and 11. Brunkemeyer backpedals the throw, flips it out of play. Overton was over here. Pass is ruled incomplete. There is a penalty marker on the play. It was dropped right in front of the Virginia Tech bench where Green and that cornerback on that side, Mike Young, are going at it.
2: Face mask. Defense number 13. 15-yard penalty. Automatic first down.
0: So Gian Young, Mike, he was the corner. He evidently grabbed Aiden's face mask.
1: Yeah, that's a break for the Hokies because they were faced a third down there. So again, both these teams are helping the other teams by virtue of penalties. Got to clean this thing up a little bit. Hook's got the ball now up to the 39-yard line.
0: And Cal had 16 penalties last week for 147 yards, and that's a huge one that helps the Hokies there. Moves the ball to the 39. First down. Drunkenmeyer's in the gun, takes the snap, turns, hands it off to Overton, trying to find a hole, has it. Breaks free at the 45 to the 50. Into Cal territory to the 40. And he's wrestled out of bounds right in front of the Bears bench there by Daniel Harris. Oh, he almost broke it.
1: How about Grunk out there trying to lead him, trying to get a block in the secondary. Good work.
0: From the 39-yard line, Ethan backpedals the throw. Here comes the rush, and they're going to sling him around. And Solomon Williams has him for the sack back on the 46.
1: Yeah, just not enough blocking up front there. They're getting to him. That might have been Troutman's man there that got to him.
0: Remember, Cunningham was shaken up on the touchdown play earlier in this quarter. Game is tied at 7, 4:29 to go in the first half. Each team has three timeouts remaining. Aiden Green, Davion Brown, Quayshon Brown, three receivers wide right. Cunningham is lined up as a receiver to the left side. Drunkenmeyer to throw it again, flips it, back shoulder, Reynolds bobbles and holds on the 25-yard line. What a great grab for Luke Reynolds. He bobbled it to himself, going one-on-one with Daniel Harris. First down, 22-yard gain.
1: That's what you want. You want to get the size mismatch there, Billy. Great call by Tyhell.
0: On first down now, there's Marcellus Hawkins powering his way down to the 21-yard line. Isaiah Crosby makes the play. What a tremendous job, Mike, to hold on to the ball, the concentration by Luke Reynolds on that catch.
1: Yeah, he's a terrific player. Just great. Harris is 6'3", but Luke's got a little bit of height on him, a little bit of size. Just muscled it away.
0: Hokies bring Brody Adams into the game. Now he turns and leaves. He and Aiden Green leave. The receivers on that side are going to be Tyser Denmark and Marlon Jackson. Wide to the left side is Quayshon Brown. Second down for Gronk on the 21. Out of the gun. He backpedals the throw. Big rush comes again. He escapes. Looking left. Going to try to run with it. Oh, they sling him around as they grab the face mask. Number zero, Solomon Williams, pulls him down. That'll be another personal foul on Cal.
1: And they ripped that.
2: Personal foul. Face mask. Defense number zero. The penalty is enforced half the distance to the goal. Automatic first down.
0: Hokies are in the Toyota red zone now for the first time. That's brought to you by Toyota. Three iconic Toyotas are completely redesigned. Hotter than ever, the Camry, the Tacoma, and the off-road legend, the Land Cruiser. Penalty is going to move the football officially to the 11. It'll be first down for 10.
1: And they just ripped his head around. Man, that's tough for Grunk to take that hit like that. That stuns you for a little bit. You know, as a defender, you're just trying to reach and grab for anything you can get. And that time, it's just the face mask. That's all he could grab.
0: Two tight ends. Marcellus Hawkins is the back for the Hokies. First down on the Cal 11-yard line. Snap comes back. Handoff goes to Hawkins up the middle. Gets to the 5 and dives to the 3-yard line. It'll be a 9-yard pickup on first down for Hawkins, who had such a big game, 167 yards against this team a year ago in Blacksburg. Cosby brought him down.
1: Okay, good job blocking there. That play was designed, I think, to go to the right there. More so, Bill. Jerikas comes in motion, but he goes back to the left there. Saw that seam, and Hawk, nice little cut back to the other side. Almost picked up a first down.
0: Second and one for the Hokies. 2:33 to go in the first half. Game is tied at 7.
1: They'll take a timeout, I believe Cal is.
0: You called it with 2:25 to go.
2: Charge timeout. Cal, their first of the half. 30 seconds.
0: Well, you know, when it's game day, make Benny's Pizza the preferred pizza of Virginia Tech Hokies, your go-to place. 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Open late, find a Benny's near you, and relive your best Blacksburg game days. Bill Roth, Mike Burnup with you from California Memorial Stadium. It is our first trip here. Hokie scored first in this quarter on an Ethan Grunkenmeyer touchdown pass. Cal tied it with about 6 minutes to go in the quarter on a run by Emery. But now the Hokies, thanks to a couple of big penalties, have moved the ball down to the Cal 3.
1: Now we got 2 minutes, 25 seconds here till halftime.
0: Game is tied, but the Hokies are poised to strike. Brankemeyer up under center. Second down, Brankemeyer takes the snap, hands it off to Hawkins, runs right into the end zone, untouched. Marcellus Hawkins in for the score, and the Hokies retake the lead with 2:21 to go in the first half.
1: Well done there. That blocking was tied up inside, and Hawk just breaks it to the outside, takes it over for the touchdown. The Hokies back in the lead now, 13-7. PAT upcoming. 3-yard run.
0: It's his fifth touchdown of the season, and it comes with 2:21 to go. Snap is again a bit low. Really nice job by Totten to spin it around and get it down, and the kick is in the air, is good. So the Hokies retake the lead, 14-7. Touchdown presented by Kroger, the official grocery partner of the Hokies. The penalties, Mikey, helped. But yes. Overton made a great run. I want to remember a couple of plays on that touchdown drive that were really remarkable. Overton, Mikey, was bottled up at the line of scrimmage. He was looking for a hole. He had a big, big gain. And then, of course, the Luke Reynolds touchdown catch.
1: Yeah, both of those were 22 yards apiece there, Billy, and just a good job. But a couple of face mask penalties really killed Cal on that drive. Hawkins ends up taking it over for a 3-yard run. That was a 7-play drive, 75 yards, and took 3 minutes and 33 seconds. Hokies up 14-7 here, 221 left until halftime.
0: 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And your Southern Virginia Ford dealers, proud sponsors of Virginia Tech Athletics. Cole Bird will kick the football back to the California Bears. Wow, what a tremendous kickoff all the way through the end zone for another touchback. So the Bears have it, 2:21 to go, 3 timeouts remaining. Each team has its full complement of 3 here in this first half. 14-7, Virginia Tech has the lead. This is the third time they've played in the history of the two programs. A bowl game in Phoenix and last year in Blacksburg. Both games were shootouts. Both games were decided on the final play. Last year, the Hokies won in double overtime when the defense got the stop of Sangapolatelli. The game in Phoenix, the Bears won 52-49 on that field goal at the Insight.com bowl. First down, here's a quick throw. Brousseau throws it. It's caught. A marker is thrown as the receiver stretches forward. Hendricks to the 39-yard line. White, Jacquez White was hanging on. Let's see what the flag is.
1: Yeah.
2: Pass interference, defense, the penalty is declined, first down.
0: Hendricks is pulling his jersey back over his shoulder pad, so that was the pass interference call. Hokies jump offside, free play for Cal. The throw to the left sideline is caught by Strong on the Tech 42. Chadwick made the play.

0: 2:09 left until the half.
1: New line of scrimmage is the 42. 8 seconds till a media timeout. They don't have to snap the ball here. Now, who called timeout?
2: We set the game clock to 2:09. The clock will go on the snap into the offensive selection.
1: So they do have to snap it. 2:09. The line of scrimmage is the Virginia Tech 42. Hokies have 8 in the box. They're coming after Pruzo now. Here's the blitz. He drops the throw, and he has to throw it away. Incomplete. There was a collision over there. He tried to connect with the running back, Emery. He had collided right in front of the Virginia Tech bench.
0: That ball was way overthrown. We saw the pressure coming and just got rid of it.
1: That was Caleb Spencer that got tangled up with him. But that time, Mikey, it was Brent Pry heating up Pruzo.
0: Yep, bought an extra guy, 5-man. Pressure there.
1: 2:05 to go in the first half. Hokies leading 14-7. Cal has the football on the Virginia Tech 42. Two receivers to the right. That's the wide side of the field. Again, Tech showing blitz here. They're going to make things easy for this Cal backup QB. Here comes the blitz. He backpedals the throw, gets rid of it. Ball is incomplete.
0: Now overthrown a little bit.
1: White had the coverage on the play on Mason Minnie.
0: And that'll send us to the 2-minute timeout.
1: This is a media timeout with exactly 2 minutes to go in the first half. Let's step aside. The Hokies lead this game by a score of 14-7 on the road today with 2 minutes to go in the first half in Berkeley, California. Tech football is sponsored in part by Toyota.
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3: Going the first half at California Memorial Stadium on this Saturday afternoon. Bill Roth alongside Mike Burnoff. Evan Hughes is on the field. Our statistician Carter Myers is here. Booth coordinator Mike Kelly. Bob White flying the plane. He's in our cockpit here in the back of the booth. Good to have everybody out here. We are far from home. And the Hokies have a 14-7 lead today here in the Bay Area.
4: Yeah, you think about the travel, Billy. You've been to Boston. That's pretty far north. You've been to California. That's about as far west as you can go. And still got Miami on the horizon later.
3: Dallas,
4: of course, halfway across. And then Clemson, drivable. That'll feel like, that'll be a piece of cake.
3: I've been everywhere.
4: Hattiesburg, Blacksburg, Mississippi, too.
3: Kalamazoo.
4: Pittsburgh, too.
3: 14-7. Virginia Tech has the lead. That'll be on Mike's Greatest Hits CD coming out of the store near you.
4: Never forget that when we showed up and had regular old clothes on. We got an old Navy, new Army.
3: Kalamazoo, Michigan. You know, yeah. They lost our luggage. Second down and 10 for Cal on the Virginia Tech 42-yard line. It's actually a third down. Scoreboard's wrong. Third down and 10. Hokies rush four, drop seven. Rousseau throws it over the middle. The tight end has it, and Mitty gets crushed as soon as he caught it by Wiley. It'll be fourth down.
4: That's a great tackle there by Keon. Really well done.
3: Ball thrown right over the middle. Kyle's going to bring the kicker in. Yes, Mr. Magoo. Towns Magoo going to come in. It's going to be a monster field goal, isn't it?
4: I got the wind at your back, though. 52, 53, depending on the spot.
3: From the left hash mark with a minute 24 to go. We'll call it a 53-yard field goal for Towns Magoo.
4: Nah, they're not going to snap it.
3: They're trying to draw Tech offside. That's what they were trying to do. And the Hokies on fourth and four didn't jump.
4: They burned a lot of clock, though. Hokies have their timeouts, though, in a minute and 10 here.
3: So Kyle will try the field goal. Also coming up at the half, we'll hear from Jake Lyman. We'll hear from Evan Hughes down on the field with Coach James Franklin. They're going to bring in the punter now, Mike.
4: Yeah, after that, yeah. There were no way they were going to try.
3: I wondered what they were doing there.
4: Yeah, so eat some clock up.
3: But you got to leave your regular defense on the field here because it's only fourth and four. You don't want to jump offside on the punt. So the punter, Angus Davies from Australia. Quayshawn Brown is the return man. Davies likes to run to the right and kick to the right. Let's see if he does it again. One step and he does boot it to the right corner. Quayshawn runs out from underneath it, and it goes into the end zone for a touchback. So the story Mike was talking about, what year was that that we played that game in Kalamazoo, Michigan?
4: Oh, my gosh, I can't remember.
3: So we fly up there, but they lost our luggage, and we go to the counter, and we say there's six of us. I think we only traveled six people back.

0: and
1: yeah,
0: we have no clothes, we have nothing.
1: And they gave us what? I think they gave us
2: like $30.
0: $30. Yeah. Go buy some clothes.
1: Yeah, go get something.
0: So we go.
1: We go to the mall.
0: We go to the mall. And we all, we have, it's the only time in 40 years of hanging out with you that you and I have gone shopping together. And we went to an Old Navy and we bought clothes for $30 a piece.
1: Yeah. Khakis and a maroon shirt.
0: Yep. From the 20-yard line, first down and 10. Hokies hand it off to Jeffrey Overton. Runs hard up the gut with two hands on the ball. Gets to the 25. James Franklin calls a timeout with 1:01 to go. So we're in Kalamazoo, Michigan, and we're wearing really schlocky clothing. Jim Weaver, our athletic director at the time, walks into the booth, and he looks at us. And, of course, Jim, big homecoming for Jim because he had been the athletics director there. Remember that? He's in a beautiful suit.
1: Beautiful.
0: He walks into our booth. Yep. And he looks at us, and he goes, "You guys look like a bunch of sports writers."
1: That was a classic. I'll never forget that one. Old JW. That was so funny.
0: Did you save any of those clothes?
1: No.
0: No, no. They never even made the hamper. They made it right to the trash can.
1: Kind of like that day your shoes you wore one time at UVA.
0: At UVA, we lost the game. I'm not wearing these again. Yep.
1: Threw them in the dumpster on the way out. Went home flat-footed. We need to write a book, Billy.
0: 1:01 to go in the first half. Virginia Tech leads Cal 14-7. The Hokies have the ball on their own 25-yard line, second and five. Ethan Grunkemar going to take a deep shot. Ball in the air. Aiden Green bobbling. He tried to catch it, and it rolls free, incomplete. Vintage of a Lynn Swan catch in the Super Bowl where he bobbled it up in the air, and then as he's laying out, tries to catch his own bobble, but it's incomplete. Now it's third down with 25 seconds to go. That would have been the catch of the year had Aiden hold it on that ball.
1: It's one of those deep balls you talk about, you got to complete, and that was nearly completed. Grunk got all of it underneath, and great effort by Aiden.
0: Cal blitzes on third down, and Grunk has to throw it away. Quayshon Brown, the intended receiver on the near side, so the Hokies will punt with 49 seconds left, leading in the game, 14-7 here in the second quarter. Cal has two timeouts left as Totten comes in to kick the football back to the Bears.
1: That blitz has bothered them today, especially on third downs. They really struggled to that. That's a three and out for the Hokies.
0: Here is the punt off the left foot, and he mishit it. Takes a nice tech roll, though. Hits it about the 40, skips down to the 30, and out of bounds on the 25 or so. 42 seconds to go. Well, Grunkemeyer's thrown for 114 yards, but, yeah, the blitz, the constant blitzing, Mike, has been, it's been effective for the Bears.
1: Yes, it has, especially on third down. They're coming after him, bringing an extra guy, and Grunk's had to get rid of the ball quick. That protection is breaking down pretty fast.
0: 14-7, Virginia Tech leads. The go-ahead touchdown run by Hawkins, a three-yard score with 2:21 to go here in this quarter. Now with 42 seconds left, the Bears have the ball back. Brousseau's going to throw it on first down into the Emery, the catch, and he steps out of bounds near the 30-yard line. We'll give him forward progress only to the 29. Two-yard gain, stopping the clock with 38 seconds to go.
1: Keon Riley's been all over the place today for that defense.
0: Senior from Philadelphia, Penn State transfer. Two receivers either side for the Bears. Slap of the hands by Brousseau, a quick throw to the left sideline, and it's caught, and the receiver is strong, and he gets out of bounds to stop the clock. He and Thomas Williams were tangled up. Strong has played against the Hokies before. He transferred in from Rutgers 2 years ago at Lane. He had four catches for 110 yards against the Hokies as a Rutgers Scarlet Knight. Remember that game?
1: Oh, yeah.
0: Joe Harris-Simiak was calling plays that day for Rutgers.
1: Third down here.
0: He's done well at UMass this year, hadn't he?
1: Yes, he has.
0: With Pop Watson. Third and one. Handoff goes to Emery. He gets the first down running to the 40-yard line of Cal with 27 seconds to go in the first half. And the Hokies clinging to a 14-7 lead. No huddle. Cal goes quickly. Out of the gun. Brousseau throws it short behind Emery. Spencer was there to knock him down. Emery's a big kid, Mike. They list him at 210, but he's solid.
1: He is. Very much so.
0: That stops the clock.

0: clock with 21 seconds to go. It'll be second down and 10. The Hokies would love somehow, some way, to get a turnover.
1: Yes, they would.
0: It's been four games now since the other team has committed a turnover. It's not because of a lack of effort or focus or practice. It just hasn't happened.
1: Yeah. Get a tip ball, something good could happen, or get a sack.
0: Mishandled snap, anything, right?
1: Anything.
0: Brousseau calls for the ball. Hokies come to get him. Brousseau jumps the throw, and it's batted down. A large fall had his hands on it, as well as an offensive lineman on the carom. That stops the clock with 15 seconds to go. Now, if he would have had the interception, that would have been the most likely player in the program to get an interception. Your nose
1: true.
0: Guard?
1: Yeah, true. Third and long.
0: Third and 10, 15 seconds to go in the first half. The line of scrimmage is the Bears' 40-yard line.
1: I see how aggressive they want to be here. Just don't want to give them a penalty and give them a free first down.
0: Third down and 10. Rousseau's in the gun. Hokies rush four, drop seven. He throws it over the middle. He's got his man in stride. King ahead of the Virginia Tech 38 with 9 seconds to go. Mosley made the play. Cal will call timeout. It's a 21-yard gain. They're on the verge of field

0: elbow range, but they have just 9 seconds with which to play here.
1: Yeah, I got a chance to get maybe a quick out, try to pick up 5 yards or so. Save that timeout.
0: Cal had 2 first downs in the first quarter and 32 yards. In the second quarter, 8 first downs and 145 yards. So they are clicking offensively now.
1: Yeah. Quarterback's been solid. He's been playing well.
0: Hokies lead the game 14-7 with 9 seconds to go in the half. The Bears have one timeout remaining. The line of scrimmage is the Virginia Tech 39.
1: Yeah, so they got the whole field here they can use, but don't want to take up too much time.
0: Trips to the left for Jacob Russo. Hokies again rush four. He throws a pass to the right sideline. Strong back shoulder catch has it. Hokies interfered with him again. That'll be declined. Thomas Williams made the play. 3 seconds to go.
2: Pass interference. Defense number 23. The penalty is declined. The play results in a first down.
0: That is the third time in this quarter that Cal's declining a penalty against Tech because they get the first down anyway.
1: Yeah, exactly. Yeah.
0: Now they've got 3 seconds to go. They can. You got to kick the field goal here, don't you?
1: I would think you'd have to, unless they don't have confidence in their kickers. They struggled in that department.
0: Magoo is 2 for 4. Meyer, the other kicker, is 3 for 5. They're going to call a timeout here. The ball's on the 17-yard line. It'll be first down for Cal, but it really doesn't matter the down, does it? There's only 3 seconds left. And in a low-scoring game, one would think you try to get the 3 points.
1: You would think so.
0: They're bringing Magoo onto the field.
1: By what, 34 yards maybe? Let's see here. See where they spot it.
0: 35-yarder. So his season long is 36. That was against Wagner. He's 2 of 4 on the year. It's coming from the right hash mark. Hokies lead 14-7. Final play of the half. The field goal attempt for Towns Magoo. And first, the Hokies call a timeout. That'll be Tech's second timeout. We'll talk with Coach Franklin on the field. We'll check all the scores from around the country. We missed the station break. Let's take it now. Let's just pause 10 seconds for station identification. Just 10 seconds. 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
0: Today here in Berkeley, California, Virginia Tech leads 14-7 with 3 seconds to go in the first half. And Magoo is going to attempt a 35-yard field goal from the right hash mark for the Cal Bears. Final play of the half. Good snap and good hold. And Magoo swings the leg through, puts this one up, and gets it inside the right upright. California gets 3 points on the final play of the first half. It's 14-10. He just got it inside the right upright. The officials under the post, Mike, had to look at each other just to make sure.
1: Kind of like last week?
0: No, this one was good. It was clearly inside the upright.
1: I know. Yeah.
0: So it's 14-10 at the half. Hokies were sluggish in the first quarter. Offensively, Cal exploded in the second quarter, getting most of its yards there. I think we're going to have a higher scoring game than maybe we thought, Mike, 14-10. What do you think?
1: We'll see. I mean, they kind of got going here after that first quarter. It was pretty slow, but we'll have to wait and see, Billy. The Tech offense has really been kind of sluggish, just 14 points, and they hadn't been able to muster up anything running the football, so that's a little bit of a concern.
0: Let's go down to Evan.
4: Coach, what's going to be most important for your group in the second half? Well, obviously, this drive is going to be important, right? We got to answer to start the second half. Defensively, we got to get pressure on the quarterback. He's too comfortable, and we got to play the ball in the air.
5: Thanks as always for the time. Appreciate it. Bill.
0: He said a lot right there, Mike. They got to get pressure, and the defensive backs, Mike, they're getting called for pass interference. They're really gun-shy in the defensive backfield. I think everybody in the stadium knows that at this point.
1: Well, they do, and that's been an issue most of the year when you think about it.

0: field. And he talked about that in the press conference. You can get away with some pass interference if you're trying to locate the ball and try to get a pick. But they're not getting their hips turned or body turned around a lot, and it's been a little bit of an issue for sure here.
1: 14-10, Virginia Tech leads at the half. Toby is coming up next after this from the Virginia Credit Union.
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6: Halftime as the Hokies are at California Memorial Stadium for the first time out in Berkeley, California, and the Hokies have a 14-10 lead over the Cal Bears. We'll get you some of the highlights from the first half in just a little bit. But first, taking a look at some of the scores around the ACC. The week six of the ACC schedule started last night with Louisville beating Florida State 44-20. Both of those teams are now 3-3 on the season. Florida State falls to 1-2 in the conference. Louisville is 2-2 in the ACC. Two games already wrapped up earlier today. North Carolina got its first ranked win under Bill Belichick, beating number 25 Pittsburgh 21-17. Pitt was able to outgain North Carolina 369-269. Both teams with two interceptions on the day. North Carolina improves to 3-2, 1-1 in the conference. That was Pitt's first loss of the season. They're now 5-1, 2-1 in the ACC. Wake Forest came back in the second half to outscore NC State 28-0 to win 38-14. They were led by their quarterback Gio Lopez, 303 passing yards on the day to go along with three touchdowns. Wake Forest now 5-1 on the season, 3-1 in the ACC. The Wolfpack are 1-2 in the conference and 3-3 overall. Two other games in action right now in the ACC, and Stanford is on the road at number 3 Notre Dame, and the Irish are rolling. At halftime, they're up 37-0. C.J. Carr with two touchdown passes. Their running back Jonas Walton also three carries, 101 yards, and a touchdown for him. Other ACC game in action right now, Georgia Tech has a 14-10 lead over Duke. Duke is 4-0 on the season, look to avoid their first loss. Georgia Tech will take on the Hokies next week. Alberto Mendoza for Georgia Tech so far today, 12 of 17, 121 yards, and a touchdown. One other game coming up later tonight in the ACC, Syracuse will take on Virginia and Charlottesville, kickoff at 7:30 for that one. Taking a look at the top 25, number 7, Indiana, went on the road and beat Nebraska 20-17. Both teams came in 5-0 on the day. Indiana making sure they stayed undefeated before they face Ohio State next week. Nebraska scored a touchdown late, took about 12 minutes to go to take a 17-6 lead, but Indiana was able to answer back with back-to-back touchdowns on back-to-back drives to wide receivers.

0: Nick Marsh, 1 for 75 yards, 1 for 44 yards, as Indiana stays undefeated 6-0. Number 16, Florida, suffered their second straight loss as they fell at home to South Carolina 38-19. Lenora Sellers leading the way, 279 through the air with 4 touchdowns as well as 1 rushing touchdown. Right now, number 13, Oregon, is hosting number 21, UCLA, and the Bruins have a 10-6 lead late in the second quarter of that one. Other top 25 action going on right now. Number 5, Ohio State, leads Maryland 14-10. Number 1, Texas, taking on Oklahoma in the Red River rivalry. That's 14-7 for the Longhorns late in the second quarter of that one. Number 22, Houston, leads Kansas State 21-3. Teams around the Commonwealth, Liberty beat Sam Houston State a few days ago 35-3. They're 5-1 on the season. Old Dominion beat App State 10-3. They're now 2-4 on the season. James Madison going to take on Georgia Southern a little bit later tonight, looking to stay undefeated. They're 5-0. Kickoff for that one at 7:30. Hokies lead 14-10 over California. We'll get you some of the highlights in the first half in just a moment. But first, we'll hear from Jake Lyman, who has your Virginia Tech sports update. After these messages, you're listening to Hokies Football on the Virginia Tech Sports Network.
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5: Welcome back to Halftime as Virginia Tech and Cal battle in Berkeley. I'm Jake Lyman with your Hokies Olympic Sports Update. The first sign that hoop season is almost here is upon us as ACC tip-off began this week in Charlotte. Mike Young and company are looking to build off of a strong class of returners with a talented group of newcomers and return to the NCAA tournament this season. There's certainly a lot of excitement around the program heading into the new year. Coach Young spoke about it on Wednesday.
6: We've got the nuts and bolts, the shell of things in once we start practice on September 22nd. I'm encouraged by their willingness to learn. They come to the gym ready to play every day. They seem to like one another, which is easier in September. You know, we haven't been punched in the mouth yet, and that's coming. There's a lot of things we've got to check off, but so far so good. I'm really enjoying this team.
5: The Hokie men begin their season inside Castle Coliseum against Coppin State on November 3rd. Megan Duffy hit the podium in Charlotte earlier this week as well. The Hokies women's basketball team is looking to build off of their return trip to the NCAA tournament last year, behind a trio of returning guards, but also some key additions in the front court.
7: Offensively, we got to shoot the three ball a little bit better. I think we went out and got some pieces that can do that. We still want to play extremely fast. When you have somebody like Samaya and Carly and Layla who can get out and push tempo, we have a new player in Jesse DeMar who can flat out sprint the floor and take the place of Kyla Freelon from last year. So if we can have that balance of getting out, playing free, sharing the ball, moving the ball, but also when it matters the most to be smart, to be disciplined with executing down the stretch, whether that's getting in a set, making free throws, getting a big defensive stop, I think we'll be successful.
5: Tech women's basketball begins its season on November 2nd, welcoming NC Central to Blacksburg with a tip-off set for 6 p.m. That's our Hokies Olympic sports update. Now, with more of our halftime coverage, we go back to our network studio with Toby Altizer.
0: Thanks, Jake. The Hokies lead out in Cal Berkeley, 14-10 at the half. Let's take a look back at some of the first half highlights. Two touchdowns for the Hokies. Let's hear them both. The first coming from Aiden Green on a spectacular effort to find that front pylon.
8: Ethan Gronkemeyer, first down throw, a deep shot, left side, Green over the shoulder, got it at the five, reaches across, did he get in? Yes, he did! Touchdown, Tech! Green caught the ball, and then he's diving to the pylon, reached it across with his left hand, breaking the plane, touchdown, Tech!
0: That got the scoring started for the game. The Hokies were up 7-0. Cal was able to answer back with a touchdown of their own, but Marcellus Hawkins put the Hokies back in front by a touchdown.
8: Game is tied, but the Hokies are poised to strike. Gronkemeyer up under center. Second down, Gronkemeyer takes the snap, hands it off to Hawkins, runs right into the end zone, untouched. Marcellus Hawkins in for the score, and the Hokies retake the lead with 2:21 to go in the first half.
0: Cal was able to drive down and tack on a field goal as time expired in the first half, and that made your halftime score Virginia Tech 14, California 10. We'll send it back across the country to the West Coast. So Hokies are at Cal Memorial Stadium for the first time. We'll send it out back out to Bill and Mike out there in Berkeley after this. The Hokies lead 14-10. 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
4: Virginia Tech leads California 14-10 at the half. What adjustments do you see, Mike, for both teams?
5: Well, I think the Hokies got to try to run the ball a little bit better, Bill. They have struggled so much, just 85 yards rushing. That's a little bit of a surprise, being that Cal's stats weren't that good. And, you know, they got to try to create some stuff on defense. They're giving up too many yards on defense and got to create some turnovers. They just haven't been able to do that. Too many penalties, too. I just got to clean up things a little bit.
4: Cal's getting 9 yards per play for the game. That's a lot.
5: That's a lot.
4: Big, big number. And Coach Franklin mentioned they got to do a better job playing the ball because everybody knows, Mike, you know, there were three penalties against the Hokies in that first half that Cal declined.
5: Yeah.
4: Because they got such a game. When that ball's in the air, it's a problem, isn't it?
5: It is. It really is. And they got called for three penalties, but there could have been three more, like you say. They were big. So got to clean things up a little bit. Just not sharp in all phases of the game so far. I don't think Totten's punted the ball very well, so they need to get this thing right in the second half because Cal's not going to go away.
4: Well, you know, every week we spotlight Virginia Tech Corps of Cadets alums serving our country as part of our Hokies Hero campaign. Today we have two Hokie heroes serving in the U.S. Navy to honor Captain Michael May, Tech Class of 2010, and Lieutenant William Albertson, Class of 23, currently deployed to the Western Pacific aboard the USS Scranton submarine. Commander May is the executive officer. Lieutenant Albertson is the electrical assistant. During his time at Blacksburg, Michael was a member of the Heidi Tidies, and he earned 2 degrees from Virginia Tech, a bachelor's in mechanical engineering, a master's in nuclear engineering. Lieutenant Albertson earned his bachelor's degree in ocean engineering. He served as the percussion captain of the Heidi Tidies. So, from our radio booth in Berkeley, California, Mike and I want to send our very best wishes to Commander Michael May and Lieutenant William Albertson, serving aboard the USS Scranton. 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
5: And Billy, the USS Scranton, it's actually a nuclear-powered fast-attack submarine built in Newport News, Virginia. How about that? And for Commander May, he's married to Kelly, VT graduate from 2010, Hospitality and Tourism Management, with 4 future Hokies. They reside in Burke, Virginia. And Lieutenant Albertson, married to Alyssa, Heidi Tidies, member of the Corps of Cadets, class of 2022, meteorology major, and she resides in Dover, New Hampshire. How about that?
4: They wish are today's Hokie heroes. Good families.
5: Yeah. Good families, good Hokies in the future. Great to hear that.
4: Halftime, Hokies 14, Cal 10. We've got the second half of today's game from Berkeley straight ahead on the Virginia Tech Sports Network.
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4: We get set to start the third quarter. The Hokies are going to get the ball to begin quarter number three here at California Memorial Stadium. Tech leads 14-10. Ready to go, Mikey?
5: Ready to go. Hokies, I hope they're ready to go. Maybe a kickoff return here would help matters if they don't kick it into the end zone.
4: Magoo's done a good job of kicking the ball into the end zone. I thought the Hokies had a little spark there, Mike, but I think the second half's going to be a little bit more energy-filled. Overton, 2 yards deep in the end zone, fields the kick and takes it. You know, I thought when Green made those two catches and then the score, that might have ignited the Hokies, but Cal came back, you know, where their QB really got hot that second quarter.
5: Yeah, he did. He played well, and, you know, the Hokies went three and out after that, and then Cal took it down the field and got a field goal, so they scored on two of their final three possessions in that second quarter.
4: Coach Franklin said that this drive is really important. He said it's very important that we perform well the first drive of the second half.
5: Yeah, he did, and that's always important. Coach Beamer used to talk about that, and, hey, you want to set the tone for the third quarter.
4: On the 25-yard line on first down, handoff goes to Overton, struggles ahead for two or three, pinballing off of Mantui, the linebacker. It'll be second down and seven.
5: That's a tough 3 yards he made because there wasn't a lot of blocking up front. And those safeties are creeping up.
4: Manatee is from Hawaii. He has been very active today. Second down and seven from the 28-yard line. Pistol formation now for the Hokies. Ethan Gronkemeyer calls for the ball, takes the snap, turns and hands it off, and again up the middle. Overton gets to the 31-yard line. It'll be a 3-yard pickup, and it'll bring up a third down.
5: Yep, trying to establish that run, but Stan had a lot of success.
4: A.J. Tuitelli made the tackle, and the Hokies have a third and four coming up.
5: See, Gavin Crawford's playing on the offensive line now.
4: He's a sophomore out of Silver Spring, Maryland. Big third down for the Hokies, opening possession of the third. They lead the game 14-10. Five receivers, no backs. Frankenmeyer in the empty set calls for the ball. Cal backs out of the blitz. Ethan drops the throw. He's flushed, rolling right, throws on the run. He's got his man Reynolds open on the 45, and he's got it. Did he hang on? He did not hang on. Incomplete. He was open. I'm not sure what happened. The ordinarily sure-handed Reynolds just couldn't catch it.
5: Yeah.
4: Fourth down, the Hokies go three and out, and Totten will punt the football back to the Bears.
5: It's back-to-back three and outs. Now the defense is going to have a little pressure on them after this one.
4: Punt is in the air, and it's muffed. Loose ball on the field. The returner came up looking.

0: Up into the sun, Muffet, but he recovers it. Hokies almost got their first turnover in nearly a month, but Cal recovers.
1: That was been a good one to get right there because the momentum has shifted a little bit. Cal's in charge. They've scored on two of the last three possessions, and they get the Tech offense to a three and out. Now they got the ball back.
0: Tyree Sams looking into the sun, just muffed the punt. He was fortunate it rolled right to his right, and while he was on his belly, he was able to reach out and grab it and pull it back into him. So California has the football on its 33. Jackson Bruzzo on first down, takes the snap, and he hands the football off to that same player, Sams, and the Hokies gang up on him, led by Noah Chambers, and bring him down. Mikey's a receiver, but they lined him up in the backfield last week at Vegas, too.
1: Yeah, just trying to find an answer, just trying to get that running game going, and Noah Chambers shut that one down quick. Really, really good tackle.
0: It'll be a loss of a yard, second down and 11. Asen Stevens does start the third quarter. You'll recall that he committed a penalty that was taken out of the game on Cal's touchdown with about 6 minutes to go in the first half. Did not return till now. Second down and 11. Brousseau to throw under a rush. Dumps it off short. Emery the catch at the 35. Cuts back left to the 38. Dives to the 39-yard line at the feet of Chambers again. It's going to be third down and three or so for the Bears, who trail the Hokies 14-10. They go without a huddle early going in the third quarter. No huddle. Tempo offense for the University of California. Brousseau starting in place of Jaron Kiave Sangapuateli. Late in the second half last week at UNLV and has gone the distance today here on his home field. Virginia Tech shows blitz now on third down and three. Here they come. QB back to throw. Looks over the middle. Has his man shy the first down. Stretching across. Did King get it?
1: Yeah, he did.
0: Just barely. He got it. DQ Smith tackles King. First down to the 44.
1: That's a good call. The blitz was on. They just get him on that crossing pattern. It's almost like a pick play, but he was open.
0: Hokies lead 14-10. Opening drive of the third. They run the ball again, and Emery gets knocked down. And the Hokies, a large fall, along with Jaquez White, make the play on Ashton Emery.
1: Now foul was in there right at the snap. He got great penetration to blow that play up in the backfield. And it gets finished up there by Jaquez.
0: Loss of two. It'll be second and 12 for the Bears. Trips to the left, one receiver to the right. The running back again is Emery off the right hip of Jackson Brousseau. They have three receivers to the wide side of the field. Brousseau looking over that defense. Hokies rush four, drop seven. He's going to throw it on a quick slant. Beautifully broken up, incomplete. That was White that got his hand in there to knock it away from the intended receiver.
1: Yeah, just kind of came around with that left hand and jumped the route really well. Breaks up the pass. Well done. Brings up third down. Hokies need to get a stop here, get that offense back on the field.
0: Tyson Flowers in the game at nickel. On this play now, it's third and 12. Well, the ball's going to be in the air. And Coach Franklin told Evan at the end of the second quarter, we have got to play the ball. We saw that on that previous play by White. Ball's going to be in the air again now for sure. The blitz is on. Brousseau to throw. Dumps it short. Emery the catch out of the backfield. Runs down the right sideline. Banged hard out of bounds on the 47 by White. Going to be short of the first down by a yard or so. Fourth and one. Cal's going to go for it.
1: Now looks like they're going to roll the dice here, or are they going to punt?
0: Ooh.
1: Yep.
0: At the last second, head coach Tosh Lapoy brings the punter on. The fans don't like it.
1: They got to be wary of the fake here so the regular defense will stay on the field.
0: Punter Angus Davies will punt to the Hokies with 10:45 to go in the third quarter. Virginia Tech leads it 14-10.
1: These are the ones that are hard to return, Bill, because you get the regular defense out there, and most of the times you'll have to have a fair catch.
0: One step to the right, and the young man from Australia booms it in the air towards Quayshawn Brown. This punt is going to be fielded by the Cal special teams man sprinting down the field. That is Carson Perry Smith, caught it on the 4-yard line. Nice work by Cal. Hokies are pinned down inside their own 5-yard line when we come back. The score, with 10:27 to go in the third quarter, is Virginia Tech 14 and Cal.

0: Now 10. And with a timeout on the field, let's hear this word from your local station. This is the Virginia Tech Sports Network.
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4: On the Seisman, Richmond on the road taking on Fordham right now. They're tied at 14 late in the third quarter of that one. Bill?
5: Here it's 14-10, Hokies leading Cal. 10:27 to go in the third quarter. Let's go down to the field to Evan.
6: Yeah, guys, the Hokies are really going to have to create their own energy in the second half. Bill and Mike, if you look directly below where you guys are, behind the Cal bench, that's actually where some of the most empty seats in the entire stadium is right now. It's very interesting. The crowd is about as far away from the sideline any stadium we've been to this year. And there really isn't a great atmosphere right now from the fans. Very curious to see if that changes at all in the second half.
5: It's a beautiful day. It is homecoming, but kind of a flat crowd, and the teams have been kind of flat.
7: Yeah, they have. They really have. It's a little disappointing. Offense have been rolling pretty good here of late, and just can't seem to get the running game going, and now they're backed up to the four-yard line. You don't want to make a mistake here.
5: We're going to officially spot it on the five. Well, the one thing that we've talked about, the Bears are crowding the line, right? You're only one Marcellus Hawkins run away from having a huge run here. With the ball on the five. First down. Hawkins takes the handoff on first down. Against that eight-man front, gets ahead for a yard or two. Out to the seven. And it'll be second down and eight.
7: Yeah, just not a lot of push from the offensive line. Cal's defense credit. Kind of standing them up and just not a lot of lanes to run through. Luke Reynolds goes off here now. So
5: Cal came into the game 122nd in the country in run defense, both in yards per game and yards per carry. But Hokies have had a hard time with that front today and those safeties. Brunkemeyer throwing out of his end zone, flips it the right side. It's caught by Quayshawn on the 21. That'll be enough for the first down at the feet of Daniel Harris, the defender on that play. 16-yard pickup.
7: Boy, the Hokies needed that one now. Brunk out in the end zone throwing that pass. He was wide open on the play.
5: Hokies going quickly on first down. Hawkins takes the handoff and plows his way ahead of the 29-yard line, running with two hands on the ball. Aiden Manatai makes the play, bringing him down.
7: He's trying to play fast here.
5: They're going to give him 6 yards on that play. Second down and four for Virginia Tech. To the wide side of the right, they hand it off again to Marcellus, and he plows his way off the right side of the 31-yard line. It'll be third down and two for the Hokies, who lead the game 14-10. 8:55 to go in the third. Derek Wilkins made the catch. Now the Hokies get Luke Reynolds and Aiden Green back into the game on third down and two. It's been a scoreless second half.
0: Virginia Tech and California beat it. They're just the

0: third time ever in our first trip ever to this stadium, California Memorial Stadium. Tech is 2-for-7 today on third downs. They send tight end Reynolds to the left, tight end Gosnell to the right. Brunkemeyer up under center, takes the snap, lofts it to the left side. He's got Q wide open on the 40. Kick starts his way down the 50, high step into the 45, and knocked down there by Fletcher. How about that? 24 yards. Big throw and catch to Quayshon Brown. He was running down there, Mike, like the Ohio State drum major with his feet high up in the air.
1: He was rocking, wasn't he?
0: Here's Hawkins on first down carrying the ball, and they sling him around and bring him down on the Cal 48. Loss of a yard or two. Tuatelli, credit for the tackle for the Bears. He and legend Journey, defensive tackle in there.
1: That was good to see Grunk get rid of the football. That was a blitz. Got the hot receiver out there in the flat and get Q some running room to pick up that first down.
0: Brown has four catches today for Virginia Tech. 49 yards. 37 catches on the season for the Duke transfer. From the 47-yard line of Cal, Grunkemeyer is in the gun with a wide side to the right. The snap comes back. He dumps it short to Hawkins at the 50, and they try to throw him down. He breaks one tackle, gets ahead back to the line of scrimmage, and Jernigan brings him down there. It's going to be third and long.
1: Yeah, they had that defended very well. Not in field goal range. See what they get out of this one. Then maybe they're in four down territory if they can get a decent game.
0: 7 minutes, 2 seconds to go. Turning clock in the third quarter. Virginia Tech third and 14 now. It's a tough make. Hokies on the day are 3 of 8 on third downs.
1: Crowding that line again.
0: Eight guys in the box for the Bears. You know they're coming. Here they come. Gronk to throw. Gonna have his pass batted high in the air, and it lands on the ground incomplete. Did they call that a fumble?
1: Sure did.
0: Crosby got it. Gronk was hit as he throws. The ball pops up into the air, and it's going to be called a fumble.
1: I thought his arm was going forward, it looked like.
0: Well, they will review it, so they tell the officials.
2: The rule on the field is a fumble recovered by the defense. First down, Cal.
0: They tell the officials to let it go, but Hokies have

0: been unable to protect Grunk today. That sends us to a timeout. Cal has the ball in good field position. When we come back to Berkeley, the score, Virginia Tech 14, California 10. Now let's pause and hear this from Kroger.
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0: 6:35 to go, third quarter. Hokies lead 14-10. While we were in the break, they reviewed the previous play, Mike, and you called it right. Grunk's arm was going forward. They're going to take the fumble off the board. It'll be fourth down. Hokies will get the ball when play resumes.
4: Yeah, now I have to punt it away here. Fourth down and long. Ball right inside the 50-yard line.
0: They tell the officials, though, to let the play resume. Continue, and then they can go back on replay and rule it an incomplete pass.
4: Yeah, just in case they get it wrong. But, yeah, they're clearly his arm was going forward, and the ball hit the turf.
0: Evan tells us that if he got that ball off, there was wide receiver wide open. Might have been a big play. But the issue has been offensive line has had a hard time with the Bears front today.
4: They sure have. They can't pick up that blitz. It's been a struggle.
0: Well, you know, you can catch Tech football on some of the region's most powerful and highly rated radio stations, including ESPN Radio 106.9 in Harrisonburg and all of Rockingham County. And Franklin, Henry, and Patrick counties follow the Hokies on B99.9, Southern Virginia's country station. 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Punting time for Tech and Totten. Booms it towards the far right corner. Punt is fielded near the 8-yard line. The turn man picked it up there and scoots down the left sideline. That's Tyree Sams. Out all the way across the 25 to the 30 and finally out of bounds on the 32.
4: Yeah, the headhunter was out of position there, and that's a good return. Cal dodges one to get pretty good field position.
0: And with 6:24 to go in the third, the Bears get the ball. Down by four here, 14-10. Jackson Brousseau is 18 of 25. He's thrown for 209 yards. And he has the team first down on its own 30-yard line after the punt return. Calling it the 31 officially. Now we've got flags before the snap.
5: Ball start. Offense number 74. 5-yard penalty. It's still first down.
0: The right tackle, Michael Klizowicz, whistled for the penalty. And it'll be first down and 15. Sixth penalty on California today for 59 yards.
4: Hokies will take any negative play they can get.
0: Cam Chadwick's got their receiver man-to-man wide to the right. You know, Cam would like to get an interception here. Hokies would do anything for a turnover. Brousseau to throw, flips it to the left side, and it's incomplete. It actually, it hit the guy holding the sticks, the yard marker over there. Hit him.
4: Yeah. He threw that chain down, though. Got out of the way. Nice little roll. Comes up good.
0: Well, he was open, right?
4: Yeah.
0: It'll be second down and 15. Cal gets Jordan.

0: King back into the game. He's made a couple of good catches today for them. Senior from Beaverton, Oregon. Wears jersey number 4. He's 6'2", 215. Let's see where they line him up. Number 4 has been a problem. He's one of 3 receivers to the left. Second down and 15 for the Bears. From the 26, they toss to Demery, running to his left. Hokies have him bottled up, thrown down. Noah Chambers again leading the charge. The Virginia Tech defensive back slash linebacker from DeMatha.
1: Noah's had a good game. He's been all over the field. Hokies will get their nickel package in here now.
0: It'll be 3rd and 13 for the Bears. Chambers leaves.
1: Tyson Flowers in. Caleb Spencer back in. Just going to have a 3-man rush here maybe.
0: Cal is 3 for 9 on 3rd downs today. This is 3rd and 13 from their own 28-yard line. There's the 3-man defensive line for the Hokies. Brousseau out of the gun, takes the snap. He throws it short underneath the Purcell, and the tight end is upended by IBM on the 35.

0: And Dorian Thomas, the tight end, has the Bears in business. Boy, he went untouched, did Dorian Thomas.
1: Yeah, they blocked that one well. Just took him off guard. Q's got to make the tackle.
0: Quayshon Brown gets his first tackle of the season. 29-yard run by Dorian Thomas. He was one of the personal protectors. They were tricky last week on special teams, as we discussed in the pregame, Mike. And you knew they'd do something today, and there it was, the fake punt.
1: Yeah, got a little momentum now.
0: On the Virginia Tech 37-yard line. First down for Cal. Brousseau to throw it. Dumps it short. Out of the backfield. There goes the tailback. Head of the 30. And he's knocked down on the Virginia Tech 28 by IBM. Carson Perry Smith running back with the catch.
1: Good gain on the play. Picked up about 9.
0: It'll be second and 1 from the 28-yard line. 3:48 to go in the third. And now we've got a flag prior to the snap and a false start on the home team.
2: False start. Offense number 74. 5-yard penalty. It's still second down.
0: So the fake punt turns out to be a huge play, and Dorian Thomas goes 29 yards down to the Tech 37.
1: It's a big play in the game.
0: Whew.
1: Especially got the momentum now for Cal.
0: Now the penalty makes it second and 6. Snap comes back to Brousseau. Hands it off. Big hole up the middle again for Carson Perry Smith. And he rumbles to the 26. So they're playing without their leader, their highest paid player, the face of the program, Jaron Kiave-Sangapoa-Telly, Mike. And they're not playing great offensively, but they're playing hard without their top guy. And guys that haven't run the ball all year are doing really well now.
1: Yeah, they're being efficient, that's for sure. Quarterback's good enough to make them go. And their defense has been solid.
0: First and 10 on the Tech 26. Brousseau, a quick drop, throws it to the left, and he connects over there with Strong. Bad angle by Chadwick, missed him. Chadwick's going to run inside the 10 to the 8. Reddish makes the play defensively. 18 more yards for the Bears.
1: Yeah, bad angle, missed tackle, and make you pay for it. Cal is on the move, first and goal.
0: 2:30 and counting in the third. Cal has not led in this game, but they've got first and goal on the 8-yard line, trailing the Hokies 14-10.
1: All by that fake punt.
0: Snap comes back. Brousseau rolling to his left. Going to try to run with it. Gets to the 5, and he's out on the 3. Left sideline. Chambers chased him out of bounds. It'll be second down and goal to go for the Bears on the Virginia Tech 3-yard line. They get Emery back into the game. Carson Perry Smith leaves. Guy had 5 carries all year, Mike, and he's running really well when he got his number called. Second down and goal to go on the 3. 3 men in the backfield now next to Brousseau. They only have 10 players on the field, and they're getting Ian Strong into the game late. Wide receiver. Now they shift formations, and they're going to go Wildcat. That allows the Hokies to substitute. Brilliant coaching now.
1: Yeah.
0: They're going to make Cal burn a timeout.
1: Yeah, because of the substitutions, yes.
0: So Cal tried to rush new players on the field. That was going to be a trick play. And a really good job by the Tech coaching staff. They have to wait for the Hokies to substitute. And so Coach Franklin said, you know what, let's casually walk some guys on the field as the play clock is winding down. And LaPoy had to call the timeout. You never want to rush a sub on defensively in college football because the officials will hold the game until you're ready to go. And that causes a timeout for Cal. Timeout on the field. Hokies leading 14-10 with a minute 18 to go in the third. Now let's step aside and hear this on the Virginia Tech Sports Network.
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3: Late in quarter number three, Virginia Tech clinging to a 14-10 lead over Cal, and I mean clinging. It is a second down and goal to go for the Bears from the Virginia Tech 3-yard line after the Hokies called that timeout. Tech led the game 7-0 on the Grunkemeyer to Green touchdown pass before the Bears tied it at 7. Hawkins' second quarter touchdown run put the Hokies up 14-7. Magoo's field goal on the final play of the first half made it 14-10 at the break. And it's been a scoreless third quarter, but the big play on this drive, Mikey, a fake punt. Dorian Thomas, the third tight end and personal protector for Davies, their punter, takes the direct snap and goes 29 yards. And that has turned the momentum and given Cal some life here in this third.
4: Sure has. They got a second down and goal at the 3-yard line. So that was a huge play, 29-yard gain that kind of set the tone to keep this drive alive. Hokie's got that play in their playbook. We've seen it in a bunch, but Cal was able to pull it off successfully.
3: Second down and goal to go on the three. Quarterback Bruzzo, one of three men in the backfield. They're going to do the same thing. They're going to line him up wide to the left, and they're going to put Ashton Emery as the Wildcat. They snap it to him, fake the reverse, and Emery slips and goes down on the four. It'll be third and goal. They were going to run that play. They were darned to do it, weren't they?
4: Yeah, they were. Hokies had it defended pretty well. He did slip. That helped them out. Well, if they could hold him to a field goal attempt here, you don't know. They might go for it on fourth down, depending on what happens here. Third and four. Lost a yard there.
3: Now they go out of the pistol formation with Bruzzo right in front of Emery. Two receivers to the right and a tight end that way. They bring an extra tight end, line him up in the backfield. Third down and goal on the four. Snap comes back. Quarterback, Rousseau rolling right. Going to fire it over everybody. Incomplete. He had to get it out of there, Mike, because he was getting lit up by Asen Stevens on a rush from the backside.
4: Asen's smart play there. Just left it. Got the quarterback down. Forced the throw early. Incomplete. Let's see what they do here.
3: Here is Towns Magoo into attempt an extra point length field goal. It'll be a 22-yarder with 32 seconds to go. Be on the alert for the fake. That's what Noah Chambers is telling his teammates. Don't let him fake this for a touchdown. 22-yard field goal attempt for Magoo. And he is going to kick it. And the ball is in the air and he nails it. That makes it a one-point game. Well, the Hokies defense comes up with a stop, Mike. The turf helped because the tailback Emery kind of wiped out. But with 28 seconds to go, it's a one-point game, 14-13.
4: That's a good job there by Cal. That fake punt got him down there in position, and they didn't risk it. They wanted to get the points in a tight game. So Hokies are up 14-13 here. They're going to get the ball back. That was a quick move in third quarter.
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1: Bill Roth, Mike Burnup, Evan Hughes with you from the home of the California Bears, California Memorial Stadium. Here's Magoo, ready to kick the ball back to Virginia Tech. A fake punt got him 3 points, but Tech's defense, depending on how this game goes, Mike, really did a good job there.
2: Yeah, that could be the play of the game. But we'll see. They still got the lead, albeit by 1 point. But they got to get that offense going. I mean, that third quarter, three plays and punt, and I think they went nine and punted. So, yeah, they hadn't been getting much offense in that third quarter.
1: 14 yards in the quarter. They're going to actually ask the tailback, Emery, to hold the ball. It kept blowing off the tee. And so Magoo will kick the football back. Here is the run up by the Cal kicker. And this one heading towards the end zone and through on a bounce. 28 seconds left. Yeah, in this quarter, Virginia Tech has a total of... So let me get it right here. Let's see. Total yards in the quarter, 52 on 11 plays.
2: That's tough. Give Cal's defense credit. They have played well.
1: But this is a defense that's given up 27 a game. They're 15th in the ACC. I think the rushing defense is what's been the most impressive thing, Mike. Hokies have had a hard time running the ball. They start from the 25. Little flip to the right, caught by Brown, and he's knocked down. A loss of about 4 yards by Harris over there as Pet tried to set up the screen. There's been very little vertical passing for a couple of reasons, Mike. Number one, they can't protect Gronk.
2: Yeah.
1: He drops back to pass. It's been a sack.
2: And that might end the quarter here. Let's see if they want to try to get a playoff or not. Probably not.
1: Clock winding down, and that will be the end of quarter number three as the clock hits triple zeros. Well, Tech will take the lead into the fourth quarter, but it is the slimmest of margins. Virginia Tech 14, Cal 13. That's the score after three. Now let's step aside and hear this from Smithfield.
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1: We have played three quarters from California, and the Hokies lead the Bears 14-13. Bill, Mike, Evan with you today from California Memorial Stadium. Tech and Cal have played two games all tied. Both were decided on the final play, one in Phoenix, one in Blacksburg. It's going to happen again today at California Memorial Stadium in Berkeley. It feels that way, doesn't it? 14-13 going to the fourth. Mike, what do the numbers look like?
2: Yeah, the numbers don't look too good there, Billy Boy. I'm telling you, the Hokies are having trouble rushing the ball. 26 carries for just 99 yards. 12 of 20 passing, just 149. 46 plays for the Hokies, 248 yards. For Cal, they've got 19 carries, 52 yards. 21 of 30 passing, 242. So 49 plays, 294 yards for Cal.

0: You know, they played Clemson really tight here, Mike. It was a 24-10 Clemson win. But that game was kind of similar to this. Cal can be really physical, and they are today for sure against the Hokies. By the way, when the Hokies need health care, they turn to Carilion Clinic, but you don't need to be in a Tech uniform to get primary, urgent, or specialty care from Carilion. Carilion Clinic and Virginia Tech, a winning team.
1: Well, it's going to be decided here in this fourth quarter, and Hokies got the ball right now. Second down and long, 13 to go.
0: Grunkenmeyer for the day is thrown for 149 yards and one touchdown. He's been sacked twice. Leading rusher today is Jeffrey Overton. He's got 74 yards. And he's done that on 12 carries. So he's averaging just over 6 yards a carry.
1: This will tell a lot about what the Hokies are made out of in this quarter here.
0: Tech leads by one as they approach the line of scrimmage, the 22. It's second and 13. Driving from our left to right towards the south end zone in Cal. Grunk to throw, a pump fake, and then a quick flip over the middle. Quayshawn Brown the catch, and he squirts free to the 31-yard line before he's brought down by Tuatelli. It'll be a pickup of 9. It'll bring up third and 4.
1: And I got a few of those yards back, but still a tough make here. Got to get this third down conversion. Hokies are just, what are their third downs there? 3 for 9. Yeah, not great.
0: They send Quayshawn Brown wide to the left side. Oh, we broke the huddle with too many guys here. Tysier Denmark's going to have to leave the game. There he goes. That'll allow Cal a chance to get their defense lined up. Third and 4 from the 31. Grunk is in the gun. Cal coming on the blitz. And he's...
1: Whoa.
0: Knocked down, hit him hard up high. Flags are thrown. That was Tuatelli.
1: Got him good. Two flags down.
0: Tosh Lapoy has his arms in the air. The official on the near side is asking him to get back off the field. Here's the call by the referee.
2: Personal foul. Roughing the passer. We're targeting. Defense number 9. 15-yard penalty. Automatic first down.
0: So that's Tuatelli, Mike, who's had a big game, and he is their leader defensively. They're going to call it targeting. Ooh. Right to the head of Grunk.
1: Crowd didn't like it.
0: Lapoy's not happy. You know, last week, Mike, Sidney got ejected for targeting. They're already playing without Lopa, their key safety. And now... if this call stands, Tuatelli's going to get disqualified. Regardless, Virginia Tech gets a first down out to the 46.
1: He got him pretty good right there in the helmet.
0: Thomas Hedgepeth, the referee on the field, throws the headset on. The ACC Game Day Operations Center is in Charlotte. They're watching it there. Oh, his head snapped back. Let's see where the contact occurred. Helmet to helmet. Crown of the helmet to the crown of Grunkemeyer. We've been wrong on a lot of these, though.
1: That's true.
0: But that looked helmet to helmet for sure.
2: After further review, targeting with the crown of the helmet is upheld. Number 9 is disqualified.
0: I know Lapoy is upset, Mike, but when he sees the replay in the film room after the game, you'll go, yeah, they got it right.
1: Yeah, probably hard to question that one.
0: Yeah, that's a targeting that got upheld pretty quick. So now... Mike, they're without Tuatelli and Lopa and Burrell, their starting defensive tackle. They're down 3 key guys defensively. Hokies lead 14-13. First down on their own 46. Uncle Myers in the shotgun. Pistol formation. A first down throw. He's going to step up and throw it over the middle. And he's got Fat Rat on the 40. Ahead to the 35. Cuts back to the right at the 30. Down to the 25 of California. Davion Brown brought down by Manatee. And the Hokies are in business early in the fourth after a 29-yard pickup to Davion Fat Rat Brown.
1: Yeah, he made a nice job there just keeping his balance and getting those extra yards after the catch. That's well done by Fat Rat. Big play after that penalty. Kept this drive alive.
0: New line of scrimmage is the 25. Hokies lead by 1 with the ball. First and 10. Brunk calls for it. He drops the throw. First man's cover, takes off running and gets ahead to the 28. It'll go as a sack for McKinley. It'll be second down.
1: Just a four-man rush. Nobody open, and Brunk can't get back to the line of scrimmage.
0: 2 minutes into the fourth quarter. Brunk goes back to throw once again. Steps up, runs, gets ahead of the 25 and dives towards the 20. Manatee brings him down there. 9 yard pickup. It'll be third and five for the Hokies with 12:43 to go.
1: Hokies will get some new guys in there. Number 4, 5, and 6. Get Denmark
0: Jackson and Brody Adams. Well, you're in field goal range at this point, Mike, right?
1: Yes.
0: It's third down and five on the 20.
1: Thinking about getting Jerikas in there. Now he goes back.
0: Hairston had trotted onto the field. He's still talking with the coaches. He's not in the huddle. Now they're going to get him all the way onto the field. And they're going to get Denmark out. They move the ball, Mikey, back to the 24. You know, Grunk had gotten to the 20, but they say he's down on the 24. That's why there was a delay on who the personnel would be, because it's actually going to be second and nine. Third and nine. Grunk and Meyer on third down. A half roll to the right. Flips it short, and it's caught by Overton.
1: Very little gain, if any.
0: You know, the scoreboard said second down. So did the sticks, Mike. Did they just make a mistake? Now it's third down. Third and nine. Overton is in the backfield. Big play in this game early in the fourth quarter. Hokies leading by one. On the road at California.
1: They're coming.
0: Cal has lined up the blitz. They've been aggressive all day. Can Grunk make him pay? He drops the throw. He aims. He fires to the left. It's caught by Quayshawn to the 22. And he dives down to the 16. Just shy of the first down, where Crosby bear hugs him and brings him down. Pun intended. It'll be fourth and one.
1: Now they got to go for it here. You're not going to settle for a field goal in this tight game. Great second effort by Q to get there close to make it a 1 yard fourth and one. Big play coming up.
0: Hokies are 7 of 10 on the year on fourth down. Fourth and one early in the fourth. Hokies lead by 1 point. Ethan calls for the ball on fourth down. He takes the snap out of the gun. A flag is thrown. The ball was dropped incomplete. The Hokies moved early.
1: Sure did.
2: Prior to the snap, false start. Offense number 54. 5 yard penalty. It's still fourth down.
1: It's probably not a bad play, Bill, because that play was going nowhere. That thing was defended.
0: So leading by one, the Hokies would like to make it a 4-point game, and they'll get John Love into the game for a 39-yarder. He missed earlier today from 55. Coming from the left hash mark. 39-yard attempt early in quarter number four. Good snap and hold. Here is the kick. Sailing up, up, up, and he missed it wide to the left. That's three straight misses now for Love. Last week against Pitt, and two today. He kicked it straight right down the hash, Mike. Just missed it wide left.
1: Yep, sometimes those things linger if you're a kicker. And that has not been a good day for special teams.
0: 14-13 is the score. Well, the Hokies got some big plays, but they missed the kick, and it remains a 1-point game. Timeout on the field with 11:13 to go in the fourth quarter. Virginia Tech 14, California 13. Now this from PenFed.
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6: I'm Toby Altizer with the College Football Update. Earlier today, Old Dominion got their second win of the season, beating App State 10-3 on the road. They're 2-4 on the season. But, Bill, after the game, quite the video making the rounds. Ricky Ronnie went up the top of a muddy hill and went shirtless, belly flop sliding down this hill with all of his players surrounding him. It's making the rounds on socials. You have to check it out. Bill?
0: Have to do that for sure. A good win for Ricky. Meanwhile, the Hokies are in a bear fight. 14-13, the Hokies lead with 11-13 to go. Hokies have missed two field goals. Cal has made two field goals. And John Love, Mike, he's sitting on the bench by himself, probably going, what has happened? Hadn't missed all year, now he's missed three in a row.
1: Yeah, that's frustrating. Sometimes those things can come back and just haunt you. The first one was 55 yards, but the second one, 39, goes wide left. Now the defense back on the field. Needing a turnover bad.
0: From the 21-yard line, first down. Brousseau is the quarterback. Good protection. Throws it over the middle. Bobbled and dropped. Incomplete. Oh, it hit Ian Strong right in the hands. He was open near the 41 and could not hang on to the ball. It'll be second down to 10. A rare drop for the former Rutgers star.
1: Well, that was so close. Did Tyson Flowers tip that? It looked close.
0: If he didn't touch it, Evan says it went right through his hands. Might have tipped it. In any event, that stops the clock. 11:08 to go in the game. Hokies by one, 14-13. Brousseau calls for the ball. They send the tight end, Minnie, in motion to the right. He backpedals the throw, dumps it short to Emery out of the backfield. And Emery makes the first man miss, gets ahead of the 28, where Spencer pops him and knocks him down. Along with Reddish, it'll be third down and about a yard. They need to get to the 31.
1: Yeah. Boy, the Hokies could use a negative play here. It goes to the check down receiver. Got some green in front of him. Picks up a good gain, but about a yard short. Hokies need to force a punt.
0: Third and one for the Bears on their own 30-yard line. Brousseau, number 11, the former Colorado State Ram, looks to the bench, and they snap it to Emery. Another trick play. How in the world did the Hokies just fall for that?
1: Yeah.
0: They snapped the ball right to the tailback, and he gets the first down. The quarterback looked at the bench like he was confused, and so they snapped the ball to Emery, and he runs ahead for six.
1: Keeps that drive alive.
0: To the 39-yard line. Brousseau to the throw to the right side, connecting with Hendricks over there. Not a seven-yard pickup. Wosley knocks him out of bounds. 10 minutes to go. The Hokies clinging to a one-point lead.
1: Cal got the momentum. They're on the roll here. Got the ball to the 43-yard line.
0: Trick plays, including a fake punt. They had a trick play, Mike, that they called on the goal line, but Emery slipped and went down on the previous possession out of the Wildcat. Now they go empty again. Five receivers. 9:33 to go in the game. Cal with the ball down one on the 43-yard line. Hokies rush four. Brousseau to throw. The rush comes. Brousseau going to run with the football, and he dives ahead to the 45-yard line, and he's popped there after a six-yard pickup by Flowers. Two-yard pickup, I beg your pardon. Two-yard pickup. It will be third and four.
1: It could be in four-down territory. Clock's running. 9:09 left.
0: 14-13. Virginia Tech has the lead. Cal has not led today. Hokies have led.

0: the whole way. But a couple of missed field goals looming large now for the visitors. Broussard back to throw. Good protection. Waits, flips, and it's caught by Purcell at the 50, and he's ahead of the Tech 45-yard line where Noah Chambers brings him down. 10-yard pickup from Brousseau to Purcell. They're almost in field goal range now with 8:36 to go in the game.
1: Well, you got to give Brousseau a lot of credit. He's played well. He's hit the check down receiver a lot, and he's been solid there standing in and

0: quarterback spot. First start.
1: He threw for 200 yards in the second half last week at UNLV. Today he's thrown for 265 against the Hokies. From the 45-yard line, number 11 in blue, Jackson Brusso calls for the ball, takes the snap, sliding to his right. He throws it on the run, and it's incomplete in front of the Virginia Tech bench, but the Hokies get called for pass interference.
2: Wow.
1: Jaquez White hit the intended receiver, Hendricks. That'll give Cal another first down.
3: Pass interference. Defense number 22. 15-yard penalty. Automatic first down.
1: He said 22, but it was 2, actually, right?
0: Yeah, I think so.
1: Yeah.
0: Gives him a first down. Down to the 30-yard line. 8:05 left.
1: 14-13. Cal has the lead. I'm sorry, 14-13. Tech has the lead, but Cal has the ball on the Tech 30. Hendricks lines up wide to the right along with Purcell. The lone back off the right hip of Brusso is Emery. Sams goes in motion left to right for the Bears. Snap comes back. Brusso evades the rush, jumps, throws, incomplete. That'll stop the clock. Hokie's got some pressure on him again. That was Randy Adarica that put some heat on him. That stops the clock with exactly 8 minutes to go in the fourth quarter. Tech 14, Cal 13.
0: Hokies get some fresh defensive line guys in there now.
1: Tech led 14-10 at the half. The only scoring in the second half was the Magoo field goal of 22 yards. But now the Bears, with 8 minutes to go, are right at about field goal range, down by one on the Tech 30. Hokies need a big sack or a turnover. Here's takes the snap, hands it off. Big hole left side, Perry Smith, and it closes in a hurry, and he's knocked out by Chadwick and Curtis Jones on the near sideline.
0: You got to kick into that wind, too. Don't forget, Billy, so that field goal may not be as easy. A lot of it might depend on the result of this play coming up.
1: Third and 7 on the 27. 7 minutes and 35 seconds to go. On this possession, Cal has already converted a pair of thirds. Now it's 3rd and 7 from the 27. Brent Pry's defense digging in. Hokies need a stop now on 3rd down. Brusso calling for the ball from the left hash. Snap is back. Number 11 in blue looking. Flips it. He's got his man open short. Completing it to Hendricks. Has the first down ahead of the 17. Got 10 yards. Caleb Spencer brings down Chase Hendricks.
0: It's a big third down conversion for Cal. Again, pass rush can't get to him. They dump it down. Picks up the rest. 10-yard gain. First down.
1: Six minutes and 45 seconds to go in the game. Hokies 14, Cal 13. But the ball was moved down to the 17-yard line of Virginia Tech.
0: That's a long drive. That defense might be getting a little tired and gassed.
1: 10th play of the drive from the Virginia Tech 17. Snap comes back. They hand the ball off to Emery. He powers it ahead. I think the Cal coaches sense what you do too, Mike. The Hokies are worn out. They've been unable to get home on the pass rush, and now they're pounding inside with Emery.
0: Yeah, got themselves in great position. That clock continues to tick away. It's 6:08.
1: Cal down by one. That was a pickup of 6. And for the first time now, the Bears are taking their time. They're huddling. Going to let that clock down run under 6 minutes as they come to the line on 2nd down and 4. Hokies lead by 1, 14-13. Oh, they need a turnover in the biggest way now, don't they?
0: They sure do.
1: Mini goes in motion left to right. Handoff goes to Emery. Fumbles his way inside the 5, and he's tripped up there. It'll be 1st and goal. Reddish made the tackle. 7 more yards on the ground.
0: That's just a good run. Good blocking on the right side at the point of attack, and just sneaks up in there for the first down. 1st and goal.
1: Five minutes and 14 seconds to go. Hokies lead by 1, but California has 1st and goal on the 4. Snap comes back. QB gives the ball to Emery again.

0: Up the middle he goes. Hokies have him choked up, and they knock him down. That was Keon Wiley with the play. With 4:50 to go. If it, Mike, was under 2 minutes to go, you would let them score here.
1: Maybe.
0: To not let the clock wind down, because you'd want to give yourself some time. But with 4.5 minutes to go and 3 timeouts, you want to try to force a field goal attempt here.
1: Yeah. We'll see. 4:26 and counting.
0: 14-13 the score. Hokies lead by one. Cal has second and goal on the 3. Snap comes back. QB looking to throw. Throws it to the end zone, and it is incomplete. Broken up by White. And that's going to be 3rd and goal.
1: Good break up there by Jacquez White. Trying to hit that slant pattern.
0: 14-13. Hokies by 1 with 4:12 to go.
1: Noah Chambers was in good position to get a pick there, but could not get his hands on it.
0: Carson Perry-Smith back in the game in the backfield off the right shoulder of Jackson Bruzzo.
1: They got them spread out, don't they?
0: 2 receivers left. 2 to the right. Snap comes back. The blitz is on. Ball thrown up to the end zone. A leaping grab. Touchdown, Cal. That was Carson Perry-Smith that caught it. And with 4:06 to go, California has the lead.
1: Well, you give that quarterback credit. Asen Stevens is coming fast, and he just threw that thing up for grabs. And they get the touchdown catch, and Cal takes the lead. 19-14. 4:06 left. Probably go for 2 here.
0: Nineteen to 14 is the score with 4:06 to go. Now the 2-point conversion as Cal tries to make it a 7-point game. Ball spotted on the right hash mark on the 3. Rousseau, the snap, rolling right. Hokies come to get him. He throws it, and it's batted away, incomplete. In the end zone, it was... Who got a hand on that? I got to look at the replay here. It was Flowers that deflected it. So it remains 19-14. California by 5. Hokies get the ball. 4:06 to go. When we come back to Berkeley. Timeout on the field. 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
0: 4:06 to go in the game. California has the lead for the first time this afternoon, leading the Hokies by a score of 19-14 after Brousseau's pass to Perry Smith. That was an impressive drive by the Bears, wasn't it?
1: It was, Bill, and it was a long one, too. 14 plays, 79 yards, and took 7 minutes and 7 seconds off the clock. And Cal's got the lead, 19-14.

0: with 4:06 left. Hokies got the chance when they held them on a two-point conversion, so touchdown here would win this game if they love to eat that clock up and get a nice four-minute offensive drive here. But boy, it has been hard work today for the Tech offense.
1: Magoo will kick it off.

0: There's the run up, and the ball falls off the tee, so they'll do it again. Well, Overton and Denmark are the return men for Virginia Tech. They'd love, and I mean they would love, to get their hands on this ball for a kick return. We saw last week at Lane Stadium what Overton can do in the open field on a kick return. That was a free kick, as you'll recall, after the safety.
1: Yeah. He's kicking into the wind a little bit, so we'll see if he can get it into the end zone.
0: Ball is in the air. It's not going to make it.
1: Nope.
0: Overton comes out to the four. Fields it there. Runs right up the middle. Gets to the right for the 15 and 20. Across the 25. And they'll knock him down on the 26-yard line with exactly 4 minutes to go. Hokies have all three of their timeouts remaining. They're down 19 to 14. Let's step aside. 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
3: 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So be sure to cheer on the Hokies all season long as they move the chains and make a difference. Mikey, they're going to have to move the chains now, and they're going to do it against the defense. Remember, their free safety isn't playing, Lopa. Their star inside linebacker, A.J. Tuitele, ejected for targeting. Starting defensive tackle, Nate Burrell, is out. The Hokies are in a position here where a touchdown wins the game. If they execute, they got plenty of time. There's still three timeouts left they have, plus the media timeout.
4: Yeah, they've been in this situation before, and they have performed, but, boy, it has been tough today. Coming in here as a double-digit favorite, and Cal's playing really, really well. Offense has just struggled somewhat, protecting the passer, and they can get that running game going. It's been hard. But the game's on the line. Ball's in their hands. That's what you want.
3: From the 27-yard line, let's see if the Hokies have a game-winning drive in them. First down, Grunkenmiller, a half roll to the left, and Ethan races out of bounds after crossing the 30 to about the 31-yard line. Ethan Grunkenmiller, who has been so solid all year long, today has been held to 195 yards passing on 16 of 24.
4: And Luke Reynolds, just two catches today with 30 yards. He stayed in and blocked on that particular play. Need to get him involved a little more.
3: Second and six from the 31. Ethan has room to run. Powers his way to the 35. Backside drag down there. It's going to bring up a third down for Virginia Tech. Kamar Mutidi. Third and three with 3:18 to go. Quick snap back to Ethan. Flips it over the middle. Caught in stride by Reynolds at the 45, and he dives to the 48. The Tech fans here yell, Luke, with 3:05 to go in the game, and Tech down 5. 14-yard gain.
4: That's a big play. Luke, he delivered on that one. Got an injured Cal player.
3: They're going to stop the clock, and then he'll have to leave the game. That is Crosby, the safety, Isaiah Crosby. He's the one that tackled Luke. He leaves with 2:59 to go.
4: That was a good catch. He had to go up strong and high to get that one.
3: First down for Virginia Tech on the 48-yard line, their own 48.

0: team-leading seventh tackle of the game. 2 minutes and 48 seconds to go in the game. The Hokies find themselves down by five on the road. Trying to come from behind as Ethan Grunkemeyer takes the snap, flips it to the right side to Overton, catches in space at the 40, down the right sideline to the 30, and he's dragged down on the California 23 by Shemwell. 27-yard gain. Hokies needed a big play, and they got one there from Ethan Grunkemeyer to Jeffrey Overton.
1: That's some good blocking downfield to help him out on that one.
0: From the 25, Grunk to throw it again. Throws it away. Everybody was covered. Wise play. That stops the clock with 2:13 to go.
1: And live for another down. What a big play by Overton. Man, I thought he was going to break that one. He's about a step away.
0: Line of scrimmage is the California 25. Hokies trail the game 19-14 after Cal took the lead with 4:06 to go. Hokies trying to respond. Come from behind. Win a game on the road in the fourth quarter for the second time in 3 weeks.
1: Yeah, who can be the hero?
0: Reynolds lines up on the left. Cal shows blitz. Here they come. Grunk's throw over the middle. Caught by Luke on the 15. He's got the first down. Struggling down to the 12 ahead to the 11-yard line. It'll be first down. 14-yard gain. Ethan Grunkemeyer to Luke Reynolds.
1: I said you need to get Luke involved, Billy. Two catches for 30 coming in. He's had two big ones this drive. He's got him down there to the 11-yard line.
0: Going to bring the clock down to the two-minute media timeout. Hokies have first and 10 on the Cal 11. Looking to win the game late. Timeout on the field. The score, California 19, Virginia Tech 14. Now this from Virginia Credit Union.
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0: Exactly 2 minutes to go in the fourth quarter. Virginia Tech leads, California leads Virginia Tech 19-14. Cal took the lead with 4 minutes to go, and the Bears lead it by five, 19-14. Virginia Tech has first and 10 on the 11. We're going to have another dramatic finish to a Virginia Tech-Cal football game, Mike.
1: Yes, we sure are, Bill. Got a first down and 10 at the 11, so they can get a first down at the 1 yard line. Been a big drive here for Luke Reynolds with two catches, 14 yards and 14 yards. And of course, Jeffrey Overton, that 27 yard catch, got the Hokies down here in great position. Cal has two timeouts remaining.
0: And the Hokies have all three of theirs.
1: And they need a touchdown. Field goal, do you no good.
0: Mike, how about the throw that for the second week in a row? Grunk stepping up and making a big throw to Luke Reynolds.
1: That thing, when you talk about a tight window now, I'm not sure how he got that thing in there. Two defenders around, and Luke's got great hands, made a heck of a catch.
0: Hokies break the huddle. They're going to send two receivers to the right in a bunch formation. Davion Brown and Quayshon Brown. First and 10 on the Cal 11-yard line. Marcellus Hawkins is in the game in the backfield now. Grunk calls for the ball. from the 11-yard line. The snap comes back. Handoff goes to Hawkins.

0: the first man miss. Powers way inside the five. Stretches down inside the three. And dives to the one. With a minute 51 to go.
1: Well, what a run by Hawk. That thing looked like it was going to have no gain on the play. And that's just great leg drive to pick up. Looks like a first down. It's very close.
0: Second down in inches. 1:51 to go. They're going to review the play. Marcellus Hawkins broke a tackle. Let's see with the replay, Mike. Does he get the first down on the one?
1: Very close.
0: They're looking to see where his knee went down. On the replay?
1: Probably going to be a little bit short.
0: But with a minute 51 to go, time is no longer really an issue at this point for the Hokies. If they score, then it becomes an issue for the Cal Bears. Is it second down and inches, or is it first and goal? Regardless, Cal's lead is 5, 19-14.
1: Cal's got two timeouts remaining. Is this one of those situations where you let them score? Field goal would win it, right? So strategy.
0: They're looking to see, did Hawkins pick up a first down?
1: I think he's a little short.
0: At this point, then, you'd like to take as much time as you could, correct?
1: Make them burn their timeouts if possible. But you want to get the first down or you get a touchdown for sure. You don't want to be sitting here on fourth down having to get it.
2: After first review, the ball carrier is down with the ball short of the line of gain. It's second down. The play was over at 1 minute and 55 seconds. The replay reversal requires a 10-second runoff. Please set the game clock to 1:45, and the clock will start on my signal.
1: So the Hokies can get to the line and not be in a big hurry. Or Cal could call a timeout.
0: Cal could call a timeout.
1: Yeah.
0: Hokies trail by 5, 19-14. With 1:45 to go, it's second down and less than a yard on the two. The Hokies can get a first down on the one. The 10-second runoff, that's by rule in the final 2 minutes. They're explaining that now to Tosh Lepoy, the Cal coach. The clock will start prior to the snap. 1:45 to go.
1: Got Hawkins in a running back, and Luke Reynolds and Benji Goslin there.
0: You learn so much about a team when it faces adversity. The Hokies are thousands of miles away from home, but they're 2 yards away from taking the lead late in the game here at Cal. Brunkemeyer goes up under center, stomps his foot, sends Reynolds in motion. Snap back, handoff. Hawkins plows his way off the right side, and he's down on the one. He has the first down. Lepoy calls timeout for Cal. First and goal for Virginia Tech with 1:15 to go.
1: Great second effort again there by the Hawk, just keeping those legs driving. That's really close to being a touchdown. At least he gets the first down. That's probably the best case scenario.
0: Cal does call time. They'll have one remaining. Just shy. The ball is literally 2 inches from the goal line. Now with a minute 17 to go, Hokies trailing 19-14. They'll have first down and goal. I know what you're thinking at home. Take as much time as you can before you score. But the bottom line is you want to score, Mike, because you don't want a procedure penalty. You don't want a false start. You know what I'm saying?
1: Oh, absolutely. Cal now has only got one timeout remaining, so got to get that defense ready on the other side, too.
0: Brunkemeyer goes up under center. Hokies go with a T formation from the one-yard line. First down and goal. Brunk takes the snap, plows his way around.

0: Waddle gets a little help from his teammates, breaks the plane. Touchdown, Tech, with 1:15 to play.
1: Now I got a little tush-push from Luke Reynolds. He's right behind him, and he just gets that push. Gets him into the end zone, 1 yard out. Now you got to get your defense ready. All they would need is a field goal.
0: Hokies are going to go for the two-point conversion first.
1: Sure, to make sure that if they did get a field goal, it'd be a tie game.
0: What a tremendous drive. Touchdown presented by Kroger, the official grocery partner of Virginia Tech Athletics. Two-point conversion attempt from the three-yard line. Hokies elect to put the ball in the left hash, three receivers right. Grunk calls for the ball out of the gun, flips the ball to the right side, and it's through the hands of Reynolds. And it remains a one-point game, 20-19. So, Cal needs only a field goal to win with 1:15 to go. Both teams fail on two-point conversion attempts in the final 4:06. And so now you've got a minute and 15 seconds. California has one timeout remaining. Trailing by one, 20-19. How many times have we said when you go on the road, Mike, just when you see someone in the lobby of the hotel or someone around town, I'll take a one-point win? I think the Hokie Nation will all say amen to that right now.
1: Yeah, up 20-19. That was an impressive drive, Billy, that four-minute offense. You got a nine-play drive, went 73 yards in 2 minutes and 45 seconds. Grunk with that one-yard run. Two-point try fails, so field goal for Cal could win it. Hokie defense has got to be good. Cal with one timeout left. Well, make sure you kick this thing through the end zone.
0: Colbert, the run-up. Here is the kickoff. It is a high kick, and it'll go into the end zone. Touchback. 1:15 to go. And Cal's offense back out onto the field for the final possession of the game, trailing by one. 20-19. Jackson Rousseau today has thrown for 278 yards. He's 26 of 38, starting in place of Jaron Kiave's Sangapoatele. But the Colorado State transfer has been really good. The Hokies need four stops. 1:15 to go in the game. Cal starts on the 25.
1: How about ending with a turnover? Got to be passing.
0: Russo's in the gun. First down, he takes the snap, flips it over the middle. He's got his tight end at the 30. Hokies wrestle and knock him down on the 32-yard line. That's Mason Minnie, brought down by Isaiah Brown Murray. 1:02 and counting. It's a pickup of 6 or 7. We'll call it 7. Second and 3. Drops the throw again. Ball deflects at the line of scrimmage. Incomplete. They went quickly, and Wiley got his hands in the air to bat that one down. That stops the clock with 55 seconds.

0: game 20-19 with 55 seconds left. Trips to the right for the Bears. That is the wide side of the field from the 32. Russo throws it to the right side. The ball is caught in a crowd on the 37. That'll be the first down. Jaquez White makes the tackle on Hendricks. 50 seconds to go. The new line is the 37-yard line. Clock turning. Russo the snap. Hokie's coming on a blitz. The throw to the left nearly picked off. Incomplete. Whoa, did Wiley have a break on that?
1: He sure did. That was so, so close. By Keon.
0: Stops the clock with 42 seconds to go. The line of scrimmage is the Bears 37. If you're just joining us, it is a one-point Virginia Tech lead, 20-19 with 42 seconds left. The Tech defense trying to stop Cal. The Bears with backup QB Jackson Brusso trying to get a position for a game-winning field goal on their own 37-yard line. They've got one timeout left from the 42. Wide side of the left, trips that way. Two receivers right. Russo throws over the middle, broken up, incomplete. Chadwick, the breakup, and a late flag in the backfield. Where the quarterback was hit.
2: Personal foul, roughing the passer, defense, 15-yard penalty, automatic first down.
0: A roughing the passer call with 38 seconds left. And that's going to move the football across midfield. So instead of 4th and 3, Cal is in business on the Tech 48. Yeah. 38 seconds left.
1: The ball was so close to getting tipped, too. It looked like a lot of contact to me.
0: First down, Brusso back to throw. Lofts it left side, broken up. Chadwick gets called for another pass interference penalty. This one with 33 seconds left. He went, they say, over the back.
2: Pass interference, defense number 20, 15-yard penalty, automatic first down.
0: Now with 33 seconds left, back-to-back penalties. A roughing the passer call. Ball's on the 32. Now they're in field goal range, down by 1, 20-19.
1: Now they need a negative play here. Cal still got the one timeout left.
0: Jackson Brusso's in the gun. Snap comes back. Hokies jump offside. Free play. Brusso puts it up in the air. Caught on the 10-yard line by Strong. Cuts outside at the 5. And the Hokies wrestle him down on the 3. Quentin Reddish saved the touchdown. It was a free play. 31-yard gain.
2: Offside. Defense number 34. The penalty is declined. The play results in a first down.
1: Cal's in business now.
0: First down and goal on the 2 with 23 seconds left. 20-19, Virginia Tech leads. But this backup QB is now thrown for 321 yards. Hokies definitely need a turnover now. Ball is on the 2. Direct snap right to Emery. Runs to his left. Dives in for the touchdown with 18 seconds left. And California leads 25-20.
1: Back-to-back touchdown drives for the Cal Bears here in this fourth quarter.
0: Tech scored with a minute 15 to go on the Grunkemeyer run, but Cal less than 1 minute to drive down the field. Now they'll go for the two-point conversion, and they'll try to go up by 7. .403 yards today for Cal. Rousseau will go up under center, and they get Carson Parry Smith into the game.
1: Call timeout because the defensive sub was coming in
0: three lead

0: Changes, Mike, in the last 4:06, and Cal leads at 25-20. I know some fans are going to say they should have used more time before the Grunkemeyer one-yard run, but the fact of the matter is, if you start fooling around down there and take a false start or something, moves the ball back to the six, or you get a penalty, you want to take the lead and
1: rely on your defense.
0: If Cal, with a backup quarterback, can go 75 yards in 45 seconds, you tip your hat to him, right?
1: Absolutely.
0: But they didn't just go that length of the field. They were aided by a questionable roughing the passer penalty. Spencer got called for a hand to the face, it looked like. And then the pass interference calls. Two-point conversion attempt. Brusso's up under center. Mishandles the snap and then shovels it to the left, and the Hokies chop down Carson Perry-Smith. And it remains 25-20 with 18 seconds left. Cam Chadwick making the tackle. So Virginia Tech is going to get the ball back, but only 18 seconds left and three timeouts.
1: That's a six-play drive, Bill. 75 yards and only took 57 seconds. Two huge penalties on the Hokies. 30 yards there. They got a 31-yard pass. Then they take a two-yard run by Emery. Take the lead, 25-20. 18 seconds left.

0: Can they get a kickoff return here?
1: Tysier Denmark moves deep to return, along with the incredibly electric Jeffrey Overton. Hokies need something special to happen now with 18 seconds left. They're going to squib the kickoff, and it's going to bounce to the 30-yard line, and the Hokies run it back to the 40. They weren't going to let the return guys catch it. 14 seconds left.
0: Jericus there fielded it.
1: Jericus Hairston ran it back to the 40. So the Hokies need to go 60 yards in 14 seconds.
0: With three timeouts, but the time is the issue. 15 seconds.
1: Yeah, they put 1 second on the clock. Well, you got to get at least a midfield, Mike, to give yourselves a chance to throw it to the end zone, right?
0: Yeah.
1: From the 40-yard line, Ethan Grunkemeyer calls for the ball. First down. Ethan drops the throw. He's going to zip it over the middle. Reynolds goes up for it. Can't corral it in a crowd. Incomplete. And with 10 seconds left.
0: Flag down.
1: There is a flag.
0: Looked like Luke got interfered with.
2: Pass interference, defense number 20, 15-yard penalty, automatic first down.
1: That'll move the ball to the Cal 45-yard line. Well, you got two shots here, Mike. You go to the end zone now, or do you want to get down inside the 20 first? 10 seconds left, ball's on the Cal 45.
0: Try to get a little bit closer and see what you got. You got the shot mounts. You got the whole field you can use.
1: 10 seconds, they're going to call it 11. 11 seconds to go in the game. Hokies down 5. Grunk to throw. Back shoulder throw. Left sideline. It's caught by Marlin, and he steps out over there. Marlin Jackson with 5 seconds left. It's going to come down to the final play from the Cal 27-yard line. 15-yard gain. 5 seconds to go. Now you got to throw it to the end zone.
0: See if they take a timeout here. Make sure they get the right play. And they do. That's a great catch. That's a back shoulder fade there, and he's able to catch it. Marlin Jackson, big catch. Now you got to get it to the end zone.
1: California 25, Virginia Tech 20. With 5 seconds left.
0: And Marlin did a smart thing, too, to get out of bounds. Instead of trying to pick up more yards and let that clock tick away. 6 seconds left.
1: These teams have played 3 times in history. All 3 games are going to come down to the final snap. 6 seconds to go. They put 1 second on.

0: the clock. Cal won 52-49 at the Insight Bowl. That was Aaron Rodgers' team. They won it on a field goal. Last year in Blacksburg, the Hokies won on the final play. And now, with the ball on the 27-yard line, a chance for something really special to happen in Berkeley. Ronkemeyer throws it left side. He's got Jackson at the 10, and he steps out on the 8 with 3 seconds left. The Bears had lined up a bunch of guys on the goal line. Marlon Jackson was uncovered. He steps out and gets 20 yards to the 7. 3 seconds to go. It's first and goal for the Hokies, down by 5.
1: Yeah, they had like 5 or 6 guys on the goal line standing, which left a huge area there for the Hokies to be able to pick up that long game by Marlon Jackson. 2 big catches in a row for him.
0: So Virginia Tech now has first and goal on the 7. LaPoy elected, Mike, to have defenders on the goal line, thinking Virginia Tech would throw it to the end zone with 11 seconds left. Instead, Grunkenmeyer.

0: Meyer flips it to Marlon Jackson, who runs down the sideline for 20 yards and steps out on the three. Now everything is in play here.
1: Yeah.
0: You got Luke Reynolds, who's such an incredible weapon here. All you need is they're going to spot it on the 7 yards to win the game.
1: Yeah. And down to the last play.
0: This would go down as one of the great comebacks in Tech history. Final play of the game. 3 seconds left from the 7. Runkemeyer takes the shotgun snap. First man's covered. Throws to the end zone. It is broken up in the back of the end zone, and California wins.
1: Try to get the ball to Luke Reynolds in the back. A little bit of contact there, but no call.
0: Cam Sidney, the nickelback, had the coverage on the play. He and Reynolds in the very back of the end zone got tangled up. And California wins the game 25-20.
1: Man, what a great comeback that was to get down there in position, to have one play to win it all. Had to figure he was probably going to go to Luke Reynolds or Q, and had a chance. Looked like there was some contact, but no call. And it looks like there was quite a bit of contact, actually.
0: Yeah, it looked like it, too.
1: Yeah.
0: Two games in a row for the Hokies come down to the final play. They don't get the whistle today. They don't get the flag. Cam Sidney was the defender. Hokies took the lead with a minute 15 to go. Cal retook the lead with 18 seconds to go. And then it comes down to the final play.
1: Wow, what a tough one to lose.
0: 25-20, the final score. Our Kroger Point After coming up in a moment. After this word from your local station, this is the Virginia Tech Sports Network.
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0: play of the game. And from Berkeley, California, California Memorial Stadium, the Golden Bears able to hang on and beat Virginia Tech 25-20, the final score. The Hokies fall to 4-2 on the season, 1-2 in the ACC, and Cal improves to 3-3, 2-1 in the ACC. Evan Hughes with you on the Kroger Point After. We've got a lot to get to, including our Carter Bank and Trust notable numbers. 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
0: Cal able to outscore Virginia Tech 15-6 in the second half. The Golden Bears able to hang on at California Memorial Stadium with a 25-20 victory over Virginia Tech. Evan Hughes, Tech Hall of Famer Mike Burnup. Notable numbers presented by Carter Bank and Trust. Mike, I know you've been looking at the box score. Any numbers instantly jump out to you most?
8: Well, the Hokies struggled running the football, just 113 yards on 32 carries. You know, Grunk ended up having a pretty decent day, 21 of 31 for 288. Hokies put up 401 yards on 63 plays, but gosh, they just seemed to never get totally in sync running the football. The pressure got to them a bunch, but they put themselves in a great position to win the game again, and just couldn't get the job done on fourth down. It looked like a lot of contact on that fourth down play that Luke got interfered with before the ball even got there. No call. Sometimes those are the ones that go against you, and it's just a tough way to end this game after going all the way back down the field with 18 seconds left. But, you know, the defense just couldn't stop the quarterback for Cal. He had a whale of a game himself. You know, he threw the ball. They had over 300 yards passing in this game for a backup quarterback. So a pretty good job there. They didn't run the ball particularly well, just 82 yards, but Emory had two rushing touchdowns. So good job by him and a good job by their quarterback.
0: Yeah, no doubt about it. You mentioned Russo, 29 of 43, 321 yards and a touchdown, Mike. And you think about that final drive, right? They get the ball inside of 2 minutes and march down the field.
8: Well, they had two 15-yard penalties, too, which helped them dramatically. That did have a 31-yard pass, which helped, but the penalties were what got you. Man, oh, man. Look, he's had 7 penalties today, 88 yards, and some of them were costly, especially on that last drive.
0: Yeah, no doubt about it. But how about, Mike, tell us a little bit just about how the Hokies, 18 seconds left, what were they able to do so well on that final drive to even be in a position for first and goal from the 7?
8: Yeah, no kidding. I mean, to move the ball right down the field like they did, and I had great chance to win this game. Took it down there 60 yards pretty quick, but just couldn't get the job done. And, boy, that's frustrating, aggravating, and, yeah, just a tough way to end this game. But they didn't quit, that's for sure. They hung in there, battled as best they could, just couldn't get the job done.
0: 25-20, the final score. 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
0: Luke Reynolds in the back of the end zone, but it's the Cal Golden Bears with a pass breakup, able to hang on to beat Virginia Tech 25-20, the final score on this Saturday afternoon in California. Evan Hughes alongside Tech Hall of Famer Mike Burnup. Mike, I know you've taken a couple of minutes to digest it. We just looked at the box score, but give me your general takeaways from this one. What ultimately was one or two of the main reasons why the Hokies came up short today?
8: Well, they didn't run the ball very well, and they couldn't stop their quarterback. I mean, Brousseau played really, really well, and you got to give him credit. And, you know, the Hokies didn't quit. You give them credit, too, because, you know, they score with a minute 15 left. It's 20-19, and they just couldn't stop them. Cal goes right down the field on a six-play drive, 75 yards, only took 57 seconds, but then the Hokies come back with 18 seconds left at the 40-yard line and, you know, get a chance to go down there and score. You got one play to win it from the 7-yard line, you know, and you got Luke Reynolds, your big target there, and had a chance, but just could not get the pass completed, and the game's over, and you lose it on the final play 2 weeks in a row. Boy, that's just tough to stomach and overcome, and just didn't think the Hokies were very sharp today. You know, when you look at the fact that Cal's quarterback, the backup quarterback, played pretty well. And, you know, he made some great throws in this game.
0: Yeah, some really big throws. And, Mike, you think about that drive that put Cal in front, not only were there a couple of penalties, how about, I believe it was 3 third down conversions on that drive. Cal finished 8-for-16 on the day on third downs.
8: Yeah, in the fourth quarter, they were 5-for-5 on the conversions. So, yeah, that's critical. When you don't get them stopped on third down and of course, you help them with the penalties. That doesn't help matters either.
0: Now you look at the penalties, 10-for-99 yards on Cal, and 7 penalties for 88 yards on Virginia Tech. Mike, we

0: talked a lot about during our Tech Kickoff show. You know, Cal was without their starting running back, but you think about Ashton Emery, Carson Perry Smith, a couple of those complimentary pieces really stepped up for Cal today, especially in that second half.
1: Yeah, you know, Emery had 46 yards and had two touchdowns in the game. So, yeah, and Perry Smith, you know, he played pretty well. He, you know, it's made some nice plays and run in the passing game. So, yeah, that's one of those things. You just, gosh, you just think he played so hard, but come away with a loss, that's tough to stomach and overcome.
0: In the final score today, Cal 25 and Virginia Tech 20. Evan Hughes, Tech Hall of Famer Mike Burnup with you. Mike, it's back-to-back weeks. Virginia Tech, limited time, trying to get in position to win the game, and they've done it. I mean, that I don't even want to call it a two-minute drill. The 60-second drill has been really good back-to-back weeks.
1: Yeah, but you got to convert on those. I mean, you got a first down at the 7, and you know, you got a big target like Luke, and you just couldn't quite get that pass completion from 7 yards out. You know, it stings you a little bit, but, you know, you think about the special teams today. They weren't sharp. You give up a fake punt that led to a touchdown. You miss two field goals. They get two field goals. Those are the little things that beat you, and you got to clean up that stuff. And maybe there's a little hangover. You know, it happened to Pitt. They get beat today. Tough game, tough loss last week, and maybe that kind of got to them a little bit because they didn't think they were very sharp offensively, especially when they couldn't run the ball very well.
0: And your final score, Cal 25, Virginia Tech 20. 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You know, Mike, you and Bill talked about this a lot throughout the broadcast. What was it about Cal's defense, maybe the way they stacked the box? What made them so physical from a defensive side throughout this game?
1: Well, in third downs, they just came after the Hokies. They came after the offensive line. They came after Grunk, and they made it miserable. He had to throw the ball quicker than he wanted to, and I'm sure that was frustrating. And I just couldn't block them. They had too many guys in there, and they just didn't have enough hats to put on them. And so the pressure got to Grunk, and give them credit. They had a good plan for him.
0: And again, you know, Cal missing a couple of key pieces in this game, too.
1: Yeah. Yeah, that says more about them, you know, how they had guys that stepped up and played and made nice plays.
0: You look at Virginia Tech, a couple of numbers offensively for the Hokies. Ethan Grunkemeyer, 21 for 31, 288 yards, a touchdown. Mike, Cal really kind of kept Tech's passing game in check a little bit at times. That fourth quarter, Grunk really came alive.
1: He did. He played well in the fourth quarter. You know, he had some nice passes. You know, Luke Reynolds and Jeffrey Overton there when they scored on that one touchdown. Luke caught two for 28 yards. Jeffrey had one there for 27 and got the lead 20-19 and went for two and didn't get it. And then Cal just comes right back down the field, and the Hokies go right back down the field, but they just couldn't make the play on fourth down. So tough one to stomach. This one will sting for a while for sure, these last two, definitely. But you got to get ready because Georgia Tech had a big win today. And they'll be ready to rock and roll with Tech for Virginia Tech's homecoming.
0: I mean, and to your point, Mike, I mean, this is back-to-back weeks. Tech has been right there, right chance you win both of these games. This isn't just like a, you know, all losses definitely don't feel good. But this, I mean, these are two plays at the final play of the game, back-to-back weeks for the Hokies.
1: Yeah, they sting. And, you know, John Love is hurt and missing two field goals. I mean, that stings. You know, maybe he's got the gyps here a little bit, lost his confidence somewhat. He's got to get that back quick because they're going to be counting on him as they move forward. And you just got to play better. You know, the 7 penalties got you. And, you know, coach talked about playing the ball. The pass interferences are tough. So, yeah, you got to clean some of this stuff up if you're going to try to win some of these games.

0: some of these games.
1: And Cal with the victory, 25-20, the final score. A couple other numbers for Virginia Tech here today. Quayshawn Brown had 7 receptions for 63 yards to lead the Hokies in receptions and receiving yards. Jeffrey Overton, 4 grabs for 40 yards. Luke Reynolds had 4 receptions for 58 yards. Mike, how about Aiden Green? 2 grabs, 62 yards. Really had a huge extension for that touchdown in the first half. That was awfully impressive.
2: That was a great catch. Just second effort there, putting that ball out there to get the pile on. That was well done there by Aiden Green. Nicely done, 30-yard touchdown. That was really, really good.
1: Marlon Jackson, 2 receptions, 38 yards. Davion Fat Rat Brown had a reception for 29 yards. And then you look at it for Cal. I mean, just to go back to Jackson Brousseau for a second, Mike, we didn't know if it would be JKS, if it would be Brousseau, until a Pete Thamel report about 15 minutes before kickoff. 29 for 33, 321 yards. I think Coach Franklin mentioned this, that whoever was going to start, the system is similar of what they run. It's not like one's a runner, one's a passer. And even though it was a new play caller today and Pat McCann, a similar style offense we saw from Cal, no matter who the signal caller was.
2: Yeah, both of those quarterbacks are about the same stature, 6'4", 6'5", 215. And obviously, Songa Patel, he's got more experience, but he played well. Brousseau did and deserved a lot of credit. And his first start as a Cal player. Did have a lot of playing time last week and, of course, at Colorado State last year. So, yeah, one of those things, and, you know, you tip your hat to him. He did a nice job today.
1: And then Cal, for receiving purposes, Chase Hendricks, 7 receptions, 94 yards. Ian Strong, 5 grabs, 97 yards. A couple of those plays on the outside, Mike, were really big for Cal, and a couple of those drives that they sustained.
2: You know, Chase Hendricks is a good receiver. He was their leading receiver coming in. He delivered today with those 7 catches for 94 yards, had that big 42-yard catch, and, you know, he got targeted 7 times and had 7 catches. So he did play well. He's a big, big-time player.
1: And the final score here from California Memorial Stadium, Cal 25, Virginia Tech 20. The Hokies now 4-2, 1-2 in the ACC, and Cal 3-3, 2-1 in the ACC. Let's step aside. 2-minute commercial break. More of the Kroger Point after these messages.
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6: 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It's hard work. It's supporting and nurturing your community. It's helping someone in need. It's something that lasts a lifetime. And those who serve wouldn't want to do it any other way. PenFed has served the military and their families for over 90 years. We look forward to 90 more.
1: We welcome you back to Berkeley, California. Cal with a 25-20 win over the Hokies. Head coach James Franklin is standing by. With that, we throw it over to Tech Hall of Famer Mike Burnham.
2: Thanks, Evan. Coach, I know this is a tough one today, disappointing, I'm sure, but the guys never quit. Boy, they battled hard. Goes down to the last play, and man, oh, man, I know this one stings a little bit, I'm sure.
7: Yeah, first of all, give Cal a ton of credit. Thought offensively, specifically their quarterback, did a really good job, poised, Played well all night, all afternoon.

0: and we did not play well enough in critical moments to get the job done. That's obvious. So we got a lot of work to do. Looking forward to getting back to Blacksburg to get the work, to get these things cleaned up and corrected, because most of them are self-inflicted.
1: Yeah, you did clean up the turnovers today. Didn't have any turnovers, but boy, the seven penalties, a couple of those on that last series really stung.
0: Yeah, you know, we had less penalties than they did, but they were at critical moments again. Our guys are not holding the standard in what we need to do, and we're giving yards away, and we're talented enough to win these games, but not when you give them critical first downs at critical moments.
1: Yeah, it was kind of a surprise, Coach, that the Hokies couldn't run the ball very well today. Just 113 yards. Was that a little bit disappointing?
0: Yeah, you know, obviously, you know, we expected to run the ball well today. Statistically, we were anticipating that. We planned for that. We game planned. Obviously, there's some things that I can say on here, but it doesn't matter. At the end of the day, next man up, whoever's in there, we got to have them ready to play and play well.
1: Yeah. How about special teams today, Coach? Man, oh, man, you missed two field goals. The fake punt led to the touchdown there. That was troublesome, too, wasn't it?
0: Yeah, we're not kicking or punting the ball right now well, and it's causing us a lot of issues on the defensive side of the ball from a field position standpoint. And then obviously when we have opportunity to get points, we got to be able to get them. So that's our responsibility, to get those guys kicking with confidence. They're both very talented and talented enough to do those jobs, and we got to find a way to reach them.
1: They did a nice job of coming after Gronk on third downs, too. They kind of loaded that box and blitzed him a bunch.
0: Yeah, ton of pressures, again, by not being great on first and second down, running the ball as well as possession throwing, created long yardage and obvious passing situations, and we didn't do a good enough job.
1: Yeah, hold them to that field goal down there at the end. You still have that lead, 14-13. That was pretty important too, wasn't it?
0: Yeah, that was critical. Again, our defense has been put in some tough spots the last 2 weeks, and you know, that was a big, you know, dramatic, important moment in the game to be able to battle from a sudden change situation.
1: Yeah, Coach, you take that lead 20-19 with a minute 15 left. That was an impressive drive there with Luke Reynolds having two big catches, 28 yards, and Jeffrey Overton one for 27 to get that one-yard run back in the league with a minute 15 left. Gosh, you had to feel pretty good. But give Cal credit. They came right back down the field quick.
0: Yeah, you know, our kids battled their asses off. We made some plays, especially in that drive. Luke, you know, obviously made some big plays. Q made some big plays. Marlon made some big plays. You know, but at the end of the day, you know, we left too much time on the clock. We ran the ball there. The challenge is, what do you do? Do you not score? And
1: right.
0: and then if you don't score, then people say that's the wrong decision. If you do score, you've left too much time on the clock. We ran the ball to force them to use some of their timeouts. They had one timeout left and still too much time. Obviously, you'd like to leave them with less time and less timeouts.
1: Yeah. With all that said, Coach, with 18 seconds left, you got the ball at the 40-yard line. You go right down the field, and you're in great shape with the first and goal 7, the last play of the game. And it looked like there was some contact, no call, but just to get down the field that quick was impressive.
0: Yeah, just like us, you got to play the ball. You can't play the man and have contact without playing the ball. We don't officiate. We just call plays and coach our guys. But yeah, we were in a position to win the game at the end, didn't get it done.
1: Yeah. Coach, on third downs in that fourth quarter, gosh, Cal was 5 for 5. Since the guys got worn down a little bit.
0: Yeah, and they were getting momentum, and at the end of the day, we weren't able to pressure their quarterback. He was comfortable in the pocket all day.
1: Yeah. Well, Coach, I'll let you go on that. It's got to rebound and get back to the East Coast and get ready for homecoming next week. That's going to be a big one with Georgia Tech.
0: Yes, sir.
1: Thanks, Coach. I appreciate it.
0: Thank you.
2: That is Tech Hall of Famer Mike Burnup sitting down with Virginia Tech head coach James Franklin. 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Mike, biggest takeaways from that conversation there with Coach Franklin?
1: Well, I mean, you could sense the frustration in his voice. I mean, just couldn't run the ball very well, didn't do a good job of protecting the quarterback, couldn't get pressure on their quarterback, and, you know, costly penalties hurt you. And, yeah, it's just frustrating to be so close and to do, again, so many good things in the game and never quit. These guys never quit. They were right in it and goes down to the final play 2 weeks in a row, and sooner or later, you know, the law of averages will get you and you'll try to win some of these games. But yeah, it's just frustrating to come this far across the country, the travel issues that they had, and just didn't seem to have early on in this game enough gas in the tank. Started the third quarter off and go a quick three and out, and I know he puts a lot of emphasis on that. And then the fourth quarter, you know, they scored two times in a row there to take the game and take the win. But the Hokies came back right in position to win it. You know, you like your chances. First and goal with one play at the 7-yard line. Yeah, you take those chances to win the game. But they just couldn't complete the pass. And clearly there was contact there that Coach was being, I think, nice about it.
2: Mike, you asked him, too, about running the football. And Hokies today, 32 carries for 113 yards, two touchdowns. I think about the first half when Montavious Cunningham, you know, went down. Obviously, the Hokies have had different players at different spots on that offensive line, but that was something that just crossed my mind. He's an experienced player on that offensive line, and I'm sure it hurt not having him.
1: Yeah, I mean, it always does when you're down starters, and that's certainly an issue. And they did not run the ball very well, and you thought that that would be an advantage for sure that you could take advantage of, and they weren't able to do that. And then, you know, you got forced into some passing downs because you're behind the sticks a lot. And you said in these third and long situations that, you know, make it tough to make. And then they're just bringing the pressure, and it made it hard. No doubt about it.
2: And a great conversation with Coach Franklin. We appreciate him stopping by. Cal with a 25-20 win over Virginia Tech. And, you know, Mike, you bring it up. I mean, you know, the ACC, you know, every one's a big one, and now you got a chance to go back home, Georgia Tech. You know, that's going to be a big one next Saturday at Lane Stadium after all of these games on the road, which has felt like a lot of games away from Blacksburg the last few weeks.
1: Yeah, it has, and it's going to be homecoming. It'll be a great atmosphere. The game is sold out, but they got to clean up some stuff and get ready to go because, you know, these games are coming fast and furious. And, you know, again, you play eight straight weeks without getting a break before the open date. And you need to stack some wins together here and have a little momentum because the tough part of that schedule is coming up when you think about it. Georgia Tech, a little momentum today after they had struggled a little bit, they get a win. And then obviously you got to play Clemson. You got to go on the road and play SMU. You got to go on the road and play Miami. So, yeah, it's going to be tough to say the least, so you better get some of this stuff cleaned up.
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2: Berkeley, California. Evan Hughes alongside Tech Hall of Famer Mike Burnup. Hokies defensive coordinator Brent Pry is standing by. With that, Mike, I throw it over to you.
1: Okay, thanks so much. Brent, appreciate you stopping by. This was a tough one today. Gosh, you got to give Cal a lot of credit. That quarterback played well, and they get the win.
6: Yeah, you sure do. We thought he threw the ball pretty well when he came in last week. You know, not necessarily the mobile guy that three is, but can certainly – you know, be an accurate quarterback.
1: When you think about those first four possessions, they didn't have a lot of success. Every drive ended in a punt. How did they kind of get that momentum going when Emory finally got that touchdown to go tie the game up at 7?
6: Yeah, I think honestly, you know, they got in 11 personnel, and I think they had a little success, you know, out on the perimeter on us, and, you know, just kept coming back to it.
1: Yeah. Third quarter, a little bit frustrating, I guess. The offense kind of stalls a little bit, and gosh, then the third and the fourth quarter, that seemed like Cal had all the momentum, didn't they, after that fake punt and kind of got them going.
6: Yeah, you know, we're just not the caliber of unit right now that, you know, we can be good at times and then we don't look very good at times. You know, that's kind of been our MO. There's been two or three things each week that we're not doing well enough. Yeah. And one of them that's, you know, obviously consistent is just the balls down the sideline.
1: Yeah.
6: You know, we've not been good enough there.
1: It's been hard to create turnovers, hasn't it?
6: It has. And we had another one go through our hands today.
1: Yeah.
6: I thought Tyson Flowers should have had that one.
1: Yeah.
6: You know, at a critical moment in the game.
1: And I thought Keon Wiley, he might have had one there with about 42 seconds left. It would have ended it.
6: Yeah, he surely could have. Yeah, I thought that was it looked like he got both hands on it.
1: Yeah. Some of those penalties, Coach, they were just critical times, weren't they?
6: Yeah, that's the second time this season, Mike. You know, we had a critical drive against Pitt where we had some costly penalties that led to a scoring drive. And then, you know, something we talked about before the kids took the field was we can't have any, you know, any penalties right here. Let's make them earn everything they get. And, you know, you get the personal foul on the quarterback and you get a PI and then you jump off sides. I mean, we got to be more composed than that as a unit, especially when the game's on the line.
1: Yeah,
6: I think we got him to third and whatever it was, and you know, we got to make the play right there and put everything on fourth down.
1: Yeah, and 5 for 5, they went on third down conversions in that fourth quarter. Man, that's tough to overcome.
6: Yeah, it sure is. Yeah, we got to tighten up there. You know, we got to get better play in the secondary and better underneath coverage out of our backers. You know, that still wasn't good enough today.
1: Yeah. Well, Coach, I appreciate you stopping by. These are the tough ones. Thanks, and hang in there. Get ready for Georgia Tech next week.
6: All right. Thanks, Mike.
1: Okay, Brent.
2: That's Tech Hall of Famer Mike Burnup with Virginia Tech defensive coordinator Brent Pry. Someone who had a really nice game today for Virginia Tech, Keon Wiley. He's throwing on a headset now, and with that, I will throw it back over to you, Mike, with Keon.
1: Okay, Keon. Man, it's a tough one out there today. You got to give Cal's quarterback a lot of credit.
7: Yeah, you know, we knew going into the game we was a little unsure about if he was going to play due to what happened last week, but he came out and did what he had to do. So kudos to them. They played a good game.
1: You had a near interception there with less than a minute left in the game. Boy, that had to feel like it was so close, wasn't it?
7: Yeah, you know, I just got to make them type of plays for our team so we won't be in that last-minute situation. Yeah.
1: Kind of seemed like that fake punt kind of got Cal the momentum there. And you think about it, they went field goal, and then they got touchdown to get the win here today.
7: Yeah, I mean, that fake punt, it did give them some momentum. But I felt like we had went out there, and I believe we held them to a field goal and, like, that sudden change.
1: That one.
7: So I believe, like, it could have went either way, but I feel like we had like slowed it down. It could have went different if they would have scored the touchdown. But I think just you know, them doing that, gaining the extra possession off the fake punt, and us able to stop them and only give up three.
1: Yeah.
7: I felt like that, like, you know, like, canceled it out a little bit.
1: Yeah. Did you guys make many adjustments at halftime? What was it like in there at halftime when this game, you're up 4-14-10?
7: Yeah, you know, halftime is always going to be different adjustments, you know, adding in different calls to what they was doing. The main thing is we wanted to get him off his pivot. You know, he was looking a little bit too comfortable for our liking. So,
1: yeah,
7: we tried to get him off his pivot with that.
1: Yeah, Coach talked about that and try to create some turnovers. That's been really, really difficult to do, isn't it?
7: Yeah. You know, last week we lost a turnover battle, and our offense was able to help us by not giving up no turnovers. And us as defense, we got to do a better job of forcing them. So we will improve in that area for sure.
1: How about the offense going right down the field there with 18 seconds left after – they took the lead, and you got one play at the 7-yard line to win it.
7: Yeah, every Tuesday, every Tuesday or Wednesday, we do 2-minute. So our offense is well prepared. Gronk, he been seeing everything from each, you know, like victory formations with three high, like he been seeing everything. So I'm not surprised that they was able to drive that and within that time frame.
1: Yeah. Well, Keon, hang in there, buddy. This is a frustrating one, I'm sure, and you got to get ready for next week. Another big one on the horizon at home for homecoming.
7: Yeah, thank you. Appreciate you.
1: Okay, thanks for stopping by.
7: Thank you.
2: I appreciate Keon Wiley joining us on the Kroger Point After. Cal with a 25-20 win over Virginia Tech. Hokies at a first and goal from the 7 on the final play of the game. Pass to the back of the end zone, trying to connect with Luke Reynolds, broken up. Golden Bears now 3-3 on the year, 2-1 in the ACC after the victory. Hokies fall to 4-2, 1-2 in the ACC. All right, Mike. Really appreciate Coach Franklin, Coach Pry, Keon Wiley joining us from the locker room. Final thought from you as you just think back to this game, your biggest takeaways, and what's next here for the Hokies this coming week.
1: Well, it was disappointing to say the least that, you know, you're a double-digit favorite. And they got a couple of their best players out, and you can't figure out a way to get a win. But, you know, it just shows you got to clean up some stuff there. They're not a team that can overcome a lot of things, like the 7 penalties, the pass interferences, those type things. And, you know, giving up 5-for-5 on third down conversions in the fourth quarter, that's tough. Their quarterback got a little too comfortable, and, you know, you can't create turnovers. And special teams right now are just a hot mess. When you miss 2 field goals, give up a fake punt. Q had a nice punt return. It gets called back because of a penalty. You know, those things will come back and bite you, and I hope he's got bit today. But you can't fault the effort. I mean, they fought to the last play of this game, 60 minutes, another 60-minute game, and there'll be better days ahead, but they got to clean up the little things that cause you to get beat. And so, yeah, it's going to be a long, quiet trip home on that airplane for sure.
2: 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Well, great work as always, Mike. Appreciate you. Great broadcast, and looking forward to being back with you for Tech Talk Live on Thursday this week.
1: Yep, sounds good.
2: 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We're not done on the Kroger Point After, even though this will be all from Berkeley. We've got much more of the Kroger Point After, as we'll throw it back to Toby Altizer in our network studios. You'll have highlights, stats, a look ahead to future broadcasts, and more. But for Bill, for Mike, for myself, for Carter, for Bob, for all of us here in Berkeley, that's going to do it for our coverage at California Memorial Stadium, where the final score, one final time, is Cal 25, Virginia Tech 20. More of the Kroger Point After with Toby Altizer continues after these messages on the Virginia Tech Sports Network.
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2: Welcome back to the Kroger Point After. As the Hokies fall for the second straight week, they lose to California 25-20. Let's take a quick look back at some of the highlights from today's game. We'll start in the first half. Two touchdowns for the Hokies in the first half. They led 14-10 at the half. The first touchdown coming from Aiden Green, making a nice play to catch the front pylon.
3: Ethan Broncomara, first down, throw a deep shot, left side, Green over the shoulder, got it at the five, reaches across, did he get in? Yes, he did! Touchdown, Tech! Green caught the ball, and then he's diving to the pylon, reached it across with his left hand, breaking the plane, touchdown, Tech!

0: game is tied, but the Hokies are poised to strike. Brankemeyer up under center. Second down, Brankemeyer takes the snap, hands it off to Hawkins, runs right into the end zone, untouched. Marcellus Hawkins in for the score, and the Hokies retake the lead with 2:21 to go in the first half.
1: That gave the Hokies a 14-7 lead, as you heard from Bill there. Unfortunately for Cal, they were able to get the ball back, drive down the field, get into field goal range, and knock one through the uprights as time expired. That sent the Hokies in with a 14-10 lead at the half. Skipping ahead to the second half, the Hokies trailed 19-14 when they were able to put together one of their better drives, or their best drive of the second half. Part of it came from Jeffrey Overton making a catch out of the backfield going 27 yards.
0: 2 minutes and 48 seconds to go in the game. The Hokies find themselves down by five on the road. Trying to come from behind as Ethan Brankemeyer takes the snap, flips it to the right side to Overton, catches in space at the 40, down the right sideline to the 30, and he's dragged down on the California 23 by Shemwell. 27-yard gain. Hokies needed a big play, and they got one there from Ethan Brankemeyer to Jeffrey Overton.
1: That put the Hokies in business. They were able to drive it down inside the 5-yard line. You heard the discussion with Coach Franklin and Mike just a couple of minutes ago about trying to decide, do you score, when do you score, how do you score? So the Hokies get it down to the 1-yard line on a first and goal. Ethan Brankemeyer went up the middle and pushed it in to give the Hokies the lead.
0: Brankemeyer goes up under center. Hokies go with a T formation from the 1-yard line. First down and goal. Brunk takes the snap, plows his way right up the middle, gets a little help from his teammates, breaks the plane. Touchdown, Tech, with 1:15 to play.
1: That gave the Hokies a 20-19 lead with, as you heard Bill say, a minute and 15. Cal would answer back with a touchdown drive of their own, aided by some penalties, 2 15-yard penalties on the drive before Cal was able to punch it in with 18 seconds to go. The Hokies were able to get it down inside the Cal 10-yard line, got it down to the 7-yard line. Ethan Brankemeyer tried to find Luke Reynolds in the back of the end zone. There was some contact made on the play, but no penalty was thrown, and the Hokies end up falling for the second straight week. They fall to the Cal Bears 25-20. The Hokies fall to 4-2 on the season. They're now 1-2 in the ACC. California improves to 3-3, 2-1 in the conference. Plenty more to come on the Kroger Point after. I'll get you some

0: notes on today's game. But next, we'll take a look at some of the scores from around the country. There have been some upsets. There have been some big-time games in the ACC already today as well. We'll take a look at some scores from around the country. But the Hokies fall 25-20 to Cal on the road. You're listening to the Kroger Point After on the Virginia Tech Sports Network.
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4: 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Let's take a look at some of the scores around the country today. ACC Week 6 action. Games already completed. North Carolina beat number 25 Pittsburgh 21-17. That's North Carolina's first ranked win under Bill Belichick. North Carolina improves to 1-1 in the ACC, 3-2 overall. Pitt, that's their first loss of the season. They're 2-1 in the ACC, 5-1 overall. Wake Forest outscored NC State 28-0 in the second half to win 38-14. Gio Lopez, the Demon Deacons quarterback, went for 303 passing yards and 3 touchdowns. Wake Forest improves to 3-1 in the conference. NC State falls to 1-2 in the ACC. Number 3, Notre Dame rolled over Stanford 58-7. Stanford falls to 2-4 on the season. Georgia Tech beat Duke 28-25 in a thriller. Duke got into field goal range to tie the game with 4 seconds left, but they hooked the 33-yard field goal wide left, and they fall. That's their first loss of the season. They're now 4-1, 1-1 in the ACC. Georgia Tech improves to 2-3, 1-1 in the ACC. The Hokies will face Georgia Tech next week. One more game going on in the ACC. Late first quarter action, Syracuse and Virginia, both those teams scored a touchdown early in this one. They're tied at 7 apiece about 4 minutes ago in the first quarter of that one. Top 25 action today, been some really good games around the country. Number 7, Indiana beat Nebraska 20-17. Both of those teams came in 5-0. Nebraska scored a touchdown to take a 17-6 lead with 12 minutes to go before Indiana would score back-to-back touchdowns on back-to-back drives, finding their wide receiver Nick Marsh on the first drive from 75 yards, a one-play 75-yard touchdown drive. Second touchdown coming from 44 yards out to cap off an 80-yard drive. Indiana improves to 6-0. They'll host Florida State, they'll take on Ohio State next week. Number 16, Florida, fell to South Carolina 38-19. Florida dropping their second straight game. Shane Beamer and his team were led by South Carolina's quarterback, Lenore Sellers. 279 passing yards, 4 touchdowns, and a rushing touchdown as well. Number 21, UCLA, beat number 13, Oregon, 17-15. Oregon with some self-inflicted wounds. 6 turnovers on the day. Their quarterback Dylan Raiola, starting in turn of Dante Moore, who's still dealing with an injury. He was benched late in the game, but Oregon falls for the second straight week, and they are now 3-2 on the season. UCLA is 5-0. Number 1, Texas fell in the Red River rivalry game to Oklahoma on a walk-off field goal, 27-24. Arch Manning threw an interception at midfield with 19 seconds left. Oklahoma got into field goal range at the Texas 30 with 3 seconds to go, and

0: Lefty kicker Tate Sandell knocked it through from 47 as time expired for Oklahoma to upset the number one ranked Texas Longhorns 27-24. Games going on right now. Number two, Georgia, taking on number six, Alabama in Tuscaloosa. That game is scoreless about 4 minutes into that one. Other games around the country going on right now. Number 10, LSU taking on Kentucky. Kentucky just took the lead with a touchdown early in the second quarter. Pending the extra point, they're up 13-10. Number 19, USC taking on Penn State in the wideout game in Happy Valley. That game is tied at 7 apiece halfway through the first quarter of that one. Some teams around the Commonwealth. Liberty beat Sam Houston State a couple of nights ago, 35-3. They're 5-1 in the year. Old Dominion beat App State 10-3 on the road. Old Dominion's second win of the year. I mentioned it earlier with Bill and Mike in the broadcast. If you haven't seen the video of Ricky Ronnie going sliding down the hill, make sure you find that on the social media anywhere you find Old Dominion. They've put that everywhere. James Madison in action currently. Their game has been pushed back. They're going to take on Georgia Southern tonight. That'll kick off at 8:10. The Hokies fall to California 25-20. We'll get you some final notes next. 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